0: including Best Musical, Fun Home opens the Hangar Theater's 52nd season on June 18th. 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
6: Partly cloudy tonight, an overnight low of 57 degrees. Cloudy and cooler tomorrow with periods of rain and 65. Showers tomorrow night, 58 overnight. Warmer Tuesday with early showers, then some sunshine, a high of 76. Wednesday even better, warm, mostly sunny, 80 Wednesday.
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0: I'm John Ryder with major tennis news. Serena Williams will compete in singles at Wimbledon later this month. She was already set to compete in doubles with her sister Venus. The 44-year-old announced her retirement 4 years ago, has won 7 Wimbledon singles championships. That's the second most all time in 23 overall majors. To the NBA, and the Hawks are re-signing guard C.J. McCollum to a 1-year, $21 million deal, reports ESPN's Shams Charania, who also reports that the Suns will re-sign guard Jordan Goodwin to a 3-year deal worth $19 billion. At the World Cup, Spain routs Saudi Arabia 4-0 in Atlanta. 18-year-old Spaniard phenom Lamine Yamal needed just 10 minutes into his first World Cup start to score his first goal. There have been some surprise nations playing well at the World Cup in their first ever appearance, including Cape Verde, who played heavily favored Spain to a scoreless draw in their opener. With more on some of these first-time countries, ESPN soccer analyst Hercules Gomez.
1: Absolutely. Cabo Verde, yes. What did it, Bocinha, the goalkeeper, how you went from 500,000 to over, what, 15 million Instagram followers against a team like the Spanish national team. We saw the Congo do it to Portugal. These stories are amazing, and they're going to keep happening. They're going to keep happening. Nobody believed the U.S. would win in 2 games, their group. Now in their position where they theoretically could get a team like Bosnia, and that road could get easier until it gets harder, and that's what we're going to see what they're made of.
0: U.S. has already advanced to the knockout stage. We'll play a third-place group finisher on July 1st in L.A., ESPN analyst Stuart Robson.
2: They're going to have to play at their very best. If they want to get to the quarterfinals, the semifinals, they're going to have to play just as well as they did in the first game against better opposition. They're going to have to play at the high intensity. They're going to have periods in games where they're going to have to defend well. They're going to have a bit of luck as well.
0: U.S. next plays on Thursday against Turkey.
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0: ABC News, I'm Wayne Cabot. Diplomats are talking after Iran went walking, their delegation reportedly leaving the peace talks after President Trump said on Fox that the Iranians will have no country to return to if they stop shipping in the strait. Well, a senior U.S. diplomat engaged in these negotiations now saying talks are taking place and should go all night. ABC News foreign correspondent Tom Sufi Burridge is there and hearing a positive spin from J.D. Vance.
1: The vice president playing down fears that Israel's continuing attacks against Iranian-backed Hezbollah in Lebanon could derail the talks and jeopardize that memorandum of understanding to reopen the Strait of Hormuz, which President Trump signed just 4 days ago.
0: Crude is up 1.5% right now. Trump Energy Secretary Chris Wright on ABC wouldn't say if gas prices will return to pre-war levels. Severe storms due tomorrow from Charlotte to Trenton. Summer swelter now in Phoenix. This is ABC News.
2: I'm Mike Gavin in for Gordon Deal. Monday on This Morning, America's First News. The high-profile House Freedom Caucus faces an uncertain future as some of its firebrand members head for the exits. We'll dive deep into what that means after the midterms. Plus, a look at how wealthy some SpaceX employees have gotten after the company's blockbuster IPO. And the job that AI was supposed to kill but now needs more humans than ever. That and more Monday on This Morning, America's First News.
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6: Peter Greenberg back with you as Peter Greenberg Worldwide continues from the Ritz-Carlton right here in Naples, Florida. And of course, you know the drill. 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We will solve it right here on the air. Let's go out to the phones to Monticello, Minnesota. Did I say Minnesota? Minnesota. Sorry about that. I got Barb on the phone. Hello, Barb.
7: Hi, Peter. Thanks for taking my your interest in my email.
6: Yeah, how can I help you?
7: My husband and I will be traveling from Minneapolis to Sydney for a back-to-back cruise mid-February of 2027. I'm wondering if you have any tips or tricks to get the best pricing on our airfare for business class, as well as if you have a specific airline or airlines that you prefer for overseas travel.
6: Okay, and what's your budget?
7: Well, I just need to get there, I guess, because I've already booked the cruise.
6: No, I'm talking about the budget for the airline tickets.
7: Yeah, well, I had a bid on them, and it was over $12,000 per person round trip.
6: Well, we don't want to do that. We do not want to do that. And the fact is, if you've been listening to the show, you know that international fares have gone up over 40% in the wake of the Iran war, but that doesn't mean they're ever going to come down as the airlines are just looking for premium passengers. You know, at $12,000 a person, or in your case, $24,000 for a couple, I like to joke that's not a ticket, that's a Toyota. So here's what we got to do. How much time can you spend for the entire trip, including the back-to-back cruises, and I'll tell you why.
7: Okay, well, we'd like to get there 5 to 3 days early just to get acclimated to the time, of course, time
6: sure.
7: change. So, yeah, we are flexible on our dates.
6: And can you spend a little more time at the end of the cruise?
7: We can. We'd prefer to come home, though, usually.
6: I know, but I want you to say yes.
7: Yes, okay.
6: And now I'm going to tell you why. There's a different kind of airline ticket I want you to look at. It's called an RTW ticket. And that stands for, don't get too excited, round the world. And every airline offers it through their strategic marketing partners. So if it's American Airlines, it's through Oneworld. If it's Delta, it's through SkyTeam. If it's United, it's through the Star Alliance. And they do that through all their partner airlines. And what that means is, for a fee that will be a whole lot less than $13,000 a person, you can fly around the world and stop anywhere you want as long as you keep going in the right direction. So from Minnesota, you'd head west and south to Australia, but you could probably stop in Hawaii on the way if you wanted to, or go straight to Australia and get acclimated for your cruise. And when the cruise is over, keep going across Australia to Perth, then maybe to Bangkok or Hong Kong, maybe to India. Keep going into Europe. And then from Europe, do the nonstop flight back to Minnesota for less money than they want to charge you for one round trip business class ticket from Minnesota to Australia. How do you like that?
7: Well, that's awesome, but how do I get the RTW and who?
6: Here's what you do. You call the 800 number of the airline. In your case, did you have an airline in mind?
7: We usually use Delta.
6: Okay, well, I don't know how much Delta's flying to Australia these days, but let's start with Delta anyway, just to walk you through this. Call Delta and ask them, could you please connect me to your RTW desk? They have a special desk for this. Now, but before you ever make that phone call, get out an atlas, your favorite new book, and figure out where you want to go. Because remember, it's not just Delta that will be flying you. It's Air France. It's Korean. It's any member of the Sky Team, if you're going to choose Delta. If it's American, it could be Qantas, it could be British Air, it could be, you know, Air New Zealand, Air New Zealand Star Alliance, but you get the concept, right? Have your tickets in mind in terms of the destination in order of going from east to west. You can't double back. That's the only rule. And by the way, there's no requirement that you have to stop in 85 cities. You can only stop in two if you want, and you'll still save money.
7: Really? Wow, that's fascinating.
6: All right, now look, there's another company. They're based out of Oakland, and they're called Airtrex, AirTrex. They do nothing but specialize in round-the-world tickets. That may be another place for you to stop and get some information from them, okay?
7: Okay, yes.
6: So that will hopefully save you some money, and it'll open your eyes to other destinations you otherwise would have missed.
7: Yes, absolutely. Yes, thank you, Peter. I greatly appreciate it.
6: And let me know what happens, Barb, okay?
7: Okay, thanks.
6: You got it. Talk to you later. And by the way, in Barb's situation and anybody else who wants to book an RTW ticket, there's an extra added bonus I forgot to mention. First of all, why do the airlines sell RTW tickets? Because it's incremental revenue for them when they have open seats on certain legs of flights. And I remember when I first heard about it, I wanted to go from New York to Nairobi. The ticket was outrageously expensive. But by buying an RTW ticket that went New York, Nairobi, Cairo, Hong Kong, LA, I saved a lot of money and saw the world. And the extra added bonus, you get mileage. Now, don't get too excited, because then you got to redeem the mileage. Good luck doing that. But at least it's nice to know that you're earning some mileage on a flight that you otherwise wouldn't earn, because it's a paid ticket. They got to give you the miles. Again, it's the RTW round the world ticket. The only rule is you can't double back, and you either can buy it with 6 months to complete the journey or a year to complete the journey, and then you're done, and you save money at the same time. The airlines didn't volunteer that to you, but I just did. And we'll be back with more from the Ritz-Carlton right here in Naples as Peter Greenberg Worldwide continues right after this.
8: Your flight might be late, but we're right on time. Peter Greenberg Worldwide will be right back.
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4: Peter Greenberg back with you as Peter Greenberg Worldwide continues from the Ritz-Carlton Hotel right here in Naples, Florida. Of course, you can always reach me. By now, I think you can do this in your sleep, but please try to be awake when you do it. Email me, peter@petergreenberg.com with your name, phone number, question or problem. We will solve it right here on the air. And of course, when you come to Naples, as I try to do once or twice a year, you're not often reminded in a beautiful resort location like the Ritz-Carlton that there's great history here as well. We still think of Florida as a new state when, in fact, it's anything but a new state. And the person who knows more about that than anybody is John Teleshock, who's the Director of Museums and Collections at the Naples Historical Society. And happy to have you back on the show, John.
5: Happy to be here. Thanks, Peter.
4: So, you know, you heard me say not everybody thinks of Florida in history. They think of Florida as, you know, spring break. There's a lot more to talk about than that. And especially in an area like Naples, because it really goes back to, you know, the Native American Indians and tribes.
5: Absolutely. Yeah, Naples itself, actually the first human-made structure in Naples was a canal. And unfortunately, we don't know the name of the group of people who first started building it. They're known generically as Paleo Indians, but they started building a canal that was right on the coastline here between initially 9th and 10th Avenue South here in Naples. And eventually by the 1600s, it actually crossed over pretty much the peninsula here of Naples, or what it was, a peninsula, over to the Back Bay. And by that point, by the 1600s, by the 17th century, you have actually a first named group of people really in the area is the Calusa. You have the Musa people as well. The group of people living here in Naples, they probably weren't Calusa themselves. But they were probably a vassal state of the Calusa. The Calusa were a very powerful nation that actually had control of a good chunk of the west coast of Florida, pretty much from Port Charlotte all the way down to Key West. And these people, you know, would, you know, build canals, the same reason we build canals today. And there's other canals throughout Florida that were built by indigenous people that we use for transport. You know, obviously we're surrounded by water. There's a lot of water here, and maritime travel is probably the fastest way to travel, obviously, in the past. So there was quite a bit of that here.
4: And of course, if you really look back, you'll find out when the first hotel of significance goes back to what, 1889, where they built a hotel and a pier.
5: Absolutely, absolutely, yeah. So Naples itself, it's an interesting story. You know, there were spurts of human habitation here. You first had people associated with the Calusa, and then, of course, you had Seminole people who are still here in Florida, the Seminole Nation, and they basically would come here, coastline here, and then by the time the first Seminole Wars start rolling around in the early 1800s, due to, you know, the warfare, they went inland into the Everglades. So in the 1870s, 1880s, you kind of have, you know, occasional, you know, people come here to go fishing on the coastline, or, you know, a ship to stop to careen, but it wasn't a permanent human habitation here like there had been in the past. And so the first hotel, these investors from Tallahassee and Kentucky come down here, and there's a lot of land speculation going on here in Florida. And a man by the name of Hamilton Diston actually sold it to Senator John Williams from Kentucky, and the land that would become Naples initially. And Williams actually brought some buddies down here, and they love hunting and fishing, the warm weather here. And they said, you know, why don't we build a hotel here? The closest town is Fort Myers. The closest city is Key West, you know, beautiful, you know, area that, you know, instead of using for agriculture or something, we'll use it. We'll build a hotel here. So unlike a lot of places that began as mostly the world, a trading post or military outpost, we began as a hotel resort, which we kind of are still today.
4: Yeah, they in fact, what, by 1910, people started coming down for the beach and the water.
5: Mm-hmm. Absolutely, absolutely.
4: Wearing their one-piece bathing suits.
5: Yes, they're one-piece wool bathing suits. Yes, bathing costumes, as they were called. Yes,
4: they were wool. Wait a minute. They were wool.
5: Yes, yeah, they were lightweight wool. So it wasn't like a heavyweight wool that you'd have, but they were still made out of wool. And many years ago, I met a lady one time who she said that she wore one of these as a child, and she said it weighed probably close to 15 pounds soaking wet. So, but that's what they wore, you know, to go swimming. You know, like we do today.
4: And the pier is still there.
5: The pier is currently under construction. The pier has always been in the same spot, though. The pier has had to be rebuilt multiple times. Most recently, Hurricane Ian took our last pier out. And right now, and actually as I'm talking to you, I'm looking out here on the street, and they're having one of the pilings they're backing in to put into the pier there, to install there. So pier itself is they're building the new pier now, but the pier's always been the same spot, always been a gathering place ever since the first one came into existence in the late 1800s there.
4: We're talking to John Teleshock, the director of museums and collections at the Naples Historical Society, and we'll be back with more of me and John as Peter Greenberg Worldwide returns to the Ritz-Carlton in Naples right after this.
3: Your flight might be late, but we're right on time. Peter Greenberg Worldwide will be right back.

0: 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Once again, here's Peter Greenberg.
1: Peter Greenberg back with you as Peter Greenberg Worldwide continues from Fort Lauderdale. Of course, you can always reach me. You know the drill. Email me, peter@petergreenberg.com, with your name, phone number, question or problem. We will solve it right here on the air. Let's go out to the phones to Palm Springs, California. I've got Nancy on the phone. Hello, Nancy.
2: Hi, Peter.
1: How can I help you?
2: Well, in the early January or February, I think it was the end of January, I took a flight on American Airlines overseas, and they had a promotion for a new credit card. It was a Citi card, and it was said that you would get 50,000 points or miles. I forget what the exact language was, miles or points, but if you spent 4,000 in the first 4 months of the card, and they had a brochure about it, and yep. I asked the flight attendant. If I could get it if I already had a Citi Advantage card, and they said, well, this is a new card, so there should be no problem. And so I filled out the application and got the card, and easily spent, I probably spent $6,000 in 4 months, and then but I didn't get the points added.
1: Okay, I know what happened. I'm going to tell you. First of all, let's back up for a second. You were a captive audience on a flight where the flight attendants were pitching you a new credit card and offering you all these bonus miles. Yes?
2: Yes.
1: Okay. And you took the bait. Yes?
2: Yes.
1: See where I'm going? Believe it or not, American Airlines and Citibank incentivize their flight attendants. They get a commission on every passenger they get to sign up, because that brochure she gave you had a code with the flight attendant's number on it.
2: Oh, I saw that.
1: Yes. Okay. Wait, hold on. We're going to get going here. So now you applied for the card and you dutifully spent even more than they wanted you to spend because you wanted those points so badly. Yes or no?
2: Yes. That's my preferred airline, or it was.
1: Well, we're going to get to that. Every credit card company, in this case, it's Citibank, but it also applies to Chase, and before that, Barclays, and of course, the other card companies that get involved, they have a rule, and every card company has a different rule of how many cards you can apply for in any given year that would give you the same qualifications to get those perks, whatever those perks might be. And in your case, 50,000 bonus miles, right?
2: Yes.
1: But you know what? They also lied to you about something. And let me see if you can remember exactly what they said. Okay, I'm going to read it for you because I know this spiel. If you spend at least $4,000 in the first X number of months, you're going to get 50,000 bonus miles, good for anywhere we fly. That about right?
2: Yeah.
1: Okay, it's not good for anywhere they fly. For 50,000 miles, you might get to Des Moines because they change the redemption levels all the time. So it's a double.
2: That's what I figured out too. It was sure taking me a long time to get enough points.
1: Right.
2: Even you know, now they call it points instead of miles.
1: Well, that's called it's called loyalty points. Right. You're now understanding what I've been angry about for a long time. What started out as a loyalty program has turned into a spend program. It has nothing to do with your loyalty or how many flights you take, or how many miles you accrue. It's about how much money you spend. So the double insult is what? They're now not even going to give you the bonus miles that they promised you. So here's what I'd like you to do. Send me an email. Give me as much information as you can without being proprietary about what you did. The one thing I want you to send me in the email is your American Airlines frequent flyer number. Okay?
2: Okay.
1: And I will, and a number where you can be reached. I'm going to reach out to both American and Citibank because somebody didn't fully disclose this to you at the time they made you the pitch. And that's failure to disclose. That's wrong, right? They sold you a bill of goods at 35,000 feet. So send that to me, and Nancy, we'll get on it. I can't promise you anything, but at least everybody else now knows when you get pitched to 35,000 feet, why don't you wait until you land, take a deep breath, and email me. I'll tell you what to do.
2: Okay. Thank you, Peter.
1: You got it, Nancy. And hang in there. And by the way, you get absolutely no bonus miles for talking to me today, but I love the conversation.
2: I appreciate it, too.
1: You got it.
2: You gave me hope.
1: Okay, Nancy. We'll talk soon.
2: Bye.
1: Bye. Nancy's not alone. We're having a situation right now where everybody's getting pitched. Everybody's getting sold on a concept that doesn't pay off. You know, if I make you a promise, and at the time I make you a promise, I know I have no intention of keeping that promise, or I haven't told you the full story. I'm not a lawyer. I don't play one on radio, but isn't that fraud? So for everybody listening to this who wants to chase miles, you know what? Go ahead and listen to the spiel. You have nowhere else to go. You're stuck in your airline seat. But don't sign up for it until you find out exactly what you're going to get and what you're not going to get. And keep in mind that the airlines get a chance to change the redemption levels anytime they want, which makes things devalued by the hour. Stick around, everybody. We got a whole lot more coming. That music means we're out of time for this hour. Stick around, because when we come back, we're going to get an updated frontline report on what's going on with Ebola and what it means to your travels anywhere in the world. Back with more from Fort Lauderdale right after this.
0: That wraps up this hour of Peter Greenberg Worldwide. Have a travel question or problem? Just email us, peter@petergreenberg.com.
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5: Partly cloudy tonight, an overnight low of 57 degrees. Cloudy and cooler tomorrow with periods of rain and 65. Showers tomorrow night, 58 overnight. Warmer Tuesday with early showers, then some sunshine, a high of 76. Wednesday even better, warm, mostly sunny, 80 Wednesday.
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6: From ABC News, I'm Wayne Cabot. With eyes bleary and fingers crossed, diplomats are reportedly pulling an all-nighter at the Iran peace talks in Switzerland, a senior U.S. official denying that Iran walked out after President Trump threatened annihilation if they don't behave. And after Israel pounded Lebanon again. At the talks, ABC News correspondent Tom Sufi Burridge.
7: On the ground in Lebanon, there is no ceasefire. New figures from Lebanese officials said 49 people had been killed in Israeli strikes in just a 24-hour period this weekend. In response on the eve of today's crunch talks, Iran saying it was once again closing down the Strait of Hormuz. President Trump firing back, telling Fox News Iran won't have a country if the critical waterway is shut down. President Trump also demanding Iran stops Hezbollah from, quote, causing trouble, posting, if they don't, we'll hit Iran very hard again, just like we did last week, only harder.
6: And about the Strait, New York Times White House and national security correspondent David Sanger on ABC News this week.
8: We could be in a situation, we don't know yet, where access to the Strait just gets turned on and off by the Iranians or pushed up and down in its level, depending on what's happening in Lebanon and elsewhere.
6: Traders hate uncertainty. Crude is back up again about 2%. Just hours into summer, it's sweltering in the usual places unusually early, says ABC meteorologist Leslie Lopez.
9: The West is dealing with some heat. We're talking about triple-digit heat anywhere from Las Vegas to Phoenix, 111 in Phoenix, and then into Portland. Temperatures on Tuesday getting into about 90s, mid-90s by that point. And I mean, that's pretty early for this summer start. So heat is on.
6: President Trump said this afternoon that repair work will begin immediately on fixing the $15 million repair on the reflecting pool, a White House official now saying five people have been arrested on vandalism charges, one for touching the peeling liner. You're listening to ABC News.
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2: The rock band that sold out the last two nights at MSG in New York, Goose, held a charity concert this evening at Central Park to provide support to fans who saw a 51-year-old man fall to his death from an upper deck last night during the show. In a statement, the band says it's reeling from the tragedy. President Trump says UK Prime Minister Keir Starmer has failed badly and will resign, which seems to be news to him. ABC News foreign correspondent Marcus Moore in London.
3: ABC News has learned that Starmer and Trump have not spoken this weekend, suggesting that President Trump is merely guessing. Starmer is facing domestic pressure for him to resign over plummeting popularity for his Labour Party, and everyone is watching what happens when Starmer is expected to lay out a timeline for the next steps in his premiership.
2: A bitter battle between humans benefits the beagles, who've been tested and bred in Wisconsin.
4: Hundreds of beagles heading to forever homes this week.
5: No more testing, no more breeding, no more selling.
4: As a controversial breeding and research facility in Wisconsin prepares to shut down.
5: This was a real win for everybody, for the dogs.
4: Now, the final 475 dogs are leaving too. About 325 are on the road this week, and roughly 150 more will follow in August, when Riglin closes its doors for good.
2: ABC Sophie Flay speaking with Big Dog Rescue in Florida, teaching dogs who've only known cages to learn how to live like normal dogs. I'm Wayne Cabot, ABC News.
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12: Partly cloudy tonight, an overnight low of 57 degrees. Cloudy and cooler tomorrow with periods of rain and 65. Showers tomorrow night, 58 overnight. Warmer Tuesday with early showers, then some sunshine, a high of 76. Wednesday even better, warm, mostly sunny, 80 Wednesday.
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0: And now, the man who travels over 400,000 miles each year, Peter Greenberg.
2: Peter Greenberg, and welcome back as Peter Greenberg Worldwide continues for the second full weekend of June 2026. If you're just joining us, I hope you're having a great weekend wherever you happen to be. And let me tell you where we happen to be. Get out those maps. 26 degrees, 8 minutes north, 81 degrees, 47 minutes west. We are in Naples, Florida at the iconic Ritz-Carlton. What a great hotel and resort this is, right on the beach. And of course, you can always reach me. You know how to do that. But even if you don't, I'm going to tell you anyway. Email me, peter@petergreenberg.com with your name, phone number, question or problem. We will solve it right here on the air. Let's go out to the phones in one of my favorite places, Sausalito, California. I've got Terry on the phone. Hello, Terry.
3: Hi, Peter.
2: So tell me, how can I help you?
3: Hi, I booked a safari in Tanzania to take place in September, and I booked it in January because, you know, they book up, they fill up. And with all this outbreak of

0: Unfortunately, I thought I got insurance, but I didn't.
1: Okay, but even okay, let me back into this for you. First of all, before you ever cancel anything again, call me first. I'll tell you why. Because in the contract that you signed with the tour operator, they can cancel it if the country is closed and you get your money back. They can cancel it if there's a, you know, an unforeseen act of God, like a war, right? But that's not the case here. The country's not closed. Airlines are still operating there. Airports are still open. And even if you'd bought insurance, you would not have gotten any claim money there either because planes are operating, tours are operating. You decided to cancel, not them. Do you see the difference?
0: Yes.
1: Now, can I make a suggestion to you?
0: Sure.
1: I'm not a doctor. I don't play one on the radio, but let's redefine the word outbreak for a second. Would I go to Uganda or Tanzania tomorrow? What do you think? Would I?
0: Would you?
1: Yeah. It's the opposite of no. Take a guess.
0: I got it.
1: Okay, but no, wait, let me tell you why. That's important. It's a calculated risk that we take every day, every time we travel. It's not just about Ebola. It could be the flu. It could be the norovirus on a cruise ship. It could be anything that you could contract when you travel, right? However, you have to look at the situation in particular and be situationally aware. We're not talking about how diseases get transmitted without understanding how it affects you. And that's the problem. How does Ebola get transmitted?
0: By touch, bodily fluids.
1: There you go, bodily fluids. You planning on going to any orgies in Tanzania?
0: No, not this year.
1: Well, if you want to talk about previous years, I'm all ears, but no. But you get the point. It's basic protection. Go see your doctor, get his advice or her advice before you cancel. Now, if you have an opportunity to call them back and not cancel, because the tour's not going till September, right?
0: Right.
1: Then do it. And by the way, September is 3 months from now. And in 3 months from now, if all of a sudden the airports are closed and nobody's operating, that's when you get your refund.
0: Yeah, but the problem is I would not be comfortable there. Even if the airports are still open, I would not be comfortable there.
1: Okay, that's a personal preference. I respect that. But everything being relative, there are 196 countries where I could make the same comment, right? Think about it, right? I would not be, I mean, I get worried by getting hit by the Madison Avenue bus in New York, but I still go to New York, right? Now, would I be comfortable getting hit by the bus? Probably not. But you see the point. So at this point, you may be out the deposit. How much money are we talking about?
0: 6,000.
1: Ooh. Okay. You know what I'd like you to do? Send me an email. You have my email address, peter@petergreenberg.com. Lay out the reference number for the confirmation of your reservation. The person you have the first and last name of the person you talked to at the tour company?
0: Yes.
1: And their title?
0: Yes.
1: Good.
0: I have an email too.
1: Even better. Send all of that to me and let me reach out to them and see if there's another way to do this. Maybe they have a tour to another location that you might be interested in where you'd be comfortable.
0: Well, actually, I heard all they deal with is Tanzania.
1: They may have a sister company. Let's find out.
0: Okay.
1: All right? I don't want you to lose the money, but I also want you to understand if you do lose the money, why that happened.
0: Okay.
1: Fair enough?
0: Very much. Yeah, that's helpful.
1: Okay. And you know what? One way or the other, we'll figure it out. And by the way, what happens if there's no more Ebola in August? What are you going to do?
0: Honestly, if I were a betting person, I would say there is going to be, because it's not contained. It's there's no nothing in.
1: Remember I said, right, but remember I said calculated risk? You cancel too soon. So let me see what I can do. Email me, okay?
0: Okay, thank you, Peter.
1: You got it, Terry. You know, when you think about it, Terry's situation is not an isolated one. There are a lot of people thinking about what they should do if they want to go to some place where there's been a health issue or an outbreak, what their rights are.

0: 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Most travel insurance will cover you if your trip is canceled by the airline. But most trip cancellation and interruption insurance does not cancel you. Does not cover you if you decide to cancel because you're worried, right? I mean, that's the issue. Same thing with weather. You know, if it's raining where you're going and you suddenly don't want to go, your insurance is not going to cover you unless you bought the CFAR. That stands for cancel for any reason. But the premium there is humongously expensive. And guess what you get back? 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You pay a penalty for that. At least you get something back. But you need to be clear. The language is very clear. In a weather situation, unless the airport is closed, a known hurricane is given a name by the Weather Service, and all airport operations cease, you're not covered, right? If it's cloudy and raining and you just don't want to go, you better get on off your you-know-what and go, because you're going to lose your money. Your insurance policy is not going to cover you. In Terry's case, I'll investigate it, see if we can appeal to the travel company's sense of goodwill, or perhaps maybe they have another alternative safari at another location where there is no disease issue that worries Terry, and maybe she'll be okay that way. Odds aren't great, because these contracts are very specific about what covers a cancellation and what covers a refund. But we will definitely look into it. Okay? When we come back, more Peter Greenberg Worldwide as this show returns from the fabulous Ritz-Carlton right here in Naples, Florida. And coming up next, who's going where and why with Amir Alon, who does all the research at Longwoods with some numbers that might surprise you. Back right after this.
1: Your flight might be late, but we're right on time. Peter Greenberg Worldwide will be right back.
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4: Peter Greenberg back with you as Peter Greenberg Worldwide continues from the Ritz-Carlton right here in Naples, Florida. Of course, you know the drill. You can always reach me. Just email me, peter@petergreenberg.com with your name, phone number, question, or problem. We will solve it right here on the air. If you've heard the show for the last couple of weeks, you know we've been monitoring this carefully. Double-digit drops in folks visiting the U.S., some double-digit drops in Americans flying overseas. And then, of course, you know, as we're celebrating the 250th anniversary of America, the 100th anniversary of the Mother Road, Route 66, where are Americans really going to be going this year? How much are they going to be spending? How many days are they going to be spending? Or are they even going at all, considering what gas prices have been? We saw what happened over Memorial Day weekend. There was no impact at all on the high gas prices. More people on the road than ever before. In fact, right before the Memorial Day weekend, I was out in Los Angeles and refilled my tank with gas in the car. It came to $132. And yes, I filled the tank and I drove. I wasn't happy about it. But what are you going to do? You're living in California? You drive. So what does this mean moving forward to the July 4th holiday, Labor Day holiday, the rest of the summer? No better person to ask about that than the president and CEO of Longwoods International. They're the research guys. And our good pal, the president and CEO of Longwoods, Amir Aylon. How are you, sir?
5: I'm doing great, Peter. Good to be back.
4: So let's talk about your latest research because, you know, we know that Americans can't be denied. We want to travel. It's part of our cultural DNA. But the real question is not whether we're going to travel or when or if, at least in my book. The real question is, how we're going to travel and how long and how much we're going to spend. So fill me in.
5: Yeah, all great questions, especially in these crazy times we're in, right? So here's what American travelers have been telling us now. The latest update, they are telling us that 1/3 of them expect to spend more this year. They plan to spend more this summer compared to last year. About 6 points higher than this time last year. On the other hand, there's about 3 out of 10 that are saying they're going to spend less this summer. And that's up a little bit from last year. So, you know, you hear about that K-shaped economy. You're seeing it right there. Those with a little more means are planning to spend more. Those with a little less means are planning to spend less. But at the end of the day, 90% of all those travelers are still planning to travel. Like you said, it, you know, for them, travel is a need, not a want. Again, what are they going to do about this? Well, they're going to change how they travel to make it happen. They're going to do whatever they can to make it fit within whatever budget they have there. So for 1/3 of those travelers, it means that they're going to be choosing destinations closer to home.
4: So they're going to change their destination.
5: Yeah. Maybe long haul is going to be more regional drive market destination, right? But then at the same time, only 16% are saying they're going to choose to drive instead of fly, despite the airfare craziness right now, right? And so there's going to be a reallocation of spending. But the thing that I think surprises a lot of people, only 7% say they're canceling trips, Peter. And any given time, you know, 2 to 3% of trips are being canceled because of, you know, health issues, work emergencies, whatever. So it's not a significant amount. They're coming, Peter. If you like Memorial Day and all of the busy traffic there, it's going to be that way all summer.
4: Okay, so let's just say that the research that you did, those numbers hold up. Then there's something that they haven't talked about, and that is, what are they not going to be doing? Are they not going to be eating out? Are they not going to be going to the movies? Are they not going to be buying clothing? Are they not going to be buying new cars? What's going to be sacrificed here?
5: Well, that's exactly what's happening, right? When you shift from being a want to a need, that means that these travelers are willing to give up other lifestyle choices. Now, some of this is going to be reflected on how they travel, right? So while it's going to be great in terms of overall volume of visitation, the retailers in the tourist areas, for example, one third are telling us they're going to spend less on the retail purchases. Two t-shirts for the kids only instead of mom, dad, and the kids. It's going to be spending a little bit less on paid entertainment and recreation. You know, the parks that are typically tend to be free or minimal admission fees, those will do well. The ones that, the attractions that require a little bit of more of an outlay, they're going to suffer. It's the amount they're eating out. More sandwiches packed for the road versus, maybe a little more fast food versus trying out some more local fare and higher level of fare, perhaps. So we're seeing that happening, but it's also going to be happening at home, right? Maybe some renovations will be put off. Maybe some landscaping work will be put off in there. You know, they'll buy a few flats of flowers, but maybe they're not going to go all out this season because they want to make sure that trip happens.
4: So they're not going to be denied in terms of their travel, but they are going to be denying themselves other goodies.
5: Absolutely.
4: And of course, you know, when you think about it, what are they going to buy for those sandwiches? I mean, I went to the store the other day in Oklahoma and bought two bunches of grapes, a six-pack of soda, and some popcorn, and it came to $51. And I'm saying,
5: ouch.
4: Yeah, and this is in Oklahoma. And I'm saying, wait a minute. Did the supply chain get that interrupted based on what happened in Iran? We talk about farm to table, but if we're being honest, Amir, it's really diesel to farm to table. Somebody had to truck that food to the store so I could buy
5: Correct.
4: It. I mean, those prices aren't sustainable, and we do have to eat.
5: Yeah, I mean, this is going to be the problem, right? And we're now starting to see not just the impact of the oil issue on the gas at the gas pump, but it's creeping into every other part of the economy that requires petroleum-based logistics or ingredients, et cetera. You know, your skincare, health products, and things like that. A lot of those have petroleum in them too. All these things all these prices are going to start inching back up again. And in a few months, we'll have to see what the next choices the consumers will make. But for the next 90 days right now, Peter, as far as travel goes, it's going to be a busy domestic travel season.
4: Of course, there's something else we have to talk about, and that is if every flight is full, that doesn't necessarily mean that more people are traveling. It means that the airlines have pivoted in the wake of the oil crisis and fuel prices, and they've done scheduled triage of eliminating thousands of flights on their schedule for the rest of the year, and they're cutting capacity and cutting frequency. So with fewer flights, the demand may be less, but the planes still remain full, and then the law of supply and demand kicks in with pricing. We've seen, look, if you go back to March of this year, a round-trip ticket from San Francisco to New York was about $360. You know what it is right now? Over $1,000. Over $1,000. So once again, confronted with that, people might fly from San Francisco to Reno and maybe not San Francisco to New York because they simply can't afford it.
5: That's it. Those destinations, those secondary non-hub destinations, Again, regional drive markets, maybe alternative neighboring destinations to more popular destinations. They're all seeing greater interest at this point.
4: And it also changes the way we fly if we do choose to fly, because remember, I quoted you those prices based on nonstop flights. If you then go to a one-stop or a two-stop, and we'll pick an airline like Frontier, that ticket goes from $1,000 to a red-eye flight with a stop in Denver at $497 if you want to take that. You know, if you want to take that flight. But the old days of the nonstop being a decent price, for the moment, kiss that goodbye.
5: Nonstop is now a luxury, isn't it, Peter?
4: Well, it is, and the food hasn't improved, so that I rest my case on that. I mean, there's only so much I'm going to value a Biscoff cookie. There's only so much I'm going to value a Stroopwafel cookie on United or a Biscoff on Delta. I mean, at a certain point, it's what we value, right? An airline seat's just an airline seat. But $1,000 from LA to New York when it was only $360 a couple of months ago, that's wow. And then no guarantees that if they open the Strait of Hormuz tomorrow, that they would lower the prices.
5: No. It'll take several months for all that to catch up into the system, given the backlog. It's not going to be a quick solution from that perspective. But again, the airlines, their new strategies are allowing them to maximize revenue despite reduced capacity. And even in the lodging sector, you know, that because that demand is there. I just saw a new forecast that came out yesterday, and the Travel Research and Tourism Economics have increased the RevPAR outlook for this year. They increased it from 0.6% to about 2.8% this year. So the lodging sector is going to be more is going to be demanding more as well.
4: Well, thanks for all that good news, Amir.
5: Hey, anytime, my friend. The good news is it's going to be a great summer. People are going to have fun. They're going to get away. They're not going to be sitting at home.
4: And that's always
5: when we're moving. That's a good thing.
4: And then the credit card bills come in September. On that note, we'll say goodbye. Amir Aylon, the president and CEO of Longwoods International, thanks so much for joining us. And we'll be back with more right after this.
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9: Partly cloudy tonight, an overnight low of 57 degrees. Cloudy and cooler tomorrow with periods of rain and 65. Showers tomorrow night, 58 overnight. Warmer Tuesday with early showers, then some sunshine, a high of 76. Wednesday even better, warm, mostly sunny, 80 Wednesday.
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3: I'm Greg Bell, and we'll begin with a half-hour family comedy. And then we pay a visit to The Couple Next Door. That latter series is created by Peg Lynch, and she also starred in it, with Alan Bunce as her spouse. But first, a different Peg. Peg Riley, voiced by the tremendous Paula Winslow. That talented North Dakota-born and raised actress also showed up on Artemis Brooks' Principal Conklin's wife, Martha, and did a fair amount of dramatic radio work, and was seen in films and on television. Winslow, though, did not work alongside William Bendix's Chester's wife in the television version of The Life of Riley. Marjorie Reynolds did. But indeed, we have the original in this fun one from June 1st of 1951.
4: Internationally famous Pabst Blue Ribbon, finest beer served anywhere, proudly presents The Life of Riley, starring William Bendix as Riley. Women are tolerant creatures, always ready to overlook weaknesses in their menfolk. Can a wife forgive her husband for forgetting her birthday? Of course she can. But what wife can forgive a husband who not only forgets her birthday, but remembers another woman's birthday which happens to fall on the same day? Well, of course, not one husband in a million would ever be dumb enough to do a thing like that. And now let's drop in at the home of one in a million, Riley.
5: Oh, Babsy, darling, you shouldn't have.
6: Oh, don't be silly, Mother. Happy birthday.
5: Oh, it's just what I wanted, dear. My old blouse is a wreck.
6: Junior got you something, too.
5: Oh, the darling.
6: I hope Daddy remembers this year.
5: Fat chance of that. Oh, but I don't mind. I've given up hope long ago.
6: Oh, it's not fair, Mother. He never remembers your birthday, but you always remember his.
5: Well, I can't help it. He keeps reminding me.
6: Well, maybe he'll remember you this year.
5: I stopped believing in miracles long ago. Oh, there he is.
7: Oh, hi, Dublin. Hi, Babsy.
5: Oh, hello, dear.
6: Hi, Daddy. What's in that package?
7: No, hey, wait a minute. That's not for you, Babs. Now, don't spoil the wrapping. I had it done up special.
6: Oh, Mother, he did remember after all.
7: Well, sure, I remembered. I don't forget birthdays. At least not this person's birthday. Not after all she'd done for me.
5: Oh, you're sweet.
7: So on her birthday, the least I can do is show my appreciation with a gift. Of course, it's just a little thing.
5: Well, it's not the gift, dear. It's the thought that counts. As long as you remember, that's all she cares about.
7: Yeah, well, I wish it could have been something real expensive, because I'll never forget what she'd done for me. Why, when you were away in San Francisco and I got that virus, she came over with a hot water bottle. She cooked me chicken soup. She was here till midnight taking care of me. So when I remembered that it was her birthday, I... Oh, what's the matter? Something wrong? I said something?
5: No.

0: No. Go on, dear. Tell us what else she did for you.
1: Well, I can't begin to tell you everything. That time you went to visit your cousin in Pomona, Luella phoned me. I still got a feeling there's something wrong.
0: Chester Riley.
1: Now I know it.
0: You remember that woman's birthday.
2: Daddy, you got a present for Luella Lounsbury?
1: Yeah. Well, Peg, what are you acting like a jealous wife for? She's just a friend, our neighbor, and I remembered her birthday. So what? You know me, I always remember birthdays.
0: You do?
1: Yeah.
0: When is my birthday?
1: Your birthday? Well, it's on... Now, don't tell me. It's right on the tip of February 2nd.
0: That's Groundhog Day. My birthday is June 2nd.
1: Yeah, that's right. I always get the two mixed up.
0: It's also the same day as Miss Lounsbury's. You think of her, but not of me. Your own wife.
1: Now, Peg, what do you take me for? You don't think I'd forget your birthday? Any husband who'd forget the little wife's birthday is just a...
0: You certainly are.
1: Well, I just pretended to forget. I was kidding all the time.
0: You were kidding.
1: Well, sure I was kidding. I wouldn't kid you.
0: Then what did you buy me, dear?
1: Well, I didn't want to get you the usual thing. I thought, being it's your 40th birthday, that...
0: My what? I happen to be 36.
1: Yeah, you... 36 birthdays? We sort of make a special occasion, and instead of a present, I'd take you to dinner and a show. Not a movie, a real stage show downtown. Yeah, that's it. I ordered the tickets for Saturday night.
0: Mm, you did, huh?
1: Sure.
0: What's the name of the show?
1: The name? It's
0: If you ordered the tickets, you must know the name of the show.
1: Yeah, well, I remember. It's a...
0: Put down that newspaper.
1: It's the ballet. You always wanted to see a ballet. Well, at least I'm taking it.
0: Chester Riley, I don't believe a word you're telling me.
1: Neither do I. Don't be mad, Peg. The day isn't over yet. I would have remembered. I had a lot of things on my mind today. You know, picking out a present for... Don't be mad. Give me another chance, huh?
0: Well, you get those tickets for the ballet, and we'll see.
1: Oh, don't you worry. I'll get those tickets first thing tomorrow. And in the meantime, happy birthday. Hello, Peg, honey. Yeah, I just phoned to tell you. Well, sure, I'm sure. I got the tickets right here in my hand. Well, I'm in the phone booth around the corner from the theater. Yep, coming right home. Happy birthday again, honey.
3: Well, hello there, Chester.
1: Oh, Luella. How are you?
3: Oh, Chester, honey, I'm sorry I wasn't home when you delivered my present so I could thank you in person. Oh, it was so sweet of you to remember my birthday. And I just adored those gorgeous hankies. Oh, you sweet thing, I could kiss you.
1: No, you mustn't. You'll just have to do without.
3: Silly, I was just teasing y'all. Oh, I've got a very jealous fiancé.
4: Who is this Riley man, he said, sending you gifts? What's he to you?
1: What, you mean he's jealous? He's really jealous of me?
3: Yes! Oh, imagine a tired old hound dog like you. Oh, isn't it ridiculous?
1: It is?
3: Oh, dear, it's almost 6 o'clock. If I'm going to get home in time for dinner, I'd better hurry.
1: Oh, yeah, me too. Come on.
3: Yes.
1: What are you doing downtown, Luella?
3: Oh, Chester, I've had the most disappointing afternoon. I came all the way down here to get 2 tickets for the ballet. Oh, I'm just crazy about the ballet. And when I got here, I found they're all sold out for Saturday night. Oh, I'm so mad I could just scream.
1: Oh, yeah, well, I was lucky. I must have got the last 2.
3: You've got 2 tickets?
1: Why, yes. 5th row center.
3: For Saturday night?
1: Yeah.
3: Oh, you lucky thing, you. I'll just die if I don't see that ballet tomorrow night. It's Lecoq d'Or.
1: Yeah, well, personally, I can live without the ballet. What's there to it? A lot of women with muscles who look like men? And the men look like women? I'd just as soon sit home and listen to the radio commercials where they sell television sets.
3: Jester, if you feel that way, I wonder if I could ask you a big favor.
1: Well, go right ahead.
3: Well, I... No, I couldn't.
1: Now, don't be silly, Luella. If you can't ask me a favor, who can? We're neighbors. You've done me plenty of favors. Like last week when I had that sick geranium, you lent me a cup of fertilizer.
3: Well, I... Oh, no, it's not fair.
1: Now, listen, Luella, anytime you want a favor of me, all you have to do is ask and you get it.
3: Oh, now, now, Chester, I know you wouldn't refuse, but you'd be afraid of what your wife might say.
1: My wife? Why, listen, Luella, anytime I want to do a favor for a friend, I don't have to ask my wife.
3: You know? Even if you sold me those two tickets?
1: If I wanted to sell them, I would. I'd just reach into my pocket like this without even stopping to think, and I'd say, here you are, Luella.
3: Oh, thank you, Chester. Here's $6.
1: No, Luella, wait.
3: Oh,
1: don't...
3: there's my boss. See you later, Chester. Thanks a
1: million. Luella, come... What a revolting development this is. Me.
0: Come on into the kitchen.
1: I'm coming.
0: Well, supper's ready. Just as soon as I slice this bread. What row did you get, dear?
1: Row?
0: Yeah, the tickets.
1: Tickets?
0: Well, you got them, didn't you? The ballet?
1: Yeah, sure. I got the best seats. Fifth row. I was lucky.
0: Fifth row. Oh, that's wonderful. Let me see him.
1: I knew she'd ask that.
0: Oh, I'd just like to see him.
1: Well, what's the matter? Don't you trust me? You don't believe I bought them?
0: Oh, I believe you, darling. You know better than to show up here tonight without tickets.
1: Sure. Who wants to commit suicide?
0: Now, what's the matter? Is there something wrong?
1: No, it's nothing. Well, okay, I'll tell you.
0: But what is it?
1: First, put down a bread knife.
0: Riley, you didn't get the tickets.
1: No, I got them, honest. I bought them, believe me.
0: Well, then what's wrong?
1: Well, like I say, I bought them.
0: Yeah?
1: And I gave them away.
0: What?
1: Well, I couldn't help it. Peg, there was a sellout, and when I got out of the phone booth, there she was. And I just showed them to her, and the next thing I knew, she grabbed them out of my hand and handed me $6 and jumped on a bus. You know how Luella is.
0: Are you telling me that you sold the tickets to that fat creature and you can't get others?
1: Yeah. I finally drove her nuts. I'm glad to see you got a sense of humor about it.
0: Oh, you and your practical jokes.
1: Oh, you don't believe me, huh?
0: Oh, of course not. I know when you're kidding. Why, after what happened yesterday, even you wouldn't be dumb enough to come home and tell me a thing like that. Even if it was true. And me with this bread knife in my hand. Let me see those tickets. It's true. It's really true.
1: Yes, would I lie to you, honey?
0: Chester Riley, I'll never forgive you for this as long as I live.
1: Now, Peg, take it easy.
0: I'll remember what you did today to my dying day.
1: We're still young. There'll be other ballets.
0: Oh, how could you treat me like this? What happened yesterday was bad enough. And now you deliberately give her those tickets when you know how I wanted to see that ballet.
1: No, don't cry, Peg. Please, don't cry.
0: Oh, leave me alone.
1: No, you'll see that ballet. I'll get you tickets.
0: You know they're sold out.
1: Yeah, well, I'll go to a speculator. I'll get scalped. I don't care what it costs me. I'll get even better seats, so please don't cry. I can't stand to see a woman cry. But you didn't have to come all the way downtown with me this morning. I can get the tickets myself.
0: Never mind. I'm not taking any chances this time.
1: What's the matter? Don't you trust me?
0: Should I?
1: Well, no. I was just asking. Oh, there's the ticket agency. Hurry up, Peg. There's a lineup already. Come on, let's get in line. Hurry. Oh, excuse me, sir. I was here before you. I'm sorry.
5: Oh, it's quite all right. If you want to get ahead of me, son, go right ahead.
1: Well, first come, first served. Yeah.
0: Chester Riley, what's the matter with you? How could you treat that old man like that?
1: What did I do?
0: You know he got here ahead of us.
1: No, he didn't.
0: Yes, he did. You deliberately shoved him aside. I've never seen anything so rude and impolite in all my life. I don't expect you to be polite to me anymore. I'm just your wife.
1: That's true.
0: But at least you... at least you can do is to act like a gentleman towards older people.
1: I'm sorry. Excuse me, Grandpa. You were really ahead of me. You take my place. Go ahead.
5: Oh, no, no. That's quite all right, son.
1: No. After you. I insist.
5: Thank you very much, you ill-mannered young jerk.
1: You're welcome, Pop. You okay, Peg?
0: Next time, don't wait for me to tell you how to act.
1: It won't happen again, Peg, I promise. Hey, the line's moving up. We won't have long to wait. Just a few ahead of us now.
3: Why, hello there, you two.
1: Oh, Luella.
3: Oh, Peg, darling, are you down here for tickets, too? I didn't know you cared about the ballet.
0: I happen to be crazy about the ballet.
3: Oh, if I'd only known yesterday, I'd never have let Chester force those tickets on me.
1: Huh?
3: Chester, you're a naughty boy. I feel so guilty, I ought to give them back to you.
0: Well, why don't you, dear?
3: If I had them, only my fiancé's in-laws came into town unexpectedly, and we promised to take him to see the ballet tonight, so I really need two more tickets. That's why I rushed down here this morning. Oh, dear, there's such a long line.
0: Well, you'd better get to the end of the line, Luella, like everybody else did.
1: Peg, don't be so rude.
3: I should have come earlier. I've got an appointment to meet Gordon, and I'm late now.
0: Well, the sooner you get to the end of the line, Luella, the sooner you'll get your tickets.
3: Oh, but it's such a long line. Oh, Gordon will be furious.
1: It's moving pretty fast, and we got here it was pretty long, too. But look, there's only one ahead of me now.
0: Why don't you go to the end of the line, Luella?
3: Oh, dear, I just don't know what to do.
6: Yes, sir, how many?
3: Oh, dear, I feel so helpless.
0: Go ahead, Riley.
1: Oh, you bet. After you, Luella.
3: Oh, thank you. Two for Saturday night.
6: That's the third row center. $6.
3: Here you are. Thank you.
1: Huh. And I'd like to...
6: Sorry. We're all sold out. The lady got the last two seats.
0: Chester Riley!
3: Well, I've got to run now.
1: So do I.
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22: And now back to The Life of Riley, starring William Bendix as Riley with Paula Winslow and John Brown. Not only has Riley been unable to get back into Peg's good graces, he can't even get back into the house.
23: Peg, open this door. Peg, do you hear me? It's 11 o'clock and I'm cold. Let me in. Now, Peg, don't be like that. Where will I sleep?
24: As far as I'm concerned, you can sleep in the park.
23: Without my electric blanket? I'll get pneumonia. Now, Peg, let me in, please. What'll the neighbors think?
24: I don't care what they think.
23: Peg! Peg!
24: Daddy, what are you doing?
1: Oh, Babsy, have you got a key?
24: Well, yes, what's wrong?
1: Your mother locked me out.
24: Why?
1: I really don't know.
24: Mother wouldn't do a thing like that without a reason. Why did she do it, Daddy?
1: For no good reason. Open the door, honey.
24: But I thought you made up with her over the ballet tickets. Didn't you go down to the ticket agency this morning?
1: Yeah, sure, but I was a gentleman, and I gave my place in line to Luella, and she got the last two tickets. Let's go in.
24: Well, if that's the reason she locked you out, you deserve it.
23: Babs, open that door. Peg, let me in.
24: Oh, all right. Come on in before you wake up the whole neighborhood.
1: Peg, why do you hate me?
24: Why? Why? You ask me why?
1: I just did what you told me. You said I should be a gentleman. I only let Luella get in front of me because you said, go ahead, Riley.
24: I wanted you to go ahead and get your tickets.
1: Well, I didn't know. I thought, all right, I was wrong for once. Forgive me, Peg.
24: Forgive you? You get me in to see that ballet, and then maybe in a couple of years I'll forgive you.
1: Yeah, but they're sold out. I tried everywhere. I can't get two tickets. Must it be the ballet? There's all kinds of dancing. I'll tell you what. I'll take you to see Lily Sincere, huh?
24: Oh!
1: Well, what did I say?
23: Peg, wait! Don't... Peg, open this door! Peg, open up! That bedroom is as much mine as it is yours!
25: What's the matter with you today, Ranny?
1: Oh, nothing, Gillis.
25: Trouble at home? I bet that's what it is. Trouble with the spouse frau.
1: Oh, no, it's nothing.
25: Come on, you can tell me about it.
1: Well, you know what happened in my house last night?
25: How should I know? I didn't step out of the house. Am I the kind of a guy who sits at home with a pair of binoculars, spying through my neighbor's Venetian blinds?
1: No.
25: So what happened?
1: Well, forget it.
25: Okay. How do you like sleeping on the couch?
1: Terrible. Gillis, you saw.
25: It was better than television. Hey, what brought it on to the domestic disaster?
1: I don't want to discuss it.
25: Okay, suit yourself. What a schnook you was giving them seats to the Luella. Twice yet.
1: Gillis, just get me a couple of tickets for the ballet.
25: Impossible. Besides, Peg wouldn't go with you now.
1: Well, sure she will. That's the only way I can square myself with her. I tried all over town, but they're sold out. She's just crazy about the ballet.
25: Yeah, Peg is the intellectual type. You always have trouble with that kind. Not my wife, Honeybee, knock wood. Even Hopalong Cassidy is too deep for her.
1: I could only get her in to see that ballet tonight, but...
25: Yeah, but if they're sold out... Holy smoke, why didn't I think of it before?
1: What?
25: Maybe it ain't too late.
1: What, I can get into the ballet?
25: I think so. You see, nah, I don't think Peg would go for it.
1: Well, tell me anyway, please, Gillis, huh? Please.
25: Well, you know my nephew, Marvin? Yeah. He sees all the ballets and operas free of charge from the best location in the theater, right on the stage.
1: On a stage? How?
25: He carries a spear. You know, he's an extra in the crowd scenes. He gets $2 a performance and sees the whole show free, gratis, for nothing.
1: Well, could he get me and Peg in as extras just for tonight?
25: Why, sure. He's in charge of hiring all the college boys. But you think Peg will go for this?
1: Well, sure, she's stage struck. Besides, I'm desperate.
25: Well, let's go down to the theater. Marvin's there now.
1: Yeah. Come on, there ain't much time.
25: Okay.
1: Oh, Gillis, you're saving my marriage. And someday I hope I can do the same for you.
25: Please, don't do me no favors.
1: But I gotta talk to her.
0: Well, Mother doesn't want to talk to you, Daddy.
1: Tell her it's important.
0: It's no use, Daddy. Goodbye.
1: No, wait, don't hang up. Tell her I can get her in to see the ballet.
0: You can't?
1: Yes.
0: You mean that, Daddy? Well,
1: sure, I'm down at the theater now, but there ain't much time. Put her on. Hurry up.
0: Oh, just a minute. Riley, if this is another one of your jokes,
1: Peg, it's no joke. We're going to see the ballet tonight.
0: Where are we going to sit? In Luella's lap?
1: Grab a cab and get down here right away.
0: Where did you get seats?
1: I'm getting in through connections. But you got to get right down to the theater.
0: Well, it's still early.
1: I know, but there's no time. I'll explain when you get here. Now, believe me, tonight you're going to see that ballet.
0: Oh, all right. I'm a fool to do it, but I'll give you one more chance. And remember, this is your last chance.
25: Peg! Peg, here I am over here. Peg!
24: Oh, my, what a crowd.
1: What took you so long? Come on, in this way.
24: Well, I couldn't get a cab.
1: What are you all dressed up for with an evening gown? Where'd you get that fur coat?
24: Well, I borrowed it from Mrs. Morris. Why shouldn't I get dressed up? Well, that's part of the fun of going to the theater.
1: Yeah, well, all right, never mind. Come on.
24: Well, look at you. Well, you're wearing a sweatshirt. You can't go into the theater like that.
1: Don't worry, I'll get dressed backstage.
24: Backstage?
1: Yeah.
24: I don't understand. Aren't we going in through the front?
1: No, I gotta see the guy who's getting us in. Come on this way.
24: Oh, dear, I hope you know what you're doing.
1: Don't worry, right in here.
2: Okay, take that flat over there.
1: Marvin! Hey, Marvin, she's here.
3: Well, it's about time. Hello, Mrs. Riley. Well, all right, line up with the others. Get your costumes and positions for Mr. Vyshinsky. Do exactly what he says. Oh, Mr. Vyshinsky, we're ready for you.
4: Coming soon.
24: Riley, what did he mean, costumes and positions?
1: Peg, I think the time has come to take you in my confidence. we're going to be extras.
24: What?
1: Yeah, we put on a costume and we'll be right on stage.
24: Is this how you take me to the ballet?
1: Yeah, but Peg, it'll be fun. You always said you'd like to be on the stage and you'll see everything perfect. It's better than a front row seat.
24: Well, you know, it might be fun at that.
1: Ah, atta girl.
24: It's really exciting being backstage.
1: Oh, you're a trooper, Peg. You've got grease paint in your veins.
24: What are we going to be?
1: I don't know yet. Here comes the guy.
4: All right, please, everybody. Please, attention, please. Get your costumes from wardrobe, and then I, Vyshinsky, will give you instructions for positions. Hurry up it.
1: Where do we get the spears?
4: Spears? What spears? There's no spears in ballet. This ballet, le coq d'or.
1: Cock-eyed door.
4: It's carnival scene. Here, you four, you be clowns. You be Harlequin. You be Columbine. You six peasants. You soldiers. Is how many left?
1: Me and my wife. It's just the two of us.
4: You together?
1: Yeah, we're together.
24: At the moment.
4: Is good. I got something special.
1: Oh, boy.
4: Here, lady, put on this. Gentlemen, put on this.
1: This?
4: Hurry up it!
1: Well, Peg, let's put it on.
24: You expect me to put on a thing like this?
1: Now, Peg, if you want to see the ballet...
24: How can I see the ballet wearing a horse's head?
1: Well, what are you squawking about? Look at the part I gotta wear.

0: All right, everybody. 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Hurry up it.
1: Peg, where are you?
2: Where do you think I am? Right in front of you.
3: It's so dark in this here, horse. Peg, don't be mad at me, please. I didn't know. Oh, no, don't cry, Peg.
2: I'm not crying. I'm laughing.
3: You're not mad.
2: Oh, how can I be? This whole thing's so ridiculous. You and me and this horse.
3: And you forgive me, Peggy?
2: Oh, I guess so.
3: Oh, Peggy, you're so sweet.
0: On stage, everybody.
3: Oh, happy birthday. And giddy up.

0: Pabst Blue Ribbon invites you to join us again next week to hear The Life of Riley, starring William Bendix as Riley. The script is by Reuben Shipp and Alan Lipscott. Music by Lou Kosloff. Mrs. Riley is Paula Winslow. Gillis is John Brown. Babs is Barbara Eiler. Luella is Shirley Mitchell. The Life of Riley is produced by Irving Brecker. This is Harry Von Zell, hoping that you enjoyed our show tonight and will be with us next week. Bye.
1: From the 1st of June, 1951, the radio program wrapped up its 7-year run just 3 weeks later. The William Bendix's Chester TV version, though, aired from 1953 until 1958, and for many more years in reruns. On TV, though, Bendix's supporting cast changed. It was Marjorie Reynolds, not Paula Winslow, as Peg. Lugene Sanders was Babs, and Wesley Morgan as Junior. I'm Greg Bell, and up next on When Radio Was More Comedy, we'll visit with The Couple Next Door, right after this break.
2: I am the Whistler, and I know many things, for I walk by night. 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
2: 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And suddenly it happened.
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0: The Couple Next Door, written by Peg Lynch and starring Peg Lynch and Alan Bunce.

0: I got it.
1: Hello. Oh, hi, Eleanor. Huh? Oh, I don't know. Just a second. She's wrapping Christmas present. Yeah, wait a minute. Honey, you going to be home tomorrow?
2: Oh, yes, all day. Million things to do. Who is it?
1: Yeah, she is, Eleanor. Leaving? For where? Oh, no, I didn't know that. Oh, aren't you lucky? Well, look, if I don't see you, Merry Christmas to you and Fred. Huh? Yeah. Oh, yeah, all right, I'll tell her. Okay, Eleanor, goodbye. I didn't know Fred and Eleanor were going to Florida for Christmas.
2: I told you that. Oh. They're spending Christmas with her brother.
1: Oh, no, I didn't know. She's dropping over tomorrow before they go with something.
2: Dropping over with something?
1: Yeah. Why, didn't we plan to give them anything?
2: No!
1: Oh, well, I don't know. It's what she said.
2: Oh, that is so typical of Eleanor and I. We all agreed at Bridge Club not to exchange Christmas presents this year. You and I were just going to exchange with Myra and George this year.
1: Well, can't be helped now. She wants to leave the keys, too.
2: Oh, what keys?
1: Keys to the house, I suppose, so we can keep an eye on it while they're gone. She's dropping over early in the morning.
2: Oh. Well, what'll we do? We've got to have something for them if they have something for us.
1: Now, look. The spirit of Christmas is giving, not exchanging. If you decide not to exchange and Eleanor still wants to give us something, can't we just accept it graciously and say thank you?
2: Well, it's a beautiful thought, but just the same, everyone expects it. We gave the Wilsons those lovely bookends last year, and we thought it was very funny. They just sent us a card. Oh, well, we have got to have something to give Eleanor.
1: All right, all right. Now, calm down. Calm down.
2: Well, it makes me so mad when you agree with somebody not to exchange, and you think they mean it, and then they turn around and give you something, and you have nothing for them.
1: Look, it's only quarter of eight. The stores are still open. I can tear down here to the shopping center and pick up something, if you give me an idea what the heck to get.
2: An idea? Heavens, I don't know what to get them.
1: Well, we must have 100 of these gift suggestion booklets around here. Where are they?
2: Let's look. It makes me so mad when people do this. And you know, somebody always does. Every year, somebody always does.
1: Let's have a spare present on hand. I've always said...
2: All right, all right. How much do you think we ought to spend?
1: I don't know.
2: How much do you think they spent on us?
1: Oh, golly, I haven't the faintest idea.
2: Oh, really, I don't know why Eleanor did this.
1: Now, stop worrying about why she did it. She did it. Now, just find the gift suggestion booklets. Let's go through them. I've got exactly 1 hour and 15 minutes to get down to the stores and buy something.

0: what's wrong with giving Eleanor and Fred an ashtray? Nice ashtray.
1: Now look through those other booklets. We ought to give them something unusual, so it'll look as though we planned to give them something.
0: Well, here's a power-driven lawnmower. That's unusual. It's also $210.
1: Oh, don't be silly. How about steak knives?
0: Nah, they certainly have steak knives. Fred lives in the backyard all summer cooking those charcoal steaks. Mm. Hey, how about a basket of assorted things, you know, cheeses and all that? They look nice. Prices range from $3.50 to $39.50.
1: Oh, no, the boxes for $3.50 look so dinky, it doesn't look as though you're giving anything. And the expensive ones have things like pickled walnuts and smoked guinea hen. I mean,
0: Hey, how about a carved ivory Chinese back scratcher? That's unusual. Huh?
1: Oh, dear.
0: Well, how about a book? Fred likes books on trout fishing.
1: Be nice for Eleanor. She doesn't go trout fishing.
0: Yeah, she can learn. Well, give her some bath powder.
1: Oh, I can't give her bath powder.
0: Well, she takes a bath, doesn't she?
1: Bath powder is the kind of thing that when you get it, you know perfectly well the other person couldn't think of anything else to give you.
0: And she would be so right. Yeah, I'll get it. Oh, here's something for the man or woman who has everything, honey. Solid gold front door key with his initials and diamonds and rubies. Honey, how about that? That's unusual. And something they could both use, matter of fact. What do you think? It's only $3,350.
1: Oh, answer the phone.
0: Because we probably couldn't get the initials put on by tomorrow morning anyhow, so that's not a very... Hello? Huh? Oh. Oh, all right. Fine. Okay, Eleanor. Fine. Goodbye.
1: What?
0: She won't have time to drop by tomorrow morning. She's coming over now.
1: Now?
0: Yeah, now.
1: What do we do? If she's got something for us, we've got to have something for something for them right now.
0: We'll have to wrap up something we bought for somebody else. There. What's that?
1: A copper chafing dish. You can't take that. I bought it especially for Myra. It's exactly what she wants.
0: Well, what else have we got?
1: Oh, dear, here's the sweater we bought for your mother, the bedroom slippers for Uncle Bob. Oh, I've mailed everything. I've just mailed everything.
0: Now, look, it'll only take Eleanor a few minutes to get here. We better wrap up that chafing dish.
1: I spent $14.95 for that. I don't think we should spend that much on Eleanor and Fred. It's hardly just a little something.
0: Darling, we have no choice. If you want something wrapped up by the time she gets here, now, come on. Help wrap it up. Is this the box?
1: Oh, honestly, I bought that especially for Myra. She wanted a copper chafing dish. What'll she think if I give it to Eleanor?
0: Find some paper, will you? Paper. Hurry up. Buy Myra another chafing dish.
1: I can't give Myra and Eleanor the same thing. They'd think it was very funny. They'd know perfectly well that I... Oh, not that paper. Oh, honey, that's my good 50-cent paper I bought to wrap your present
0: in. Never mind. Now hurry up, will you? Get some scotch tape. Scotch tape.
1: Oh, it's here somewhere under this mountain of wrappings. Wait a minute. Oh, I can't. Danny, really, after all I said to Eleanor about not exchanging, you know.
0: Oh,
1: what's the matter?
0: The paper doesn't reach. It's 1 inch too narrow.
1: Oh, well, now, wait a minute. I've got some extra large size Christmas wrapping paper here someplace. Get out of the way. Just get out of the way, will you?
0: Well, you better step on it.
1: Get
0: I'm telling you,
1: way.
0: She'll be here in less than 10 minutes.
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0: There she is. The car just turned in the drive. Now, have you got the ribbon tied?
1: Oh, no, of course. Well, when you try to rush, you
0: what about a card?
1: Anything.
0: A card.
1: Huh? Card. Yes.
0: I'll tie the ribbon on. You go write the card.
1: Write the card. Of course,
0: hurry
1: I can't
0: now.
1: Find anything
0: oh.
1: here. Well, here's a card. Now, where's the pen? Pen. Have you got a pen?
0: Here, honestly. Now, look, don't ruin the point now.
1: When you get
0: here.
1: The bow tied, put it on the hall table so it looks as though we had it all ready for. Oh, what'll I say to? Can't even think of their names.
0: Oh, Eleanor and Fred.
1: With love.
0: That's
1: with
0: enough.
1: With love, yes. Honestly, all this rushing around
0: some
1: here.
0: Some package, I'm telling you. It looks as though it's been wrapped up by a 2-year-old and
1: love.
0: Then kicked around.
1: Merry Christmas, fluff up the bow a little bit. Now, here's the card. Put it on top. Now, I'll go out in the kitchen, and when she comes in, you can sort of call to me, you know, look who's here, you know, that sort of thing, and I'll come in casually so it won't look as though we've been rushing around frantically.
0: Hurry up now.
1: Put it on the hall table.
0: Yeah, I am, boy. I hope she's not looking through the window, all I gotta say. Well, hi, Eleanor. Come on in.
17: Oh, I can't stay but a minute. I'm on my way to the kennels to leave the dogs while we're gone.
0: Oh, yeah. Golly, you know, I think dogs get awfully lonesome in kennels. Can't you take them with you?
17: Oh, not in the car all the way to Florida. But we certainly appreciate your taking care of these. Where'll I put them?
0: Put what?
17: The birds.
0: Birds?
17: The parakeets. Oh, didn't she tell you? I asked weeks ago if you folks would take care of them while we were gone.
0: No, she didn't, as a matter of fact. Well, sure, of course, Eleanor. We're very glad to. I mean, what's that you got there, a bird cage?
17: Oh, yes. I keep them covered up. It's cold out. Now, shall I just set them on the coffee table? You want to bring in the stand? It's just outside the door.
0: Oh, yeah. I'll get the stand. Just set them right there, Eleanor. That's fine.
17: And many thanks for taking care of them.
0: Yeah.
17: I must run. Fred and I have so much to do, but I hope you have a Merry Christmas.
0: Oh, well, thank you, Eleanor. You too,
1: My gracious,
0: Fred.
1: I thought I heard voices.
0: Hello, Eleanor.
17: Hello, dear. Sorry I can't stay longer, but Merry Christmas.
1: Oh, Merry Christmas to you, dear, and have a wonderful trip.
17: Oh, I know we will. Of course. Of course, Fred and I are rushing around. So much to do at the last minute.
1: Sure, I'll bet you do, my goodness. And you... What's the matter?
0: Nothing, dear. Nothing.
1: Oh.
0: Why?
1: Well, you tell Fred we certainly wish him a merry... You jabbed your elbow right in my ribs. What are you doing?
0: Nothing, honey. No, I'm sorry. I'm trying to put my cigarette out in this ashtray here.
17: Well, I must run.
1: Well, do have a wonderful time. Wait a minute, dear. You didn't give Eleanor the... What's the matter?
0: Nothing, dear. Not a thing.
1: Oh, Eleanor. Here you are. It's just a little something, my goodness.
17: You didn't. I thought we agreed not to exchange this year. Oh, dear, I feel terrible.
1: Well,
0: Eleanor brought over the birds, dear, which I said we'd certainly be glad to take care of for her.
17: The birds? The parakeets. I asked you weeks ago if you would, and you said you would.
1: Oh, yes. Of course. I just forgot for a minute, Eleanor.
17: I phoned and said I was bringing them. Didn't he tell you?
1: Oh, yes.
17: You're sure you don't mind taking care of them?
1: Oh, no, not at all. I...
17: But you shouldn't have given me a present.
1: Well, it's just a little something.
17: Thank you, dear. And Merry Christmas. I must run.
0: Well,
1: Merry Christmas,
0: dear. Have a nice
1: dear.
0: Trip, the
1: yes,
0: two
1: have
0: of
1: have
0: you.
1: A good
0: goodbye.
1: Day.
0: Bye.
1: Bye.
0: Well, don't look at me. Look, you didn't have to give her the present. I tried to give you the high sign, but like all women, when you try to signal them on the QT, they say in a loud voice, "What's the matter?"
1: What exactly did Eleanor say when she phoned this evening?
0: Well, I don't know. I don't remember exactly.
1: Well, you think. Honestly, a $14.95 chafing dish. I want to know exactly what she said.
0: Look, there is no sense you're going on about it all evening.
1: When Eleanor phoned, you told me she said she was bringing over a present.
0: Well, can't we drop the subject?
1: I gave her a $14.95 chafing dish. Now, not that I don't like her, I do. And she's been wonderful to me. She's always offering to take care of Bobby when I have to go somewhere. But I know Eleanor. She was upset I gave her something when we agreed not to exchange. And with all she's got to do, I know she's wondering frantically right now what she can give me.
0: When she called tonight, she said she was dropping over with the house keys and the things for us, something like that. She said it in this giggly way people do when they have a present for you, you know.
1: Yes, I know how she'd say it. Well, did she leave the house keys?
0: Oh, no. No, she didn't. Look, you better call and remind her.
1: Of course, I don't know why they'd ask us to keep an eye on their house. We're so far away. Why didn't she ask one of her neighbors?
0: Well, I don't know. It's what she said. I'm bringing over a pair of keys, she said. I suppose to the front and back door, so...
1: Pair of keys?
0: Yeah.
1: Parakeets!
0: Huh?
1: Parakeets,
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19: From ABC News, I'm Wayne Cabot. After earlier walking out of the talks, Iran now reporting major progress. Its foreign minister crediting Pakistani and Qatari mediation for ending the Israeli attacks in Lebanon, they're saying, and claiming that restrictions on Iranian oil exports are being lifted, that some frozen assets are being released, and that a major reconstruction plan for Iran has been agreed to. President Trump had threatened Iran with annihilation if they closed the Strait of Hormuz.
20: President Trump telling Fox News Iran won't have a country if the critical waterway is shut down. President Trump also demanding Iran stops Hezbollah from, quote, causing trouble, posting, "If they don't, we'll hit Iran very hard again, just like we did last week, only harder."
19: ABC foreign correspondent Tom Soufie-Burridge at the talks. Crude oil as much as 2% higher on this uncertainty. And yet, says Energy Secretary Chris Wright on ABC's This Week,
21: I think Americans can expect continued declines in energy prices.
19: Back to where they were, he wouldn't say. Storms have killed two people in Jefferson County, Illinois. ABC's Andrew Dimbert watching a weekend of twisters and downpours in the South and Plains.
22: Almost 10 inches of rain falling in downtown Biloxi in less than 2 hours. The Biloxi River cresting at record levels.
19: Intense storms are now forecast for Monday from the Midwest to the Mid-Atlantic, and a summer swelter in the desert Southwest, with Phoenix baking into the one teens for the entire coming week. Smoke filling the air in East L.A. has been since Wednesday when a food warehouse caught fire. KABC's Monica DeYonda.
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19: Governor Newsom declaring a state of emergency for the L.A. 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
3: 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Not again!
4: Toy Story 5 took the top spot in movie theaters this weekend. At $160 million domestic, the animated sequel is now the biggest opening of 2026, besting the Super Mario Galaxy movie.
5: People are starved for the truth.
4: Steven Spielberg's Disclosure Day fell to second place in its second weekend. The alien thriller added another $17 million this weekend, and the low-budget horror Obsession just keeps on drawing crowds, earning another $14 million in ticket sales. Mike Dubusky, ABC News.
2: President Trump says UK Prime Minister Keir Starmer will resign, which seems to be news to him, says ABC's Marcus Moore in London.
6: ABC News has learned that Starmer and Trump have not spoken this weekend, suggesting that President Trump is merely guessing. Starmer is facing domestic pressure for him to resign over plummeting popularity for his Labour Party, and everyone is watching what happens when Starmer is expected to lay out a timeline for the next steps in his premiership.
2: The rock band Goose held a benefit in Central Park to support fans who saw a 51-year-old man fall to his death from an upper deck during a weekend show at Madison Square Garden. In a statement, the band saying it's reeling from the tragedy. Quite a comeback at the U.S. Open Golf, Shinnecock Hills, Long Island. Wyndham Clark avoids a record collapse and holds on to win. I'm Wayne Cabot, ABC News.
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11: I'm Greg Bell, and we begin with the great Jack Webb, but not as Joe Friday. 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But there was so much more to Jack than just that police drama. He had worked on numerous dramatic radio programs, and he played the title characters in Pat Novak for Hire, Johnny Madero, Pier 23, and Jeff Regan, Investigator. This offering of that latter program features Herb Butterfield as Anthony J. Lyon, with Mary Lansing, Ken Christie, Cindy Miller, and Lorette Philbrandt. Let's head back to November 6th of 1948.
12: My name's Regan. I get 10 a day in expenses from a detective bureau run by a guy named Anthony J. Lyon. They call me the Lion's Eye.
13: Jack Webb is Jeff Regan, Investigator, as CBS offers you hard-boiled action and mystery and thrilling adventure in tonight's story of The Lady with Too Much Hair.

0: It's suite 308 in the Cosmopolitan building on 7th near Olive. The letters on the door say International Detective Bureau, Anthony J. Lyon, President. They used to be in gold, but the Lyons scraped them off one day and made some kind of a deal with Fort Knox. Oh, it isn't much of an office. One room, the size of a cigar box, and it smells about the same. There's an overstuffed chair in one corner with a loose spring that's a menace. Right over it, there's a crack in the ceiling. But the Lyon doesn't seem to mind. He says the place is rigged for comfort. Well, that's where I was at 5:25 last Wednesday night. The Lyon was sitting behind the desk looking at himself in a mirror. What he saw should have scared him. A pair of shoe-button eyes mounted in a head like a Spanish onion.
1: You know, Regan, I don't feel like I used to.
0: Neither do the Republicans.
1: Think I've got that middle-aged look.
0: Just the spread.
1: It's getting a little scarce on top.
0: Change your shampoo.
1: I shouldn't be getting bald at my age. I'm only 39.
0: Your addition is kind of bad, isn't it?
1: I guess it's because I got so much worry. None of this business takes a lot out of a man.
0: Takes more out of your clients.
1: They get good service at reasonable rates.
0: Well, I've heard the commercial.
1: Regan, cancel all arrangements for tonight. You're going to be busy.
0: Doing what?
1: That's the trouble with you, young man. Too hasty. Learn how to relax, like me.
0: Tell that to your ulcer.
1: Ever hear of a lady named Hazel Carr?
0: No.
1: Well, you're going to. She's a businesswoman, and we got business with her.
0: What kind?
1: Later.
0: When?
1: Anthony J. Lyon, International Detective. Yeah. Yeah. Yeah. 1302 Beechwood. Right away, Mrs. Carr. Okay, there's the kickoff, Regan.
0: Who's playing?
1: You and a red-headed guy. Hop over to this address and hide behind a tree or something.

0: Well, I left the lion sitting there and I drove out to the Beechwood address. It turned out to be a corner house stuck on the top of a hill, and it figured a good rain would wash it down the drain. Well, I parked across the street and lit a cigarette. Watched a kid on a bicycle throwing newspapers. His aim was real good. He got them all on the roof. I watched him finish the block, and that's when my knee action began to suffer. A heavy guy in a trench coat had his foot on my running board. He had a big face, and he turned it sideways and stuck it in the window.
1: What's the matter, buddy? Out of gas?
0: No, my foot fell asleep.
1: Oh. How about a light? Want a light?
0: Got one.
1: Okay. Out of fluid, anyway.
0: Well, pull your head out of here before you lose it.
1: It's all right. I always carry a spare.
0: Come on, beat it, Buster. You spoil my view.
1: Oh. Peeking, huh?
0: Maybe.
1: You say maybe. I say yes.
0: All right, what do you want?
1: Same as you. You're looking? I'm looking.
0: Whose side you on?
1: Depends.
0: On what?
1: Whose side you're on. See ya.
0: That was when the front door of the car house opened and 6 feet of pinstripe gray came out on the sidewalk. His 200 pounds was topped off with a bush of red hair and he had a face to match. It had a flushed look, like a high school boy at a burlesque show. He started down the street. The guy in the trench coat crossed over to the other side and moved after him, kind of slow. Then they disappeared around the corner. Well, he was playing his hand, I was playing mine. I climbed out of my car and walked up to the door of the car place. The bell sounded like something that should have been in Buckingham, but the woman who answered wasn't any queen.
2: Yes?
0: My name's Regan, International Detective Bureau.
2: Oh, Lion's Arm. Please come in, Mr. Regan. I'm Hazel Carr.
0: All right.
2: You saw him, I suppose.
0: The redhead?
2: Rather large, isn't he?
0: The Dons are missing a bet.
2: Sit down, Mr. Regan. May I offer you something?
0: I'll try a story.
2: We'll get to that in a moment.
0: What's wrong with right now?
2: We have other things to discuss. You have a dark suit, I suppose.
0: Yeah, I got it on.
2: Well, get it pressed. You're going out tonight, Mr. Regan.
0: I'm already booked.
2: Then disappoint her. You see, from now on, you're working for me.
0: Come on, strike a match, lady. I don't like the dark.
2: You're going to meet the 710 at the Union Station. My daughter Phyllis is coming in. She's been at an Eastern school getting finished.
0: How'd she turn out?
2: Just a vacation. She's dying to see Hollywood. She should have a young man.
0: Well, I'm no escort, Bureau.
2: I want more than an escort for Phyllis. I want a man with authority.
0: She play that rough?
2: That redhead you saw. He thinks he's in love with her.
0: We all make mistakes.
2: But he's impetuous. Follows her all over. He even threatened her. He says he'll kill her and himself if she doesn't marry him.
0: Well, either way, he loses.
2: I don't care about him. It's Phyllis that worries me. She's so young.
0: Mm-hmm.
2: But I don't want her to know that things are so bad she needs protection. You must remember that.
0: Maybe she'll figure it out herself.
2: Don't let her. Anyway, I've wired her that a young man was going to meet her at the train to show her around. A nice young man. Can you act the part?
0: I'll try.
2: I'll see that you do.
0: Who's that boy out in front in the trench coat?
2: I don't know what you mean.
0: Okay. Anything else?
2: I made your reservations for dinner dancing at the Grove. Now show her a good time.
0: You're paying the bills.
2: And keep her occupied until I figure out a way to get rid of that redhead.
0: Murder might work.
2: Think about it. Call me after you pick her up.
0: Sure.
2: Now, you better go.
0: Okay.
2: Oh, Mr. Regan.
0: Yeah?
2: Here.
0: What's this?
2: Emily Post. Read up on your manners.
0: Well, I figured she wasn't telling everything, but it was her play. I headed for my place to clean up before meeting the train, and it took a little time bucking traffic on Franklin. At Gower, I played tag with the truck driver, trying hard to crease my fenders. It was about 6:15 when I pulled to a stop in front of my apartment. When I opened the door, I smelled cigar smoke. Somebody was over for a slumber party. A short, stocky guy with a stub crammed in his face was sleeping on the bed. He must have been having a real good dream, because he was tough to wake up. Hey, come on, hey, buddy, hey. Come on, the alarm just went off.
3: Huh? Oh, hiya, Regan. Guess I dozed off waiting for you.
0: Pajamas in the top drawer.
3: How are you? Like a scratch. Yeah, got kind of late last night.
0: You should have stayed home today.
3: Had to see you.
0: What for?
3: Oh, you know what's a pretty crummy mattress you got.
0: Well, I'll put in for a beauty rest.
3: Yeah. Do that, Regan.
0: All right, punk, let's get to it.
3: Ease off, Pilgrim. I'm still shaking the sand out.
0: Well, get up and start talking.
3: Easy.

0: Name's Mo. I'm a friend.
1: Convince me.
0: I'm going to. Hey. You got something to drink around?
1: Maybe after the talk.
0: Quaker.
1: Who sent you?
0: Your insurance company.
1: I'm paid up.
0: I'm not in the collection department.
1: What else they got?
0: Friendly service, goodwill. Getting close to Christmas.
1: Yeah, I'll send you a card.
0: Don't want no card. Just want the pleasure of knowing I did you a service.
1: Name the kind.
0: Guys going to meet trains have accidents sometimes.
1: Santa Fe's not going to like you.
0: But I figure you will. Tipping you how to stay healthy.
1: My doctor tells me vitamins.
0: Mo says it's a wrong dope. Skip the train and take in a show.
1: I don't like popcorn.
0: It'd pay you to learn.
1: You want
0: to
1: tell me why?
0: You got enough. How about that drink, friend?
1: You didn't earn it.
0: Suit yourself, Peeper. But being nice is really a knack with me. I'm pretty nasty.
1: That won't get you an argument.
0: I'd even hit a guy 2 feet shorter than me.
1: Yeah, I'm turning pale.
0: That's a good color for you, Regan. Stay that way.
1: He chewed on a cigar a couple of times, and then he went out to find a spittoon. Oh, the whole thing had a crummy look, like a box of stale crackers. I tried to figure whether he was working for the redhead or grubbing around on his own, but not enough scenes were in to make it a full picture. Well, the car woman was writing the checks, and I was still trying. So I cleaned up, threw on some fresh clothes, and made it to the Union Station a little after 7. The super chief was just coming in. The station master, who walked with a slight list, took her name and said he'd bring her to me. And then I fought my way to the restaurant, and a waiter brought me a cup of coffee. He was a skinny little guy with a lot of neck muscles. I guess he got that way from talking so much.
2: Are you going someplace, mister?
1: Just been.
2: Oh, got fun?
1: It wasn't bad.
2: Sugar?
1: No, thanks.
2: Oh, that's no good for you anyway. Gives you diabetes. You know, mister, I gotta go someplace myself sometime.
1: I got a suggestion.
2: I've been working here 12 years, yeah. People come, people go. Pete Brody stays on forever. Hey, cream?
1: No.
2: It's just as well it's sour. You know the farthest place I ever go, mister? That first door to the right.
3: Are you Mr. Regan?
1: Yeah.
3: I believe you're waiting for me.
1: You got a name?
3: Phyllis Carr.
1: That'll do.
3: Well, the darling, aren't you going to ask me to sit down?
1: You can handle that yourself.
3: Thank you.
1: Where's your baggage?
3: We'll have to pick it up.
2: Are you going someplace, lady?
3: I just got in.
2: I've been figuring on going someplace myself. I was just telling your friend here.
1: Get her some coffee.
2: But I've...
1: Get it.
2: Okay. I'm just being friendly.
3: Yeah, I'm going to adore it here. Town full of mashers.
1: Well, you'll get along.
3: I'm much older than I look, you know.
1: Carry a sign.
3: Well, you don't seem very happy with me. I'm dreadfully sorry. You're much better than I expected.
1: Your mother thought different.
3: Oh, she's a dear. I thought at first she might pick me one of those children from UCLA.
1: Well, they'll grow up.
3: But darling, who can wait that long? I want to have fun while I'm young.
1: Look, what kind of school do you go to?
3: All girls.
1: Well, that explains a little.
3: And it's very progressive.
2: Here's your coffee, lady.
3: Oh, thank you so much.
2: Oh, don't mention it, lady. Like I was telling your friend here before.
3: Where are you going, Mr. Regan?
2: I figured on going...
1: No, not you. Me. Me.
2: Oh.
1: To phone your mother.
3: Say hello to the dear for me.
1: I'm going
3: to
1: say a lot more. Now, you sit right there till I get back.
3: Oh, whatever you say, darling. I'll be making myself more beautiful.
1: Save that for the redhead.
3: Where'd you hear about him?
1: News gets around.
3: You're more my type.
1: Now, you better settle for UCLA. You don't want to wind up an old maid. Well, it wasn't appealing. Nursemaid to a junior miss, trying hard to work up a sweat. The curtain wasn't down, but I was ready to call off the show. I scratched around for a nickel, and I found the phone booth between the newsstand and a broom closet. There was some old gal inside with a waffle for a hat having a private filibuster. When she finished, I went in and started to dial Hazel Carr. That's when I spotted that redhead in the pinstripe working his way through the crowd. He had an eager look, like an English setter flushing quail. I threw the receiver back on the hook and started for Phyllis. As soon as I stepped out of the booth, the thunder broke. Somebody threw 2 slugs into the redhead and his light went out. The crowd began to gather, so I went back for Phyllis. It was hard going. I was moving against the grain.
4: Hey, watch out where you're going.
5: What?
4: Let me throw. I heard a shot. Just come out.
1: Look out. Hey.
2: Hey, you. Some excitement outside, hey, mister?
1: Call homicide.
2: I've been working here 12 years, seen a lot of things.
1: Where'd she go?
2: One day a whack chased the major all over the place.
1: No, listen. Hey. Now, listen. That blonde sitting over in the corner with a high meter reading. Where'd she go?
2: You're spilling the coffee. Now, see what you've done.
1: What happened to her?
2: Leave me alone.
1: Give it to me.
2: She went out.
1: When?
2: Well, just after you did.
1: Before or after the shots?
2: I don't remember.
1: Well, think.
2: Before. Yeah, before. I remember watching the way she walked.
1: She get a date?
2: She tried, but she said she was going steady with a red-headed guy.
1: Well, things weren't going to get any better at the Union Station. Homicide would be down there scratching around. So I used the back door of the restaurant, picked up my car, and went out to the Lions. When he opened the front door, he had a bottle of beer in one hand and a chicken sandwich in the other. He looked unhappy, like a beaver with a loose tooth.
5: Regan, where you been? I've been looking all over for you.
1: Did you try missing persons?
5: Called your place 3 times, nobody answered.
1: You knew I was working.
5: That's what I called you about. I got something to tell you.
1: Well, wait your turn.
5: What's the matter with you? In trouble again?
1: No, you are, big shot. Another bum client.
5: International detective never had a bum client.
1: Well, those two women just spoiled your record.
5: You've been drinking.
1: You better call homicide and get us off that hook and then turn back Carr's retainer.
5: Regan, what are you saying?
1: You heard me.
5: But it's unethical to return money when Anthony J. Lyon...
1: Oh, stop it, will you? You quit giving blood when you found out somebody'd pay for it.
5: You're out of line.
1: Every time you cut yourself, you make a beeline for the Red Cross to get it back.
5: International detectives under obligation to Mrs. Carr, and we're going to see it through.
1: All right. You hold her hand in the gas chamber.
5: What does that mean?
1: That's where she's going to be after the police get through.
5: What happened?
1: That redhead got himself a free ride to the morgue. It looks like her daughter, Phyllis Carr, called the play.
5: You're out of your mind. Look at this telegram.
1: Let me see.
5: It's from Phyllis Carr in New York. She just ran away from school with a Princeton man.
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1: Well, it all made sense like a girdle on a Siamese twin. Started out with a redhead and a pinstripe and wound up a nursemaid job with a girl named Phyllis. While I'm in a phone booth, somebody throws a couple of sleeping pills at the redheaded guy. The smoke cleared and Red's doing the big sleep in Union Station and my date somewhere else. The Lion makes it a Sunday special with a telegram that says everything is off. Well, it didn't take 20/20 vision to see that the girl in the station was a substitute or the telegram was a phony. Well, it was easy to figure my next move. I went across the street and I found a booth way over in the corner. I was two drinks into the house when the skinny guy in the trench coat eased down beside me.
21: Hiya, Regan. Think it'll help?
1: You get around.
21: So do you.
1: Still following people?
21: I gave up.
1: You? You got something to say?
21: I'm just here for a friendly drink.
1: Try the bartender.
21: I like conversation.
1: What kind?
21: All kinds. Bourbon and water. I don't look so worried, Regan. I'll pay for my own.
1: You're going to make a night of it?
21: I can't. Got things to do. Got to find a man who shot a man.
1: What man?
21: The one I followed. The one you watched. Any idea?
1: Yeah.
21: Who?
1: You.
21: Bum joke, Regan.
1: Well, why'd you follow him?
21: My business. Besides, I lost him in a traffic jam.
22: Hey, I'm in.
21: Thanks. Well, here's to the newspapers. Seen this one yet with pictures? All about our friend. Fine murder story.
1: No, I work the crosswords.
21: Oh, give me crime and lots of it. You know why?
1: No, tell me why.
21: It's sin, and sin is here to stay.
1: All right, you said your piece.
21: Unknown assailant fires two shots into traveler at Union Station. Listening?
1: It's an old story.
21: Think so?
1: He got his red hair dirty on the floor.
21: Wrong caper.
1: Well, I'll catch up later.
21: This guy was different.
1: How?
21: Bald, like a boiled egg.
1: Crazy, give me that.
21: See what I mean? The guy in the picture ain't got red hair, got no hair.
1: What's your angle, Buster?
21: Like I said, I read papers. Why?
1: I thought maybe you belonged to the barbers' union. Well, it turned out to be an even trade. I took his newspaper, and he got my ice and the drink. Well, I went back to the office and sat down and tried to figure it out. It was all crazy, like an Eskimo with a popsicle. I started by calling Hazel Carr's house, but the nickel came back. The phone book gave a business address, so I drove out there. It was a pink stucco job out on Olympic, right after you pass Redondo. A red neon sign told you that Hazel Carr Incorporated specialized in hair pieces. Nobody answered up front, so I slipped around to the back door. The door opened into a workroom. I scratched a match. Somebody had been looking for something, and it wasn't dandruff. Every wig in the place was torn apart. It was just about then that I heard a step, and then a flashlight jumped out at me, and I smelled a cigar. It was Moe.
23: Hi, Regan.
1: Well... Sleeping Beauty.
23: I'm awake this time.
1: I'm impressed. Tell me more.
23: Stand still, Regan. This alarm clock goes off.
1: It's already rung.
23: I didn't do it.
1: Body in Union Station. Chamber of Commerce gets upset.
23: I'm from Florida.
1: Figure to bring up the orange crop?
23: Didn't do this either.
1: Spit out the seeds.
23: Regan, you're not friendly.
1: You got here first.
23: I'm here all the time.
1: No, you're trying too hard, Mo.
23: I work here. It's a serious business. We make billiard balls happy.
1: All right, so you work for Hazel Carr. Say something with hormones.
23: You're learning nothing that's not in the trades.
1: Why'd you snatch the redhead's toupee?
23: You make me tired of saying I didn't.
1: Couldn't meet his installments?
23: Look out, you'll get credit.
1: What's in that toupee?
23: You've asked enough questions, Regan.
1: Relax, buddy. You'll burn out your coils.
23: You're in the way. I told you once.
1: I was born on a second honeymoon.
23: Well, happy birthday, Junior.
1: Ooh!
24: Thank you.
1: I was lying face down in a pile of Santa Claus beards and yak tails. When I rolled over, there was the lion. He was shaking like a polar bear in a French bathing suit.
5: Wake up, Regan, wake up. Ooh. I could hire a detective for the price of you.
1: Get a midget and he'd starve to death.
5: We got a client, she needs you.
1: What are you, Silent Arrow?
5: I'm a nursemaid with you around. She called the office.
1: Gonna have another daughter?
5: I told you it's legitimate. She didn't know nothing about the phony.
1: Where is she now?
5: 1629 Locust Avenue. Why?
1: She's in the middle of a smuggle.
5: You sure?
1: It adds up.
5: She pays the bill. She's straight.
1: How'd you meet her in the first place?
5: I got a right to a private life.
1: Not at your age. Oh, I left the lion standing here and I climbed in my car. I made a couple of right turns in the wrong zone, but I found the address all right. 1629 turned out to be a two-story Monterey number in the middle of what looked like a golf course. Hazel Carr owned this place, too. She must have been selling toupees to Crosby's whole stable. I parked the car and I headed for the lights that were on downstairs. I took the front steps two at a time. Well.
0: Wow. If it isn't UCLA.
1: I just got in from Berkeley.
0: Oh, don't be bitter.
1: I'm not. Where you been?
0: Jealous?
1: You're fickle.
0: Just when I'm in college.
1: Lucky student, buddy.
0: I didn't know you noticed.
1: Well, skip it. It was a lousy act anyway.
0: Good enough to fool you. Going somewhere?
1: I got a date.
0: If it's with Mrs. Carr, don't bother. I sent for you.
1: You better try again.
0: Your boss just got a phone call. Well, if I put on one act, I can put on another, can't I?
1: You didn't kill Red.
0: Not important.
1: Yes, it is. Come on back inside. We're going to have a threesome.
0: I like it better at the Zebra Room. We could find a dark place.
1: That'll come later.
0: Uh-uh. I'm leaving.
1: No, you're not. Inside, sis.
0: You don't have to coax me.
1: Where is she? Mrs. Carr.
0: Look, it wasn't me. She's been dead a long time.
1: So's your alibi.
0: I've only been here for 5 minutes.
1: You're lying.
0: I'll make you listen to me.
1: Look out. Drop it. You pick up that gun and I'll break you in two.
0: Oh, stop it. Get me a drink. Some over there.
1: All right.
0: Look, I didn't kill him. Not either one of them.
1: Sure.
0: You don't believe anything.
1: Depends on the source. Here, this will slow you down.
0: Thanks.
1: All right, now let's start talking.
0: You got me into it.
1: Mo?
0: Maybe.
1: Say yes.
0: Don't be personal.
1: You get me out of the way so he can plug the redhead and snatch the toupee.
0: Moe's impulsive, that's all. Forget about him.
1: But the toupee was empty, so the two of you have to scratch around some other places for it.
0: Shall I run my fingers through your hair?
1: Let's stick to the subject.
0: I wish you would.
1: Did the redhead know he was carrying an empty load?
0: Nobody did, except Mrs. Carr.
1: It was a smuggle, and she was holding out.
0: It's a mistake for a woman, don't you think?
1: They had a trio, and she wanted to sing solo.
0: The boys weren't smart like you are.
1: Maybe she was worried about her daughter. Maybe she wanted to go straight and the boys didn't want her to.
0: You're wasting our time. Let me show you where I fit in.
1: No, you're on the wrong floor.
0: There's a way to fix everything.
1: You're an accessory.
0: I can become essential.
1: You'd get lipstick on my expense account.
0: Come here.
1: I'll break it up, baby. You scratched around every place. You still can't find the goods.
0: I think I found it.
1: You figure the old lady used me as a safe deposit box?
0: Where else could it be?
1: All right, supposing I got it, what next?
0: Do I have to draw a diagram? We might as well be realistic about this thing.
1: What's it worth?
0: $50,000 of the white stuff.
1: I don't like to dream.
0: You look like you could use one. I'm extra.
23: Meet the contract there.
1: Oh, yeah. This act figured a duet.
0: Mo.
23: You had a good memory.
0: Mo, baby,
23: Skip it. Stand still, pilgrim.
0: I was trying to get it for you.
23: I heard the song. Thought Regan might like to hear the chorus.
0: Oh. Missed a bet, Regan. You should grab an offer when it's hot.
23: Don't be sad, Pilgrim. She smiled at all the boys. Come on, let's get out of here. You'll look better with slow paralysis.
1: Well, I had about as much chance as a clean towel in a boarding house. When the muscle said move, I had to be polite. I guess he figured the car place was too crowded and he wanted new scenery. Well, we went out to the street, and he steered me for his car. It was a black job with white sidewalls, and there were two suitcases in the back seat. But all his bags weren't packed. He was missing a small package, and he had the idea it was over at my place. When we got there, it was about midnight, but it wasn't too late for him to go to work.
23: Now, isn't this better, Regan? Home sweet home.
1: I never liked it anyway.
23: Move.
1: I got a lease.
23: Those things can be broken. Want me to show you how?
1: No, I'll struggle along.
23: You make things hard on yourself. Now do something the easy way. Get me the stuff.
1: You're wasting your time.
23: I got lots of it. You ain't.
1: Well, I haven't got it.
23: Mo thinks you have.
1: Well, and he's pretty dumb.
23: You... That's on account I don't like your choice of words.
1: Buy me a dictionary.
23: You're going to get yourself two big holes in your middle if you don't lay that stuff in my hand.
2: Sorry I had to do that to him, Regan.
1: Yeah, I forgive you.
2: I just came up to get my newspaper back, and he was acting nasty.
1: The little guy in the bar.
2: My boss doesn't like it when I shoot people.
1: Uncle Sam, huh?
2: Mm-hmm. Narcotics. I tried to tip you off before, but you weren't listening.
1: Somebody should have tipped Mo.
2: Weren't you watching? I just did.
1: Well, it was all over fast, like a short beer in a cheap saloon. They took him away in a basket, and all I had left was a spot on the rug. They had a good thing until Hazel Carr got anxious and decided to pull out. Only she wanted to be clean and have the stuff, too. That's what started the scavenger hunt. The only thing straight in the whole corkscrew was the part about the daughter needing protection. But I guess she got it back at Princeton. The stuff? Oh, it finally turned up. Hazel Carr had found herself a good place to hide it. The Fed spotted it the first thing the next morning when he saw the lion. How could he miss? The lion looked awful in that red toupee.
3: Jack Webb is featured as Jeff Regan with Herb Butterfield as Anthony J. Lyon. Written by Larry Roman and Jackson Gillis. Produced by Sterling Tracy. Included in tonight's cast were Mary Lansing, Ken Christie, Sidney Miller, Lorette Philbrandt, and Ed Barrier. This is CBS, the Columbia Broadcasting System.
4: The Lady with Too Much Hair from November 6th of 1948. Jack Webb starred as Jeff Regan for only about 5 months, because at the beginning of 1949, he moved over to a Hollywood-based revival of Pat Novak for Hire, and then June of that year, launched Dragnet. Jeff Regan would return later on, though, with Frank Graham and Paul Dubov spending time as the title character. Well, I'm your host, Greg Bell, and up next on When Radio Was, it's our weekly visit with Mary Foster, the editor's daughter, right after this break.
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25: 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I can let you have it and you'll be another dead burglar. Double-cross, huh? 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
9: People actually are lonely. 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So it's already indicating that people, just to not feel lonely for a little bit of a time in their day, they might be talking to a scammer. So, and if there's an AI, right, it's not even like a real person. 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And I believe that's the reason.
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3: Kroger Bread, the brand new bread with a twist, brings you Mary Foster, the editor's daughter, transcribed. Now, Mary Foster, the editor's daughter. As we drop in at the Fosters, Jack Kelsey, the news photographer, and Mary are sitting on the porch steps. Jack is trying to convince Mary that she should go to New York to attend Jerry's wedding to George Peters. We hear Jack talking.
11: You know very well you'd like to come to New York now, wouldn't you?
0: The fact that I might like to doesn't indicate that I can by any means.
11: Why, sure you can. You put in a long stretch of work, honey. You owe yourself a vacation. Get away from Valley Springs. That's what you need. Why, we'll do every club in town. We'll see every show. We'll just have a whale of a good time.
0: You're very persuasive, aren't you?
11: I'm doing my best.
0: Yes, you certainly are. But I'm afraid it's out of the question, Jack.
11: Oh, but look, you ought to help Jerry out. She'll want some other girl along.
0: No, she won't want me along. I can tell you that very definitely. No, Jack, sorry.
11: Well, I'm not going to take that as final. Will you promise me you'll think it over?
0: But there's nothing to think over.
11: Promise?
0: Oh, all right. But it won't do any good.
11: You just give it some thought, and I bet you'll find it will do some good. Now, look, I'll hop over to the hotel and grab a shower and change. Then I'll call back for you and we'll go out to dinner.
0: Jack, I really shouldn't go.
11: Now, just a minute here. Don't talk that way, honey. After me traveling all the way here from New York just to spend a couple of hours with you?
0: But you didn't let me know you were going to come. I didn't have any idea till I saw you.
11: Okay. Next time, I'll phone long distance. But this trip, there wasn't time. I just made the plane as it was. Now, look, I'll be back in about half an hour.
0: Well, all right, then, but...
12: Mr. Kelsey, what are you doing back in town?
11: Oh, hello, Miss Parrish.
12: Mrs. Parrish.
11: Oh.
12: Hello, Mary.
0: Hello, Amelia.
12: Well, this is a surprise. I declare I didn't expect to see you, Mr. Kelsey.
11: Oh, I just pop up in unexpected places at unexpected times. You're likely to see me anywhere, anytime. Mm,
12: so it seems. It also seems that you two were pretty much wrapped up in each other just now, so much so that you didn't even see me approaching.
11: Well, that's just exactly the way it should be.
12: From your point of view, maybe. You back here on another assignment, or what?
11: Just an assignment I gave myself to see Mary again.
12: Oh.
11: Is that all right with you?
12: I don't believe it makes much difference whether it is or not, is it?
0: Well, now, let's not get into any more discussions here. By the way, Jack, something very important has happened since you were last in town.
11: Hmm?
0: Amelia's engaged to be married.
11: What? She is?
12: Yeah. And I'll bet you never could guess to whom I'm engaged to either.
11: Why, you're right. I certainly couldn't. I mean, well, that certainly is something.
0: Isn't it, though? We're all very, very happy for Amelia.
12: But we are, Jack. So you think it's funny, do you?
11: Oh, no, indeed. I was just thinking of something else. Well, my congratulations, Amelia. My heartiest congratulations. Who's the lucky man?
12: Tom Daggett.
11: Oh, the printer?
12: Yeah. We ain't set any time yet for the wedding, but it's going to be soon. Well, I gotta get into the office and see Mr. Foster. Goodbye, Mr. Kelsey.
11: Bye, Amelia.
10: You're listening to Mary Foster, the editor's daughter. We'll be right back with more after this.
7: This is your Tech It Out Minute, brought to you by Norton.
8: Yesterday, we told you that in a recent survey, cybersecurity experts at Norton found 77% of daters would actually consider dating a chatbot. Loneliness is the problem here, but there are many dangers of engaging with AI in this regard. Norton's Layla Bilgay explains.
9: The scans are kind of different than traditional threats, traditional malware and virus, by the fact that they target human vulnerabilities rather than vulnerabilities in programs and systems. Like, they would be targeting you and they would know what your weaknesses are. And if you would be starting to talk to some random chatbot online, we don't know what kind of information they might be compromising about you. So they can identify a very targeted attack towards you, and it would be really, really difficult to spot it.
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7: Working kind of late this afternoon, ain't you, Mr. Foster?
8: Yes, maybe a mite late, Amelia. What's on your mind?
7: Well, what I was thinking of was to talk over with you my taking 2 or 3 days off when I get married to Tom. You know, it sounds awful funny to hear myself say that. Get married to Tom. Sounds awful nice, though.
8: Well, yes, I guess you can have time off, Amelia. You know just when it'll be?
7: No, I ain't exactly decided just yet, Mr. Foster. I just wanted to know if we could have the time off when we did decide, so as I could start making plans.
8: Yes, you can. Be a good idea to let me know as soon as possible, though, because I'll have to hire a printer in advance to take Tom's place for that week.
7: Well, I tell you what, I'll talk it over with him this evening, and I'll let you know tomorrow. That be all right?
8: Yeah, that's all right. Tom's still scared of the idea of marriage, is he?
7: Oh, I guess not. That is to say, he ain't near so scared as he was at first. They say it's a good sign when a man's scared of marriage, Mr. Foster. They say it means that he'll be an awful good husband later on.
8: Oh, is that so? Mm-hmm. Well, probably. I don't know about that.
7: Yeah, that's what they say. And if it's true, then Tom Daggett's going to make a perfect husband.
8: On the basis of how scared he is now?
7: Yeah. But speaking of perfect husbands, there's a man not so far from this office who wouldn't be.
8: Who do you mean?
7: That Kelsey fella.
8: Oh, yeah, I wouldn't be surprised with what you're right about that, too, Amelia. But I don't see that it's very apropos in this discussion. How in the world did you ever happen to mention him?
7: Well, because it might be apropos, Mr. Foster. It might be absolutely apropos. Mary's out there talking with him, ain't she?
8: Yeah. But what of that?
7: Well, it might develop into something rather serious, Mr. Foster. I don't like that fellow, one bit. I never have liked him from the first minute I set eyes on him. And you know my likes and dislikes most generally turn out to be pretty well-founded. Well, I got no use for him. But in spite of that, I can recognize that he's got a measure of charm about him. And I'm beginning to think that that charm is impressing Mary.
8: Oh, no, I don't. No, I don't believe so. She likes him all right, Amelia. I guess she does, at least. He's kind of a breezy cuss, you know, but that's all.
7: Mr. Foster, you hark to me now. He came all the way here from New York to see her. He didn't say so, but I know he did.
8: Well,
7: that sort of thing's mighty flattering to any girl to realize a man had come all the way from New York just to see her.
8: Well, yes, I wouldn't be surprised, but what 'tis, Amelia. But I don't see what charm's got to do with it.
7: If I was you, I should tell Mary that she can't see that Kelsey person anymore.
8: Amelia, has it occurred to you that Mary is over age?
7: Why, yes, certainly, but she'd at least listen to what you have to say, wouldn't she?
8: No, not if I give her a direct order like that. Oh, careful now. Here she comes. Oh,
7: you talk to her, Mr. Foster. I'm going out in the shop and see Tom.
8: Well, Mary, how's it seem to be talking to Jack Kelsey again?
9: Well, quite surprising, as a matter of fact, Dad. I was glad to see him, though. He wants me to have dinner with him tonight at the Mansion House.
8: You going to?
9: Well, it depends on you, dear. Tonight's Della's night out. Suppose I could ask her to stay in, but I hate to because her club meets tonight. She thinks that club is just about the thing. Would you mind taking over?
8: Far as the youngsters are concerned, you mean?
9: Yes. Of course, they'll be in bed by that time. It'll just be a matter of listening for them if they should call.
8: Well, yes, I suppose I could do that all right. Thing is, child, the last time you went out with Kelsey to dinner, we had all that trouble about William Henry getting sick and having to go to the hospital.
9: Oh, well, yes, I know, but it wouldn't happen again that way in a long, long time, darling. I admit I shouldn't have gone out then because the baby was restless and uneasy that night. But tonight he's as healthy and happy as a puppy.
8: All right, if you say so, Mary. But I tell you, I would like to talk with you a mite more about Kelsey.
9: Yes?
8: If I was you, Mary, I wouldn't take up with that fella much more.
9: I'm not.
8: Well, I know, but it's kind of obvious he likes you pretty well. He wouldn't have made this trip up here from New York just to see you otherwise. And if he comes up here once like that, why, he's likely to come here again.
9: Oh, I don't think so, Dad. Jack's pretty much a creature of impulse. It just seemed like a good idea at the time to come to Valley Springs, so he did.
8: Might seem like a good idea other times, too. What I'm getting at, Mary, is I don't believe it's going to do you any good to be seen around here with him too frequently.
9: If you mean people are going to talk, yes, they probably will. Some people. They'd talk no matter who I went out with. And just for that reason, I'm certainly not going to run and hide every time a man asks me to have dinner with him.
8: Well, no, I don't mean that exactly. I mean, I just hope you won't get into the habit of going around with him too frequently.
9: Darling, I appreciate your interest. I mean, I really do, but I think I'll have to make decisions of that sort for myself. I haven't any intention of getting serious about Jack or any other man. But it is diverting to go out occasionally with anyone as interesting as he is. Now I'll go in the house and help Della with a supper for you and the children.
10: Wait a minute, Mary.
9: Hmm?
10: You'd ought to pay more attention to what your father says than that.
9: Oh, you heard what we talked about, did you, Amelia?
10: Yes, yes, I heard because I wanted to. I'm the one that suggested your father speak to you, Mary, because I felt that somebody ought to, and he's the logical one. But if you don't mind, I'll put in a word myself. That Jack Kelsey ain't the kind of a man for you. Not at all.
9: Amelia, don't you think I have any sense at all? Or do you think I'm a child of 11 or 12?
10: Yes, of course you've got sense.
9: All right, then. Suppose you let me use it.
10: But he ain't the kind of a man for you.
9: Yes, you said so.
10: Dr. Nelson's the one for you.
9: Really, Amelia, I don't feel like standing here discussing things of that nature. It's rather ridiculous, don't you think? Now, if you'll please excuse me, I have to go into the house.
10: She's getting awful obdurate, ain't she?
8: Well, of course, maybe we should have been more tactful in speaking to her, Amelia. I guess perhaps we come right out too direct.
10: Well, it was for her own good, Mr. Foster.
8: Maybe, as we see it, yes. But after all, there's no harm in her going out to eat a meal of victuals with that fella.
10: Of course there ain't, but what if she should fall in love with him, Mr. Foster? That's the whole trouble right there.
8: I doubt if she does.
10: Oh, yeah, but you can't ever tell about a thing like that. He's kind of a, well, he's kind of a charming fellow, Mr. Foster. He's got a way with him that's attractive to women.
8: He's a madcap.
10: Yes. And if you ask me, it's more impossible that Mary could get a crush on him.
8: Well, all right. What are we going to do about it?
10: Oh, I don't know. I declare I don't right at the moment. But I'm going to think of something if it's the last thing I do.
11: Is Amelia going to make an issue out of Kelsey's visit to Mary? And how will it affect everyone concerned? We'll hear more about this next week. And now, in just a moment, Henry Foster will bring us a few words of his homely philosophy. And now, Henry Foster.
8: Well, I'd just like to pass along a thought to you for what it's worth. I found it's a good idea, the first thing in the morning, to be thankful for your blessings. You'd be surprised to think how long that feeling stays with you during the day. See you soon.
11: Be sure to tune in Monday for another exciting transcribed chapter of Mary Foster, the Editor's Daughter.
12: From the late 1940s, that indeed, Mary Foster, the Editor's Daughter. 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I'm Greg Bell, and earlier we had Jeff Regan Investigator starring Jack Webb, with Herb Butterfield as Anthony J. Lyon. On radio, Butterfield was often cast in the boss role. For example, he would also play the commissioner in a late 1940s, early 50s NBC series, which starred Brian Dunleavy as international troubleshooter Steve Mitchell. Can you name it? I'll have the answer and then wrap up When Radio Was right after this break.
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9: From ABC News, I'm Wayne Cabot. Iran now claiming major wins at the peace talks, including agreements on ending attacks on Lebanon, a condition to keep the strait open. New York Times White House correspondent David Sanger on ABC's This Week.
10: We could be in a situation, we don't know yet, where access to the strait just gets turned on and off by the Iranians or pushed up and down in its level, depending on what's happening in Lebanon and elsewhere.
9: Trump Energy Secretary Chris Wright on ABC wouldn't say if gas prices will return to pre-war levels. Protest outside the Iran-Belgium World Cup match in California. Some ripping up Iranian flags. Protester Sarah Baranis.
11: I'm not here to support Team Meli, the Islamic team. They don't represent us, especially because these players didn't speak up for all the young people that were killed. And so that's why we're here to show FIFA this isn't a soccer game. This is a protest against the Islamic regime.
9: President Trump says he will try again to fix the reflecting pool on the National Mall.
12: The companies that renovated the pool were awarded no-bid contracts worth nearly $15 million, despite having virtually no federal experience doing federal contracts. And the cost to taxpayers now even higher. Park Service is paying more than $1.7 million to an Ohio company to install a nanobubble system to kill the algae. Workers also battling the green muck with vacuum pumps and strainers.
9: ABC Selena Wang. Americans are going back to the movies again in numbers last seen before the pandemic. This weekend, with Toy Story 5 and Obsession driving sales, the summer box office is up 15% from 2025. Toy Story 5 debuting with 160 million domestic sales. Franchise record, the biggest opening weekend of the year. Disney's our parent company. 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
9: Several wildfires are forcing evacuations in Utah and jolting passengers who are flying into Salt Lake City Airport, their phones buzzing with warnings to evacuate just as the plane touches down. Time to raise a pint to America's 250th with George Washington's recipe. ABC Chief Washington Correspondent Jonathan Carl.
14: When the New York Public Library acquired Colonel George Washington's notebook more than a century ago, at first they were unaware of the uniqueness of what they had purchased.
15: This is in his handwriting. This is what he made as a 25-year-old colonel.
14: But in the 269 years since, a lot has changed about the brewing process. Washington's recipe used molasses as the fermentable ingredient.
16: The different variations of fermentable sugars that could be used.
14: They turned to Talea, a women-owned and founded brewery based in Brooklyn. The library decided to put Washington's recipe to the test.
17: It could have been left over from one of George Washington's collections, but this is fresh.
14: To mark America's 250th birthday.
17: All right, George Washington, not bad.
9: Well, she's back after about 4 years away from professional tennis. Serena Williams will play singles at Wimbledon after accepting a wild card invitation. She already accepted a wild card for the doubles competition with her sister Venus. Avoiding a major collapse at the U.S. Open, golfer Wyndham Clark at Shinnecock Hills, Long Island, rocketing from number 75 in the world to number 8. Wayne Cabot, ABC News.
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6: I'm Greg Bell, and up first this time around, a very famous motion picture comedy team pays a visit to the Phil Harris and Alice Faye program. 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Dean Martin and Jerry Lewis first met while working in New York City area nightclubs, and then in the spring of 1949, they got their own radio series. 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
22: 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For your enjoyment, here is the Phil Harris Alice Faye Show, written by Ray Singer and Dick Chevalier, with Elliot Lewis, Walter Tetley, Robert North, Janine Roos, Ann Whitfield, Walter Scharf in his music, and yours truly, Bill Foreman. It has often been said that no one is indispensable. However, Phil Harris thought he was until his sponsor proved otherwise. And now the stars of the RCA Victor program, Alice Faye and Phil Harris. Friday, Phil and his band left to make a personal appearance at the automobile show in San Francisco. Phil almost didn't get away because of... Well, let's go back to Friday and see what happened.
1: Hey, Elliot. Tonight, we leave for little old San Francisco.
2: Yeah. We'll have a wonderful time.
1: Yeah.
2: Hey, Curly, remember the first time you and I went to San Francisco alone?
1: Yeah. Yeah. Yeah, yeah, yeah.
2: You were single at the time, Curly.
1: I repeat, yeah, yeah. Ah, for the days of my unfettered youth. But don't get me wrong, a wife is a wonderful thing to have if you're a married man. No, but I wish Alice were going along because, truthfully, I'm going to miss her. It's going to break my heart to be away from my little bride for 10 whole days. And I know I'm going to be miserable all day and just probably cry myself to sleep every night.
2: Well, why don't you take Alice along?
1: Because I like to suffer and shut up. Don't misunderstand me, Elliot.
2: Hey, Curly, I hope we'll have as good a time as the last time we played at San Francisco.
1: You remember that trip? Vaguely. I remember that farewell party they threw for us before the plane took off. Oh, that party was a gin dandy.
2: No, you mean a gin dandy.
1: Don't tell me what I had. Oh.
2: You know, Curly, that was the first time I ever flew. How high are we flying?
1: 14,000 feet.
2: No, that was a plane. We were a little higher. I think we were at 16,000.
1: I believe you're right. You know, as I recall, we landed 2 hours after the plane. Now, look, Elliot. No cracks to Alice about some of our all-night poker games that we're going to have up there. You know, I mean...
5: Well, Phil, I got your bags all packed. I hope you have a good time in San Francisco while I sit at home and twiddle my thumbs. Aren't you even going to ask me to come to San Francisco with you?
1: Well, before I do, what will your answer be if I do?

0: there's a runaway freight train going through Glendale at 6 o'clock.
1: Or...
2: All right, all right, I can take a hint. Phil, somehow I get the impression that you don't want me to go along.
1: That's a lovely impression. Hang on to it, kid.
0: Nah, honey, we're only kidding. If you really want to go to San Francisco, all you have to do is say you want to go to San Francisco, and you can go. As soon as I get back.
2: You can stop worrying, Phil. I just wanted you to ask me. I can't possibly go up there with you anyway.
0: You can't? Why not?
2: Well, because we have the children to consider, and somebody has to stay here and do our radio program on Sunday.
0: Oh, yeah, yeah, that's right, the show. Do you think you'll be able to do it alone, dear?
2: Well, I think I can. I rewrote the opening. We'll start the show with a fanfare, and then Bill Foreman, the announcer, says, "For your enjoyment, here is the Alice Faye Show without Phil Harris." Then, after that, I'll do a song, and then your replacement comes out, and we do a comedy scene together.
0: Wait. What replacement?
2: Well, you're going to be gone, dear, so I figured I have to have another comedian to work with.
0: Yeah, that's right. What comedian are you planning on getting?
2: Tyrone Power.
0: Oh, a very funny man. Oh, great baggy pants comic. Oh, he'll really yak it up.
2: I thought he'd
0: get down, Myrtle, down. What are you talking about? Harold Power can't do no comic scenes.
2: Oh, what a pity. I guess we'll just have to do a love scene.
0: You ain't gonna have to do nothing, and you ain't getting no replacement for me.
2: But, Phil, what are we gonna do on the show Sunday?
0: I got it all figured out. Now, before I leave, I'll record 6 songs, and you can introduce them on the show. And don't talk too much between songs. It'll disturb the mood.
1: When are you gonna record them, Curly?
0: I'm gonna start right now.
2: But, Phil, you can't record now. Your band isn't here.
0: Don't worry. As soon as I start singing, they'll come out of the woodwork. And here they come now. I want some hominy grits.

pass them hominy grits and give me some of that Tennessee hickory cured ham. Then I want an iron skillet full of that red-eye gravy, and wow, you got yourself a happy man.

0: You're listening to the Phil Harris and Alice Faye Show. We'll be right back with more after this.
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2: 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Loneliness is the problem here, but there are many dangers of engaging with AI in this regard. Norton's Layla Bilgay explains.
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13: Hey, there's the doorbell. I wonder who that is.
14: Well, it may be the sponsor. I forgot to tell you, Phil, he called this morning and said he was coming over to see you about something important.
13: The sponsor? Yeah. Well, Alice, why didn't you tell me he was coming? I'm such a mess. I hate to have him see me in these rag curlers and this old kimono. What can I say to him?
15: Don't say anything. Maybe he'll think you're Shirley Booth and come back Little Sheba.
14: Then you better not keep the sponsor waiting.
13: All right, I'll open the door. Oh, I'm just being self-conscious. Mr. Scott won't notice anything. Hello?
16: Well, Mrs. Harris, is your husband at home?
13: Thank you for the compliment, but I'm not Mrs. Harris. Just as pretty, but I'm not her. Don't let this kimono fool you, buddy. I got it as a gift from a geisha girl. Who are you, anyway?
16: I'm Mr. Clark of RCA Victor.
13: Oh, well, I'm sorry, sir. Come in. See, I was expecting Mr. Scott. Where is he?
16: Well, he was committed to a sanitarium, a very sad case.
13: Oh, well, that's terrible. When did it happen? Who sent him there?
16: Yeah, the company did when he picked up your option.
13: I dig that crazy sponsor. Hey, Mr. Clark, you got a great sense of humor.
16: Mr. Scott is just away for a rest. Pressure of business, you know.
13: Well, I'm glad to hear it's nothing serious. By the way, I want you to meet my wife, Alice. Honey, this is Mr. Clark, the sponsor's representative.
14: Well, I'm glad to meet you, Mr. Clark. Where's Mr. Scott?
13: Oh, he's on a sabbatical at the Happy Academy.
15: He finally flipped his lid, huh? Hey, that's a shame to think that this should happen to such a nice old screwball.
13: Elliot, Mr. Scott is not a screwball. He just went away for a rest, that's all. Hey, by the way, Mr. Clark, I want you to meet Elliot Lewis.
16: Oh, so you're Mr. Lewis. Well, Mr. Scott told me all about you.
15: He did?
16: Yes, and you know something? You look it.
15: I don't like him.
13: Never mind who you like. Mr. Clark, Alice told me you called and wanted to see me. What's on your mind?
16: Well, Harris, I understand you're going up to San Francisco to the automobile show. I want to know who you're getting to replace you while you're gone.
13: Oh, Mr. Clark, you don't need no replacement. I have a wonderful idea for the show. You see, I recorded 6 songs, and you can play them all on Sunday.
16: You mean you made 6 records, and on Sunday we play them, and the public will hear nothing but you singing for a whole half hour?
13: That's right. What do you think of the idea?
16: Drop dead.
13: Now, just a minute. What's wrong with the public hearing my voice for a half hour?
16: Now, don't get me wrong, Harris. I like your voice, but, well, not for a half hour. And according to your contract, anytime you're off the show, you must find a replacement who has as much talent as you.
13: That ain't fair. You're asking me to do the impossible. Now, let's face it, I'm the greatest thing to hit radio since the Static Trap.
15: Shirley's right, Mr. Clark. I don't know anybody who has more talent than Phil Harris. And I can say that without fear of contradiction because I don't know anybody.
14: Aren't you being a little hammy?
13: No, I'm not. I'm just stating facts. I happen to be a great comic. I have a terrific voice, and I'm loaded with sex appeal. And if you insist on replacing me, there's only one way you can do it.
16: How?
13: You'll have to get Bob Hope, Bing Crosby, and Marilyn Monroe. And if you get Marilyn, you don't have to worry about the other two, because I ain't going no place.
14: I don't think you can get Marilyn.
13: Why not?
14: Because I ain't gonna let you.
13: Why don't you want Marilyn? What's the matter? You jealous or something?
14: Why should I be jealous of Marilyn?
13: Well, she's in pictures.
14: I was in pictures before she was.
13: She's a big star.
14: I was a star before she was.
13: She's kind of young.
14: I was young before. Phil Harris, you tricked me into that.
16: Look, Harris, I want a big star to take your place on the show while you're gone.
13: But, Mr. Clark, why do you have to have a big star?
16: Because I want the show to be good.
13: Why does it have to be good all of a sudden?
15: Curly's right. He's been doing a lousy show for 7 years.
13: Elliot, that ain't what I mean. Mr. Clark, does it have to be a big star?
16: Yes, it does.
13: But I won't have time to get one. I'm leaving tonight.
16: Then go out and hire one now.
13: Yes, sir.
16: And have him down at the NBC studio at 4 o'clock. I want to see him before I give my okay.
13: Yes, sir.
16: I don't want any more trouble from you. Goodbye.
13: Now, just a minute, Baldy. You've gone too far. I don't have to take this kind of talk from you.
15: Curly's gone.
13: After all, I'm a big man and nobody can talk to me that way. I got a good mind to punch you right in the nose.
15: Curly.
13: Look at him turn pale. Look at him cringe.
15: Curly.
13: What do you want?
15: He's gone.
13: I'll punch him anyway.
15: I said he's gone.
13: Oh, I guess I scared him off. I'm sorry I lost my temper. I hope I wasn't too rough on him. At what point in my tirade did he leave?
15: Just after you said yes, sir.
14: I have to get somebody.
13: I'm not going to have any good-looking young comic on the show while I'm gone. I'll get some broken-down character to work with you, and I guarantee...
17: Anybody home? I brought the groceries.
13: Leave them on a table, Julius.
14: Now,
13: thanks.
14: Just a minute, Phil. I'm not going to stand for this. I refuse to be stuck with a homely old man who can't sing a note and has absolutely no talent.
17: I don't blame you, sir. When are you going to divorce old Cottonmouth?
14: Julius, I'm not talking about Mr. Harris.
17: I am.
13: All right, kid, be quiet. We're trying to think of somebody to replace me. You see, I'm not going to be on my radio show next Sunday.
17: Why not?
13: Going to San Francisco. You see, they've asked me to appear at the auto show.
17: What are you going to appear as, a Model T or an old Essex?
14: Well, Bill, I have an idea for a replacement. Why don't you get somebody who can imitate you, somebody who can sing like you? That would satisfy the sponsor.
13: Yeah, and that way I couldn't get hurt either. But where can I find somebody who sounds like me?
17: Get an old cow, build a fire under her, and you got it. Mr. Harris, if you're serious, let me replace you on the show. I do a wonderful imitation of you.
13: You imitate me?
17: Sure, I'll show you. Won't you just come with me to South Dakota? Come and see my dear old mother. She's winning the eggs and spot the South Putman.
13: What are you trying to do, Yankee? Start another civil war?
15: I thought he was good, Curly. He's got all your actions down pat.
13: Maybe so, but he don't sound nothing like me. Oh, what's the use? We ain't gonna find nobody who can sing like me. I don't know why the sponsor doesn't just play my records.
15: Look, Curly, you forget your records, the sponsor doesn't want them, and... Curly, I got an idea. Did you ever see them record acts?
13: What do you mean?
15: Well, you know, where they play the record of some star and somebody else mouths it, makes believe he's singing it?
13: Yeah. You mean for the audition today, we play one of my records off stage and Julius makes believe he's singing it on stage, and I tell the sponsor that the kid sings it just like me, and... I didn't leave out anything, did I?
15: No, the plot's set. I think the idea's great.
13: I think it's sensational.
17: I think it stinks.
13: Look, Julius, if I gave you $20, what would you think?
17: The aroma is starting to improve. Could you perfume it up a little more?
13: I'll make it 30.
17: Make it 40, and I couldn't tell it's from Taboo.
13: All right, I'll make it 40. Look, we'd better get to the studio before Mr. Clark gets there so we can set this whole thing up. Well, Mr. Clark, I got my replacement for Sunday, and here he is, little Julius Abruzzio.
16: How do you do?
17: Hi, it's Clarky.
16: Harris, come here a minute. What's he going to do on the show?
13: Oh. Well, see, he's going to impersonate me. And you want to know something? When this kid sings, he sounds just like me. Now, you just sit there in the front row and listen to this kid. He sounds so much like me, the audience won't even know that I'm not on the show.
16: Go ahead, I'm ready.
13: Okay.
8: Elliot,
13: yeah.
8: Get behind the curtain and put my record on.
13: Yeah, all right. Julius, you stand in front of this mic, and when the record's being played, you mouth the words just as if you were singing it.
17: Okay.
13: All right. If we're all ready, you ready? Okay, now look, Julius, you take the downbeat from me. One, two.
18: And then he'd row, row, row. Right up that river he would row, row, row. He'd give her then, he'd kiss her now and then. She would tell him when, and then he'd fool around and fool around. Row, row, row. A little further he would row, just he and
13: four. How do you like him, Mr. Clark?
16: Very good. The boy does a splendid job. You know, I think he sings better than you do.
13: Oh, he don't sound as good as me.
17: I think I sound better.
13: What do you mean better? Nobody sings better than me.
17: Let's leave it up to Mr. Clark. What do you think, Mr. Clark?
16: Well, I think that...
18: Row, row, row. A little further he would row, just he
16: Julius, come over here.
17: Okay. Here, hold my oars, Mr. Harris. Moron, off. Row, row, row. What's on your mind, Mac?
16: Julius, how can you sing and talk at the same time?
17: Easy, I got two heads. I always carry a spare.
13: Julius! Look, just stop talking and keep mouthing them words.
17: Oh, yeah, the way.
18: Row, row, a little further he would row, just here.
16: What was that?
17: The old Ford motor. I got tired of rowing. I'm getting blisters on my head.
16: All right, stop it. Stop it, I say.
15: Shall I play the other side, Mr. Clark, or would you rather hear something by Liberace?
13: Oh, I got a great crew working for me.
16: Of all the low-down tricks, Harris, trying to palm a record off on me. Just for that I'm picking the guest star for Sunday.
13: Well, if you insist, go ahead. But remember, in my contract, I got approval over who replaces me.
17: I got a suggestion that might make everybody happy. Can I see you alone, Mr. Clark?
16: Very well. Excuse us a minute, Harris.
15: Hey, Curly, I don't trust that kid. He's going to louse you up.
13: How can he louse me up? If I don't like the star he suggests, I just won't approve it.
16: Harris, Julius had a wonderful suggestion, and I think you'll go for it. Would you object to our putting a team on in your place?
13: That depends. Who are they?
16: There's a couple of unknowns named Joseph Levitt and Dino Corsetti.
13: Corsetti and Levitt? That sounds like a funeral parlor.
16: Well, then you won't object to their replacing you. You'll sign this approval form?
13: Why not? Let me have the form.
8: How can I get hurt by a couple of guys with names like that? Corsetti and Levitt.
13: Here's your form all signed. Now can I go to San Francisco?
16: You go right ahead and don't worry about Sunday's show. Oh, one other thing. Joseph Levitt and Dino Corsetti are their real names. I don't think that would sound well on the air. Do you mind if we use their stage names?
13: Well, maybe you'd better. What are their stage names?
16: Dean Martin and Jerry Lewis.
13: Yeah, that is right. Mark!
16: Alice and Phil will be back in just a moment.
13: This is Phil again. That's right, folks. Big thrill next week because our guests will be Dean Martin and Jerry Lewis. And I got news for you. I'm going to be around to see that they don't break up this studio. And I hope you folks will be around to listen to us because this should be a doo-wah-diddy. Good night, everyone. Thank you.
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19: 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And again, they were already becoming big-time movie stars. For example, in 1953, they showed up in Money from Home, The Caddy, and Scared Stiff. Then the following year saw them starring in Three Ring Circus, as well as Living It Up, which became one of their most acclaimed comedy pictures. I'm Greg Bell, and next on When Radio Was, we'll present a couple skits starring Fanny Bryce as Baby Snooks. Right after this.
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19: 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Rest promise we have a couple comedy skits starring Fanny Bryce's Snooks with Hanley Stafford as Daddy, beginning with this one from March 26th, 1942.
2: I have to take my Red Cross exam tonight.
3: Well, I hope you pass, Daddy.
2: Thanks, so long.
3: Goodbye. Oh, poor Daddy. He'll do anything to get out of the house.
2: Well, I guess Snooks is asleep now. She's been quiet for 3 minutes. Where's my hat?
4: Here it is, Daddy.
2: Snooks! Didn't you promise me you wouldn't leave your bed tonight?
4: Uh-huh.
2: And didn't I promise to spank you if you did?
4: Uh-huh.
2: Well?
4: Well, I didn't keep my promise, so you needn't keep yours.
2: All right. I won't spank you if you go back to bed right now.
4: Why?
2: Why?
4: Yeah.
2: Must we go through this again tonight?
4: Yeah, every night.
2: Well, I'm tired of it. I put you to bed, and you hop out again. In again, out again.
4: I'm like a rubber ball, ain't I?
2: Yes.
4: You want to see me bounce out?
2: No. I don't want to see you bounce on your head.
4: I wasn't going to.
2: I don't care. Now, don't make me yell at you. I have to be very calm this evening.
4: Why?
2: I'm going to take my Red Cross examination. I'm studying first aid.
4: Can you drink it?
2: Now, why should you drink first aid?
4: Ain't it like lemonade?
5: No, it ain't like lemonade.
2: First aid is the immediate temporary treatment given in case of accident before the doctor arrives. And now I have to go.
4: Where's the accident, Daddy?
2: There isn't any accident.
4: Then where are you going?
2: To take my examination. Will you please go to bed, Snooks?
4: No.
2: Oh, why not?
4: I don't want to see the accident.
2: Snooks?
4: I want to see the accident.
2: Now, stop that. I told you there wasn't any accident. I'm just learning what to do in case there's an accident.
4: Well, let's count rope Pierre with a baseball bat.
2: You savage little heathen. Conk Robespierre with a baseball bat.
4: Yeah, conk him.
2: Don't you ever express such wicked thoughts again as long as you live. Conk Robespierre.
4: Shall we conk Mummy?
2: We won't conk any...
4: Shall we?
2: Now you're going from the ridiculous to the sublime. I won't be an accessory to any of your conking parties. But, what you do after I leave is your own business. Good night.
4: My Daddy. Oh, Daddy.
2: Well?
4: Where are you going?
2: To a meeting of the Red Cross. Now, please, Snooks, I don't want to be late for this thing.
4: What do you have to do, Daddy?
2: Oh, it's almost like being a doctor.
4: Is that why you're carrying my black bag?
2: Yes, of course.
4: Show me the baby.
2: Hey.
4: Yeah, in the bag.
2: There isn't any baby in the bag, silly.
4: Well, every time the doctor goes to hand selfie with a black bag, he brings
2: another... Oh, nonsense. This bag contains bandages, splints, and tape, and stuff like that. It's just a little emergency kit.
4: Well, I want to see him.
2: See who?
4: The little kid.
2: Kids, not kid. Here, look in the bag. Go ahead.
4: All right. Oh, what's this wood for, Daddy?
2: Those are splints. We use those whenever there's a broken bone. Do you have any idea how many bones there are inside of you?
4: You mean from those sardines I ate?
2: No. Your own bones. Take your spine, for instance.
4: Mm-hmm.
2: That bony thing that runs down your back.
4: Is it running, Daddy?
2: No, you can feel it.
4: Mm-hmm.
2: Right there. That's your spinal column.
4: Mm-hmm.
2: Your head sits on one end.
4: And I sit on the other.
2: Exactly. And in your spine, there are a great many bones called vertebrae.
4: How many?
2: Ah, see? If I hadn't studied first aid, I'd never know the answer to that.
4: Well, how many is there?
2: Well, there's 7 cervical, 12 thoracic, 6...
4: Yeah.
2: 8 lumbar, I think. And, sacral... Well, just take the leg.
4: What about the spine?
2: Oh, it doesn't really matter. If you break that, you're finished anyhow.
4: Good thing you know the answers, ain't it, Daddy?
2: But I have another look at that textbook.
4: Yeah, I think so.
2: Here, Snooks, take the book and ask me some of the questions.
4: All right. Shall I... Where
2: Just
4: shall
2: start
4: I start?
2: On the bones of the head. See it there, the cranium?
4: No. All I see is a man with his outside off and his inside sticking out.
2: That's a skeleton. You have one of those inside of you.
4: Huh?
2: Sure. So have I. So has Mummy and Robespierre. We all have those things inside of us.
4: We're a wonderful family, ain't we, Dad?
2: Wonderful. Come on, hurry up. Call out a few questions on the bones of the head. You've got it right there. Let's start with the maxilla.
4: What?
2: Maxilla.
4: Maxilla house coffee time?
2: No, maxilla. Jawbone. Don't you remember the story about Samson?
4: Samson who?
2: Samson. The strong man. The one who slew 1,000 Philistines.
4: Oh, yeah.
2: Well, how did he slay them?
4: I don't know.
2: You do, too. With... Well, what am I pointing to?
4: Oh, I know. The jawbone of an ass.
2: Right. Well, let's skip the bones for a while. Ask me something else.
4: Here's a good one, Daddy. If a man is suffering from a hemorrhage.
2: Yeah.
4: How do you cut off his blood supply?
2: Blood supply? You can't even read. That's blood supply.
4: Well, how do you cut it off?
2: With a tourniquet. Now, hurry up. I don't want to be late for this exam.
4: If a woman's back is very sunburned, what do you do?
2: A woman, huh?
4: Yeah, a woman.
2: Sunburned back?
4: Sunburned back.
2: Can't think. What do you do if a woman burns her back?
4: It says turn over.
2: They mean turn the page.
4: Oh, just a second, Daddy. Here it is. Roll her over a bell and pull her tongue out and tie it.
2: Oh, you've skipped two pages. That's the chapter on drowning. And it says never to roll a person on a barrel.
4: Well, then you ask me the question.
2: No, I've got to leave. Give me my bag.
4: Come on, take me with you, Daddy.
2: Oh, what do you want to go for?
4: I like accidents.
2: I'm leaving. They're waiting for me to pass my bandaging test. A man's going to act as a patient.
4: Cut on me first.
2: I haven't got... Oh. All right, Snooks. Hop into bed.
4: All right.
2: There. Now, put your hands together and lie flat. Now, watch how fast I bandage you.
4: Yeah.
2: Now, give me your feet.
4: Together?
2: Yes. There. Now, this is called the cravat bandage. Tell me if it's too tight.
4: I like it.
2: Fine. Now, one big bandage right around your body.
4: What are you tying it around the bed for, Daddy?
2: Now, some tape across your mouth. Can you move, Snooks? Fine. Good night.
0: From March 26, 1942, the first of two in a row starring Fanny Bryce as Snooks with Hanley Stafford as Daddy. The next one begins here on When Radio Was, right after this break.
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0: Welcome back. I'm host Greg Bell, and now our second in a row starring Fanny Bryce as Snooks and Hanley Stafford as Daddy. This is from February 22nd of 1940.
28: Earlier this evening, Daddy, played by Hanley Stafford, sent Snooks to the store with a dollar to buy him a newspaper. 2 hours have passed, and the child hasn't returned. As the scene opens, Daddy is on the telephone trying to locate Snooks. 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
2: Hello.
29: Hello.
2: Is this Grundy's candy store?
29: Yes, sir. Grundy speaking.
2: This is Mr. Higgins. I sent my daughter down
29: for... Oh, yes. She just left here, Mr. Higgins. Treated a flock of kids to ice cream sodas.
2: Well, she did. Did she pay for them?
29: Yes. Said you gave her a dollar for her birthday.
2: That's fine. Thanks very much, Grundy. Goodbye.
29: Goodbye.
2: So, that's where she's been with my dollar. Wait till I get my hands on her. Snooks! Snooks, is that you?
4: I don't think so, Daddy.
2: Come in here.
4: I have to put my blocks away.
2: I'll put your blocks away.
4: Why?
2: Snooks, look at me. Take a good look at me.
4: You look awful.
2: Never mind that. I gave you a dollar to go and buy me an evening paper. Where's my paper?
4: Huh?
2: Where's my paper?
4: It fell in the mud.
2: Mud?
4: Yeah.
2: There's no mud in the street. It hasn't rained for over a week.
4: No?
2: No.
4: Oh, dry, ain't it?
2: Very. Now, how did the paper fall in the mud?
4: I found a puddle and I fell in it.
2: Oh, I see. Well, how come your clothes aren't wet?
4: The sun dried them.
2: Since when does the sun come out after 6 o'clock at night?
4: Is it after 6?
2: Yes.
4: Then I gotta go to bed for now.
2: No, you don't. Wait. I'm going to get to the bottom of this. Now, what did you do with my dollar? What are you yelling about?
4: I didn't buy no ice cream.
2: Who said you bought ice cream? All I know is I sent you for an evening paper.
4: Is that all you know, Daddy?
2: Until you confess the rest. All right, Snooks. You came home without the paper. I presume you have my dollar?
4: I presume so.
2: Well, where is it?
4: I got it.
2: Snooks, is it possible that you came home without the paper and without the dollar, too? Could that be?
4: Could be.
2: I see. Well, I'm not going to bandy words with you any longer. Now I want to hear the truth from your own lips. What did you do with that money?
4: I swallowed it.
2: I told you I want the truth. Now, why didn't you go to buy the paper in the first place?
4: They didn't have no papers in the first place.
2: Oh, no?
4: No, so I went to the second place.
2: Go on.
4: And I tried to buy the paper, Daddy. But they grabbed the dollar.
2: Who grabbed the dollar?
4: The three burglars.
2: What three burglars?
4: What'd you say, Daddy?
2: You said three burglars grabbed the dollar. Well, I'm waiting.
4: I'm thinking, Daddy.
2: Oh, brother, I never heard a story like this.
4: It's good, ain't it?
2: No. Now, what about those three burglars?
4: Well, one came from the back, and one came from the top, and then...
2: Oh, one... stop it. You can't make me believe any excuse about three burglars.
4: Oh. Will you believe it about two burglars?
2: No.
4: One burglar?
2: No burglars. I won't listen to anything about burglars.
4: Are you scared of burglars, Daddy?
2: Oh, Snooks, I've had enough of this.
4: Me too, goodbye.
2: Don't you dare leave this room. This is a very serious matter. And I want the truth, the whole truth, and nothing but the truth. Comprehend?
4: Comprehend.
2: All right. Now, what happened to my dollar? Remember the truth. Well?
4: An elephant sniffed it up his trunk.
2: Oh, an elephant. Where did you meet this elephant?
4: He followed me to the store.
2: I see. And why would an elephant follow you to the store?
4: I didn't ask him.
2: Maybe he was going to a Republican convention.
4: Uh-huh, that's right.
2: All right. So an elephant followed you to the store and sniffed the dollar up his trunk.
4: You believe it, Daddy?
2: Oh, sure. I believe that stuff about the three burglars, too.
4: Then why are you taking off your belt?
2: Because there's a patrol wagon in my pants. I'll stop yelling. And go on with your fantastic story. Now, what happened when the elephant sniffed the dollar off his nose?
4: I think he sneezed.
2: Oh, he sneezed?
4: Yeah. And he threw me right into an ice cream parlor.
2: Aha! Now we're getting to the truth. All right, Snooks. You can drop your subterfuge.
4: Can't you spank me with them on?
2: I mean, you needn't tell any more lies. You went to the ice cream parlor with a flock of kids, didn't you?
4: Uh-huh.
2: And you bought 10 ice cream sodas.
4: Uh-huh.
2: And you all drank them.
4: No, I drank them all.
2: What about the other kids?
4: They watched.
2: Snooks, do you mean to tell me you guzzled 10 ice cream sodas all by yourself?
4: I only guzzled 9.
2: What about the other one?
4: I just gargled it.
2: What a child. A female Tony Galento.
4: Can I go now, Daddy?
2: No, I'm not through with you. Why did you go to such great trouble to make up those awful fibs?
4: It wasn't no trouble.
2: And to think it should happen on this day of all days.
4: It's the only day you gave me a dollar.
2: I'm not talking about that. You know what day this is?
4: Dollar Day.
2: No. It happens to be George Washington's birthday.
4: Is he going
2: to
4: have a party?
2: Snooks, George Washington is the man who never told a lie.
4: Why?
2: Because he believed in the truth. When his father asked him who chopped down the cherry tree, he said, I can't tell a lie, Pop. I did it.
4: Did Popeye do it?
1: No,
2: Popeye didn't do it. George did it.
4: Then why did they blame it on Popeye?
2: He didn't blame it on anybody. He confessed that he did it himself.
4: Who did?
2: George Washington.
4: Who's he?
2: Oh, don't tell me you've never heard of George Washington.
4: Why?
2: Don't you learn anything at that broken-down stool?
4: Hang it off.
2: I can't believe this. Oh, Snooks, you must have heard of him. Who was our first president?
4: Columbus.
2: No, it was Washington. George Washington. That's the first thing you learn, the names of our presidents. The first president was Washington, the second was Adams, and the third was... the third president... You mean you tell me you never heard of Washington? Snooks, you've seen that wonderful picture, Spirit of 76?
4: No, I ain't.
2: You have to. One man is carrying a five...
4: And one is playing the drum?
2: That's right.
4: And the other one has a headache?
2: No, that's a bandage. He's wounded, fighting for George Washington and our glorious country. And you picked a day to tell the most abominable string of untruths I've ever heard. Snooks, I'm ashamed of you.
4: I'm sorry, Dad.
2: Well, I've simply got to punish you. It's going to be a very painful lesson for you. I know it'll upset Mother, and I don't want you to think I'll get any pleasure from it. But I must spank you.
4: Well, if it's going to make everybody feel bad, let's call it off.
2: Oh, no. After tonight, you'll remember to tell the truth. Then you'll be sure to get your reward in the end.
4: That's where I always get it.
2: Turn over, Snooks. Here we go again.
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0: 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I'll provide the name of the final Martin and Lewis motion picture, and then wrap up when radio was, right after this break.
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24: From ABC News, I'm Wayne Cabot. After earlier walking out of the talks, Iran now reporting major progress. Its foreign minister crediting Pakistani and Qatari mediation for ending the Israeli attacks in Lebanon, they're saying, and claiming that restrictions on Iranian oil exports are being lifted, that some frozen assets are being released, and that a major reconstruction plan for Iran has been agreed to. President Trump had threatened Iran with annihilation if they closed the Strait of Hormuz.
3: President Trump telling Fox News Iran won't have a country if the critical waterway is shut down. President Trump also demanding Iran stops Hezbollah from, quote, causing trouble, posting, if they don't, we'll hit Iran very hard again, just like we did last week, only harder.
24: ABC foreign correspondent Tom Sufi Burridge at the talks. Crude oil as much as 2% higher on this uncertainty. And yet, says Energy Secretary Chris Wright on ABC's This Week,
5: I think Americans can expect continued declines in energy prices.
24: Back to where they were, he wouldn't say. Storms have killed two people in Jefferson County, Illinois. ABC's Andrew Dimbert watching a weekend of twisters and downpours in the South and Plains.
6: Almost 10 inches of rain falling in downtown Biloxi in less than 2 hours. The Biloxi River cresting at record levels.
24: Intense storms are now forecast for Monday from the Midwest to the Mid-Atlantic, and a summer swelter in the desert southwest with Phoenix baking into the one teens for the entire coming week. Smoke filling the air in East L.A. has been since Wednesday when a food warehouse caught fire. KABC's Monica DeYonda.
7: This warehouse stores about 85 million pounds of food. That is a ton, including meat, poultry, and bread products. That food, well, it's now starting to spoil, further complicating the situation on the ground. And once the firefight is over, only then will crews be able to remove and dispose of thousands of tons of spoiled food.
24: Governor Newsom declaring a state of emergency for the L.A. County area. 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
24: A Pixar favorite is back and already number one in its first weekend, proving some characters never age.
18: Extinction! Not again!
25: Toy Story 5 took the top spot in movie theaters this weekend. At $160 million domestic, the animated sequel is now the biggest opening of 2026, besting the Super Mario Galaxy movie.
26: People are starved for the truth.
25: Steven Spielberg's Disclosure Day fell to second place in its second weekend. The alien thriller added another $17 million this weekend. And the low-budget horror Obsession just keeps on drawing crowds, earning another $14 million in ticket sales. Mike Dubusky, ABC News.
24: President Trump says UK Prime Minister Keir Starmer will resign, which seems to be news to him, says ABC's Marcus Moore in London.
27: ABC News has learned that Starmer and Trump have not spoken this weekend, suggesting that President Trump is merely guessing. Starmer is facing domestic pressure for him to resign over plummeting popularity for his Labour Party, and everyone is watching what happens when Starmer is expected to lay out a timeline for the next steps in his premiership.
24: The rock band Goose held a benefit in Central Park to support fans who saw a 51-year-old man fall to his death from an upper deck during a weekend show at Madison Square Garden. In a statement, the band saying it's reeling from the tragedy. Quite a comeback at the U.S. Open Golf, Shinnecock Hills, Long Island. Wyndham Clark avoids a record collapse and holds on to win. I'm Wayne Cabot, ABC News.
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2: Partly cloudy overnight tonight, a low of 57 degrees. Cloudy and cool for the day today with periods of rain and a high of 65 this afternoon. Showers tonight continue, a low of 58. Warmer tomorrow with early showers, then some sunshine, 76. And a great day Wednesday, mostly sunny, highs near 80.
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1: ABC News, I'm Wayne Cabot. New hope after a rocky start to the Iran peace talks. The Iran delegation walking out at one point on Vice President J.D. Vance. But in the wee hours comes word from Iran's foreign minister of, his words, major progress, saying restrictions are being lifted on Iranian oil exports. Some frozen assets are being released. A major reconstruction plan for Iran has been agreed to. And crucially, a claim that Israel will stop attacking Lebanon. Something J.D. Vance touched on at the talks.
2: The vice president playing down fears that Israel's continuing attacks against Iranian-backed Hezbollah in Lebanon could derail the talks and jeopardize that memorandum of understanding to reopen the Strait of Hormuz, which President Trump signed just 4 days ago.
1: ABC News foreign correspondent Tom Sufi Burridge at the talks in Switzerland. A summer swelter in the southwest, Phoenix hitting the one teens all week. Strong storms in the Midwest and Mid-Atlantic.
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1: Partly cloudy overnight tonight, a low of 57 degrees. Cloudy and cool for the day today with periods of rain and a high of 65 this afternoon. Showers tonight continue, a low of 58. Warmer tomorrow with early showers, then some sunshine, 76. And a great day Wednesday, mostly sunny, highs near 80.
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3: 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At over 38 miles, it's the longest of all of New York's glacial Finger Lakes. And with a depth of 435 feet, it's one of the deepest lakes in North America. 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
5: From ABC News, I'm Wayne Cabot. Iran now claiming major wins at the peace talks, including agreements on ending attacks on Lebanon, a condition to keep the strait open. New York Times White House correspondent David Sanger on ABC's This Week.
6: We could be in a situation, we don't know yet, where access to the strait just gets turned on and off by the Iranians or pushed up and down in its level, depending on what's happening in Lebanon and elsewhere.
5: Trump Energy Secretary Chris Wright on ABC wouldn't say if gas prices will return to pre-war levels. Protest outside the Iran-Belgium World Cup match in California. Some ripping up Iranian flags. Protester Sarah Baranis.
7: I'm not here to support Team Meli, the Islamic team. They don't represent us, especially because these players didn't speak up for all the young people that were killed. And so that's why we're here to show FIFA this isn't a soccer game. This is a protest against the Islamic regime.
5: President Trump says he will try again to fix the reflecting pool on the National Mall.
8: The companies that renovated the pool were awarded no-bid contracts worth nearly $15 million, despite having virtually no federal experience doing federal contracts. And the cost to taxpayers now even higher. Park Service is paying more than $1.7 million to an Ohio company to install a nanobubble system to kill the algae. Workers also battling the green muck with vacuum pumps and strainers.
5: ABC Selena Wang. Americans are going back to the movies again in numbers last seen before the pandemic. This weekend with Toy Story 5 and Obsession driving sales, the summer box office is up 15% from 2025. Toy Story 5 debuting with 160 million domestic sales. Franchise record, the biggest opening weekend of the year. Disney's our parent company. 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
5: Several wildfires are forcing evacuations in Utah and jolting passengers who are flying into Salt Lake City Airport, their phones buzzing with warnings to evacuate just as the plane touches down. Time to raise a pint to America's 250th with George Washington's recipe. ABC Chief Washington Correspondent Jonathan Carl.
11: When the New York Public Library acquired Colonel George Washington's notebook more than a century ago, at first they were unaware of the uniqueness of what they had purchased.
12: This is in his handwriting. This is what he made as a 25-year-old colonel.
11: But in the 269 years since, a lot has changed about the brewing process. Washington's recipe used molasses as the fermentable ingredient.
13: The different variations of fermentable sugars that could be used.
11: They turned to Talea, a women-owned and founded brewery based in Brooklyn. The library decided to put Washington's recipe to the test.
14: It could have been left over from one of George Washington's collections, but this is fresh.
11: To mark America's 250th birthday.
14: All right, George Washington, not bad.
5: Well, she's back after about 4 years away from professional tennis. Serena Williams will play singles at Wimbledon after accepting a wild card invitation. She already accepted a wild card for the doubles competition with her sister Venus. Avoiding a major collapse at the U.S. Open, golfer Wyndham Clark at Shinnecock Hills, Long Island, rocketing from number 75 in the world to number 8. Wayne Cabot, ABC News.
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1: Partly cloudy overnight tonight, a low of 57 degrees. Cloudy and cool for the day today with periods of rain and a high of 65 this afternoon. Showers tonight continue, a low of 58. Warmer tomorrow with early showers, then some sunshine, 76. And a great day Wednesday, mostly sunny, highs near 80.
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1: ABC News, I'm Wayne Cabot. Rocky progress at the peace talks, with Iran reportedly walking out at one point on Vice President J.D. Vance. Iran now reporting major progress on nearly all of its conditions. ABC's Tom Sufi Bird says big questions linger.
2: Is the Strait of Hormuz really open? Has Iran closed it? And also, how are you going to get peace in Lebanon? That is one of Iran's key demands.
1: An explosion tore through Qatar's main natural gas export terminal, being rebuilt after getting blown up by Iran during the war. Crude has been higher again, but Gas Buddy thinks pump prices should keep falling. Trump Energy Secretary Chris Wright on ABC.
3: I think Americans can expect continued declines in energy prices.
1: He wouldn't say if prices will ever return to pre-war levels. Not since the pandemic have Americans flocked to summer movies. Leading the way this weekend, Toy Story 5, a franchise record, 160 million domestic sales. Disney's our parent company. This is...
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1: Partly cloudy overnight tonight, a low of 57 degrees. Cloudy and cool for the day today with periods of rain and a high of 65 this afternoon. Showers tonight continue, a low of 58. Warmer tomorrow with early showers, then some sunshine, 76. And a great day Wednesday, mostly sunny, highs near 80.
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5: From ABC News, I'm Wayne Cabot. After earlier walking out of the talks, Iran now reporting major progress. Its foreign minister crediting Pakistani and Qatari mediation for ending the Israeli attacks in Lebanon, they're saying, and claiming that restrictions on Iranian oil exports are being lifted, that some frozen assets are being released, and that a major reconstruction plan for Iran has been agreed to. President Trump had threatened Iran with annihilation if they closed the Strait of Hormuz.
6: President Trump telling Fox News Iran won't have a country if the critical waterway is shut down. President Trump also demanding Iran stops Hezbollah from, quote, causing trouble, posting, if they don't, we'll hit Iran very hard again, just like we did last week, only harder.
5: ABC foreign correspondent Tom Soufi-Burridge at the talks. Crude oil as much as 2% higher on this uncertainty. And yet, says Energy Secretary Chris Wright on ABC's This Week,
7: I think Americans can expect continued declines in energy prices.
5: Back to where they were, he wouldn't say. Storms have killed two people in Jefferson County, Illinois. ABC's Andrew Dimbert watching a weekend of twisters and downpours in the South and Plains.
8: Almost 10 inches of rain falling in downtown Biloxi in less than 2 hours. The Biloxi River cresting at record levels.
5: Intense storms are now forecast for Monday from the Midwest to the Mid-Atlantic, and a summer swelter in the desert Southwest with Phoenix baking into the 110s for the entire coming week. Smoke filling the air in East L.A. has been since Wednesday when a food warehouse caught fire. KABC's Monica DeYonda.
9: This warehouse stores about 85 million pounds of food. That is a ton, including meat, poultry, and bread products. That food, well, it's now starting to spoil, further complicating the situation on the ground. And once the firefight is over, only then will crews be able to remove and dispose of thousands of tons of spoiled food.
5: Governor Newsom declaring a state of emergency for the L.A. County area. 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
5: A Pixar favorite is back and already number one in its first weekend, proving some characters never age.
12: Extinction! Not again!
13: Toy Story 5 took the top spot in movie theaters this weekend. At $160 million domestic, the animated sequel is now the biggest opening of 2026, besting the Super Mario Galaxy movie.
14: People are starved for the truth.
13: Steven Spielberg's Disclosure Day fell to second place in its second weekend. The alien thriller added another $17 million this weekend, and the low-budget horror Obsession just keeps on drawing crowds, earning another $14 million in ticket sales. Mike Dubusky, ABC News.
5: President Trump says UK Prime Minister Keir Starmer will resign, which seems to be news to him, says ABC's Marcus Moore in London.
15: ABC News has learned that Starmer and Trump have not spoken this weekend, suggesting that President Trump is merely guessing. Starmer is facing domestic pressure for him to resign over plummeting popularity for his Labour Party, and everyone is watching what happens when Starmer is expected to lay out a timeline for the next steps in his premiership.
5: The rock band Goose held a benefit in Central Park to support fans who saw a 51-year-old man fall to his death from an upper deck during a weekend show at Madison Square Garden. In a statement, the band saying it's reeling from the tragedy. Quite a comeback at the U.S. Open Golf, Shinnecock Hills, Long Island. Wyndham Clark avoids a record collapse and holds on to win. I'm Wayne Cabot, ABC News.
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1: Partly cloudy overnight tonight, a low of 57 degrees. Cloudy and cool for the day today with periods of rain and a high of 65 this afternoon. Showers tonight continue, a low of 58. Warmer tomorrow with early showers, then some sunshine, 76. And a great day Wednesday, mostly sunny, highs near 80.
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1: ABC News, I'm Wayne Cabot. New hope after a rocky start to the Iran peace talks. The Iran delegation walking out at one point on Vice President J.D. Vance. But in the wee hours comes word from Iran's foreign minister of, his words, major progress, saying restrictions are being lifted on Iranian oil exports, some frozen assets are being released, a major reconstruction plan for Iran has been agreed to, and crucially, a claim that Israel will stop attacking Lebanon. Something J.D. Vance touched on at the talks.
2: The vice president playing down fears that Israel's continuing attacks against Iranian-backed Hezbollah in Lebanon could derail the talks and jeopardize that memorandum of understanding to reopen the Strait of Hormuz, which President Trump signed just 4 days ago.
1: ABC News foreign correspondent Tom Sufi Burridge at the talks in Switzerland. A summer swelter in the southwest, Phoenix hitting the one teens all week. Strong storms in the Midwest to Mid-Atlantic.
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1: Partly cloudy overnight tonight, a low of 57 degrees. Cloudy and cool for the day today with periods of rain and a high of 65 this afternoon. Showers tonight continue, a low of 58. Warmer tomorrow with early showers, then some sunshine, 76. And a great day Wednesday, mostly sunny, highs near 80.
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4: From ABC News, I'm Wayne Cabot. Iran now claiming major wins at the peace talks, including agreements on ending attacks on Lebanon, a condition to keep the strait open. New York Times White House correspondent David Sanger on ABC's This Week.
5: We could be in a situation, we don't know yet, where access to the strait just gets turned on and off by the Iranians or pushed up and down in its level, depending on what's happening in Lebanon and elsewhere.
4: Trump Energy Secretary Chris Wright on ABC wouldn't say if gas prices will return to pre-war levels. Protest outside the Iran-Belgium World Cup match in California. Some ripping up Iranian flags. Protester Sarah Baranis.
6: I'm not here to support Team Meli, the Islamic team. They don't represent us, especially because these players didn't speak up for all the young people that were killed. And so that's why we're here to show FIFA this isn't a soccer game. This is a protest against the Islamic regime.
4: President Trump says he will try again to fix the reflecting pool on the National Mall.
7: The companies that renovated the pool were awarded no-bid contracts worth nearly $15 million, despite having virtually no federal experience doing federal contracts. And the cost to taxpayers now even higher. Park Service is paying more than $1.7 million to an Ohio company to install a nanobubble system to kill the algae. Workers also battling the green muck with vacuum pumps and strainers.
4: ABC Selena Wang. Americans are going back to the movies again in numbers last seen before the pandemic. This weekend, with Toy Story 5 and Obsession driving sales, the summer box office is up 15% from 2025. Toy Story 5 debuting with 160 million domestic sales. Franchise record, the biggest opening weekend of the year. Disney's our parent company. 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
4: Several wildfires are forcing evacuations in Utah and jolting passengers who are flying into Salt Lake City Airport, their phones buzzing with warnings to evacuate just as the plane touches down. Time to raise a pint to America's 250th with George Washington's recipe. ABC Chief Washington Correspondent Jonathan Carl.
10: When the New York Public Library acquired Colonel George Washington's notebook more than a century ago, at first they were unaware of the uniqueness of what they had purchased.
11: This is in his handwriting. This is what he made as a 25-year-old colonel.
10: But in the 269 years since, a lot has changed about the brewing process. Washington's recipe used molasses as the fermentable ingredient.
12: The different variations of fermentable sugars that could be used.
10: They turned to Talea, a women-owned and founded brewery based in Brooklyn. The library decided to put Washington's recipe to the test.
13: It could have been left over from one of George Washington's collections, but this is fresh.
10: To mark America's 250th birthday.
13: All right, George Washington, not bad.
4: Well, she's back after about 4 years away from professional tennis. Serena Williams will play singles at Wimbledon after accepting a wild card invitation. She already accepted a wild card for the doubles competition with her sister Venus. Avoiding a major collapse at the U.S. Open, golfer Wyndham Clark at Shinnecock Hills, Long Island, rocketing from number 75 in the world to number 8. Wayne Cabot, ABC News.
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1: Partly cloudy overnight tonight, a low of 57 degrees. Cloudy and cool for the day today with periods of rain and a high of 65 this afternoon. Showers tonight continue, a low of 58. Warmer tomorrow with early showers, then some sunshine, 76. And a great day Wednesday, mostly sunny, highs near 80.
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0: It's much more than livestock. 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
1: ABC News, I'm Wayne Cabot. Rocky progress at the peace talks with Iran reportedly walking out at one point on Vice President J.D. Vance. Iran now reporting major progress on nearly all of its conditions. ABC's Tom Sufi Bird says big questions linger.
2: Is the Strait of Hormuz really open? Has Iran closed it? And also, how are you going to get peace in Lebanon? That is one of Iran's key demands.
1: An explosion tore through Qatar's main natural gas export terminal being rebuilt after getting blown up by Iran during the war. Crude has been higher again, but GasBuddy thinks pump prices should keep falling. Trump Energy Secretary Chris Wright on ABC.
3: I think Americans can expect continued declines in energy prices.
1: He wouldn't say if prices will ever return to pre-war levels. Not since the pandemic have Americans flocked to summer movies. Leading the way this weekend, Toy Story 5, a franchise record, 160 million domestic sales. Disney's our parent company. This is
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1: Partly cloudy overnight tonight, a low of 57 degrees. Cloudy and cool for the day today with periods of rain and a high of 65 this afternoon. Showers tonight continue, a low of 58. Warmer tomorrow with early showers, then some sunshine, 76. And a great day Wednesday, mostly sunny, highs near 80.
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3: Dan Carrig. My PhD thesis was a study of island arcs, and I was the one that discovered what's called back arc basins, extensional zones right behind trenches, which were where plates come together. Nobody liked to believe that at first, but it's accepted now. And the other thing is, I started racing in middle age, and I got to the stage where I was a national champion in cross-country skiing for several years, and also, actually, I got a silver medal at the World Masters Championships once, and I got into canoeing, and when I was 70, I won both the C1 and the C2 canoe races that year. Just don't be afraid to reach out. The horizons are really never as far away as you initially thought.
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5: From ABC News, I'm Brian Clark. Once again, the United Kingdom will soon have a new prime minister.
6: Every decision I've taken has been about putting the country I love first. That is why I will resign as leader of the Labour Party.
5: Keir Starmer's decision comes as he and his party have faced low approval ratings. He says he'll remain prime minister until a successor is chosen. But Starmer's resignation means the UK will soon have its seventh prime minister in 10 years. Progress in talks between the U.S. and Iran after they were nearly derailed on Sunday. The Iranians had walked out of talks over threats made by President Trump.
7: Iran's foreign minister saying overnight, tireless Pakistani and Qatari mediation has delivered major progress on issues including the unfreezing of Iranian assets and ending Israel's attacks on Iranian-based Hezbollah fighters in Lebanon, something they've been unwilling to do despite a ceasefire. Iran state media reports the peace talks have not yet turned to Iran's nuclear program. Karen Hua, ABC News, Washington.
5: Oil prices are lower amid the new optimism over progress in those talks. Gas prices are also dropping, down nearly 14 cents per gallon in the last week. A wildfire exploded over the weekend in central Utah, forcing evacuations. Officials say the Iron Fire near Eureka has grown to nearly 22,000 acres with zero containment. Resident Dalen Hermanson explains how he's feeling as the flames draw closer to his home.
8: So that's a little disheartening. I mean, That's way closer than anybody wants it to be. Mm-hmm. We're all packed up, ready to go, just in case we get the order. Mm-hmm. But yeah, nobody wants to have that close to their house.
5: Violent and deadly storms in the middle of the country. Several tornadoes struck southern Illinois. One of them in Jefferson County killed two people and damaged homes. 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
5: The LAPD is investigating after an officer fatally shot a resident's dog while answering a 911 call. The call turned out to be a false alarm over a woman celebrating the New York Knicks NBA championship last weekend. ABC's Alex Stone has more.
13: The question is going to be, what did the officer believe in the split second that this 107-pound dog, as docile as the owner says he was and as friendly as he was, what did the officer believe in that moment? The department has been promising, and Chief Jim McDonnell says that they're going to be transparent on this.
5: The LAPD's Internal Affairs Division is investigating the incident along with its Inspector General. On this first full day of summer, many teenagers who want to work have come up empty in their job search, says ABC's Allison Kosick.
14: One report predicts this summer could mark the lowest level for teen employment since 1948, when the government began tracking the data. Fewer employers are hiring 16 to 19-year-olds for a variety of reasons. Many starter jobs have been taken over by technology, and there's more competition these days from older, more experienced workers.
5: Some experts suggest teens get a summer job they can keep during the school years. Employers may be more willing to invest the time in training. On its opening weekend, Toy Story 5 took the top spot in movie theaters. It made $160 million domestically. It's produced by Disney, the parent of ABC News. I'm Brian Clark, ABC News.
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1: Partly cloudy overnight tonight, a low of 57 degrees. Cloudy and cool for the day today with periods of rain and a high of 65 this afternoon. Showers tonight continue, a low of 58. Warmer tomorrow with early showers, then some sunshine, 76. And a great day Wednesday, mostly sunny, highs near 80.
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2: 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She feels her energy and physical ability to handle the care of her husband diminish each week. 1 in 3 Americans provide unpaid informal care each year. 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
3: Homer's contribution to the Civil War. I'm Joe Salzone, and this is a moment of 607 history. It was the bloodiest conflict in U.S. history, the war between the North and the South. President Abraham Lincoln asked for 75,000 people to help fight. A special town meeting was held in Homer in August of 1862. The resolution called for $50 to be paid for each person who volunteered to join Northern efforts. In a vote of 360-3, motion carried. That money would increase over the course of the war. Now, years before brother took arms against brother, Homer native Eli DeVoe helped prevent an assassination attempt on Lincoln in 1861 before he was sworn into office. It was 4 years later, though, when an assassin's bullet would end Lincoln's life. DeVoe would later be involved in the arrest of 2 conspirators in 1865. I'm Joe Salzone, and that's been a moment of 607 history from News Talk WHCU.

0: 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Oil prices have dropped recently, but that hasn't yet brought down the price of airfares, making summer vacation pricier for many of us. With that comes a trade-off, Tuscany for Tacoma, as more Americans opt to travel closer to home. For more, we're joined by Jenna Contino, smart spending reporter at MarketWatch. Jenna, talk about some of the numbers you've been looking at.
1: Yeah, it's kind of crazy. I mean, if you booked a summer trip in May, you know, the cost of airfare on average was 27% higher than May of last year. And I mean, just from April to May, it was up 7%. So we're really seeing the impact of, you know, this global tension, oil prices contributing to jet fuel increases, which airlines are then passing on to consumers. So, you know, a lot of people who wanted to go to Europe this year are being priced out. And, you know, Airbnb is seeing a jump in domestic bookings. Wander, which is a luxury short-term rental company, is also seeing an increase in their domestic bookings. And Expedia is seeing a jump in search interest for, you know, places like Florida and California beaches, as well as American lakes, mountains, and national parks. So, yeah, and with the World Cup, it's just a really big American travel summer.
0: And the trend toward cutting back on vacations isn't just for lower and middle income people, is it?
1: Yeah, for sure. The CEO of Wander told me that even though the luxury clients can afford that trip to Europe, because the prices have risen so much, they're choosing to vacation domestically instead, just to kind of manage those increased expenses.
0: So you wrote about some of the potential hotspots for travelers who are opting to stay closer to home. Talk first about St. George, Utah. What's going on there?
1: Yeah, I mean, it has Zion National Park, which, if you've seen, you know, pictures of those beautiful red sandstone peaks, very seems like an awesome place to explore. National parks in general have just seen a lot of interest. And St. George was the top Expedia search, or that saw the biggest increase in search, 125% uptick in interest compared with last year. Seems like a good place, you know, if you want to spend the day at the national park. St. George itself actually has a cool downtown with a arts district, restaurants, bars, stuff like that, to return after, you know, a day of hiking.
0: Speaking with Jenna Contino, smart spending reporter at MarketWatch, and her story, American travelers are trading Tuscany for Tacoma this summer thanks to soaring airfares. Now, Alaskan cruises, they seem like they've surged in popularity in recent years, and that could be a good option this year as well.
1: Definitely, yeah. And if that's something, I think, if you're still looking for that adventure, something different from your classic road trip, I mean, Alaska might feel like an international trip, but you are technically still in the U.S. And you can really save a lot with cruises. That seems to be the easiest way to explore Alaska. You know, it's a really guided setup, and there's some really good last-minute cruise deals for under $1,000 per person last time I checked, and that includes room, meals, entertainment on board, kind of everything, all for the cost of maybe just the flight to Europe, not even including everything else. So you can find some significant savings there.
0: All right, we'll take all the tips. Thanks, Jenna. Jenna Contino from MarketWatch. Just about 30 minutes after the hour now. 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
3: Partly cloudy overnight tonight, a low of 57 degrees. Cloudy and cool for the day today with periods of rain and a high of 65 this afternoon. Showers tonight continue, a low of 58. Warmer tomorrow with early showers, then some sunshine, 76. And a great day Wednesday, mostly sunny, highs near 80.
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4: ABC News, I'm Brian Clark. The United Kingdom is going to have its seventh prime minister in the last 10 years. The embattled Prime Minister Keir Starmer announced that he is going to step down. He said the question facing his Labour Party is who should lead it into the future.
5: I have heard the answer of my parliamentary party to that question, and I accept that answer with good grace.
4: Starmer says he will stay on until his successor is chosen. There was overnight progress in talks between the U.S. and Iran and Switzerland, despite Iranians first walking out of the talks following some of President Trump's threats. Iran's foreign minister said that progress was in areas like unfreezing assets and ending Israel strikes on Hezbollah fighters in Lebanon. Severe weather is blamed for three deaths in the middle part of the country. Two people were killed in Jefferson County, Illinois. Another was killed in Kansas after a home blew off its foundation. This is ABC News.
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6: Good morning, I'm Joe Salzone. The 2024 Cortland audit is now complete. Mayor Scott Steve says they've learned some things about city operations.
7: Some of the findings are still, you know, not necessarily good in our favor as far as some procedures and some items we have. But even though it's some of them are recurring from the last audit, still we've made some better progress.
6: Steve adds, finance department staff now conducting the 2025 audit. A tornado touched down in Cortland County. The National Weather Service says an EF0 tornado had a peak wind Thursday of 80 miles an hour over nearly 2 miles. According to surveyors, trees along Route 222 were damaged. There were no injuries or fatalities. Ithaca police still on the lookout for a stolen vehicle. Friday night, officers were called to the 100 block of North Cayuga Street for a dispute. That's when police learned a vehicle was stolen. It's described as a red 2013 Volvo S60 with a license plate LWV8479. The passenger side mirror is missing. Delays expected in Ithaca. Crews will be doing asphalt work today and tomorrow in the 100 block of Pleasant Street, the eastbound lane on Pleasant and the southbound lane in the 200 block of South Aurora Street will be closed. A local contractor getting thanks in Newark Valley.
8: The village is expressing gratitude to Jared Martin from Martin's Tree Service. Officials say Martin removed two dead trees at Trout Ponds Park at no cost. According to the village, removal of the trees helps protect visitors at the park. Matt Aceto, WHCU News.
6: And I'm Joe Salzone reporting.
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9: The Marathon Central School District is cutting 29 positions. The staff reductions were made official at the final Board of Education meeting of the school year. Four of the 29 cuts were retirements. It comes after the district recently found a $3 million budget deficit. The positions will officially be eliminated June 30th.
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3: Dan Carrig. My PhD thesis was a study of island arcs, and I was the one that discovered what's called back arc basins, extensional zones right behind trenches, which were where plates come together. Nobody liked to believe that at first, but it's accepted now. And the other thing is, I started racing in middle age, and I got to the stage where I was a national champion in cross-country skiing for several years, and also, actually, I got a silver medal at the World Masters Championships once, and I got into canoeing, and when I was 70, I won both the C1 and the C2 canoe races that year. Just don't be afraid to reach out. The horizons are really never as far away as you initially thought.
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0: get duped, stay in the loop. 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Here are some tips on how to avoid becoming a victim of a phishing scam. 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Many scam artists call pretending to be computer company representatives or the IRS. 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If something doesn't seem right, it likely isn't. Never share personal information or open attachments without first confirming its legitimacy. And remember, when in doubt, check it out. 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
2: From ABC News, I'm Brian Clark. The Downing Street merry-go-round continues to turn after embattled UK Prime Minister Keir Starmer announced that he is stepping down over questions over who should lead the Labour Party.
3: I have heard the answer of my parliamentary party to that question. And I accept that answer with good grace.
2: He says he'll stay on until his successor's chosen. He said nominations for leadership are going to open July 9th. In Switzerland, Iran's foreign minister said there was progress in talks with the U.S. even after they were almost derailed Sunday, says ABC's Karen Hua.
4: Renewed Israeli attacks prompted Iran to once again threaten to close the Strait of Hormuz. President Trump then lashing out yesterday, warning Iran, you close it and you won't have a country. You won't even make it back to your expletive country, adding that he would, quote, blow the expletive out of them should the strait be closed.
2: Before the talks began, Vice President J.D. Vance said the two countries were at a crossroads.
5: Can we turn over a new leaf? Can we change relations in the Middle East permanently? Or do we go back to doing things the old way, which is not our preference, but is certainly very much something that can happen.
2: Severe weather having an impact on millions of people in all different forms.
6: On the outskirts of Salt Lake City.
7: That's way closer than anybody wants it to be.
6: Wildfires forced evacuations.
7: We're all packed up, ready to go, just in case we get the order.
6: At the same time in Mississippi.
8: I have never seen the water come up this quick, this high.
6: And somewhere in between. Tornadoes threaten lives in the Great Plains and Upper Midwest. Today, the severe weather threat shifts to the I-95 corridor, with a risk of severe thunderstorms from Philadelphia to Raleigh, North Carolina. Jim Ryan, ABC News.
2: President Trump said work would begin immediately to repair the peeling lining at the reflecting pool, which has been plagued by algae. He blamed vandalism. You're listening to ABC News.
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9: These statements have not been evaluated by the FDA. This product is not intended to diagnose, treat, cure, or prevent any disease.
2: Acrid smoke was in the air near an ongoing fire at a cold storage warehouse in Los Angeles that's posing a problem for residents.
13: It's hard to breathe, and our hearts keep palpitating quite a bit. Our eyes keep itching. We just want this to end, and we want to have a normal life.
2: Governor Gavin Newsom's declared a state of emergency. A growing concern is the food inside that warehouse spoiling and creating a biohazard. Firefighters say they first need to get the blaze under control. The Utah judge overseeing the murder case of last year's killing of activist Charlie Kirk says he'll rule today whether prosecutors could be sanctioned for their comments to the media about a bullet fragment that was recovered from Kirk's body. The defense lawyers say the prosecution's comments could sway potential jurors, and they wanted to take the death penalty off the table for their client, Tyler Robinson. A bitter battle between a Wisconsin medical research and breeding operation and animal rights activists is coming to an end. The facility's closing and hundreds of beagles are going to rescue facilities, says ABC's Sophie Flay.
14: Hundreds of beagles heading to forever homes this week.
15: No more testing, no more breeding, no more selling.
14: As a controversial breeding and research facility in Wisconsin prepares to shut down.
15: This was a real win for everybody, for the dogs.
14: Now, the final 475 dogs are leaving too.
2: Wyndham Clark won golf's U.S. Open Sunday for the second time in 4 years. I'm Brian Clark, ABC News.
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1: Good morning. It's Monday, the 22nd of June. Some balmy conditions to start our Monday together. Here's meteorologist Catherine Schwamm.
2: Mostly cloudy with scattered showers and thunderstorms on your Monday. Your 5-degree guarantee 67. I'll let you know if showers will stick around to the midweek in just a few minutes.
1: Right now, conditions are dry, but the rain is coming. It's currently 58 degrees in Ithaca, 55 in Cortland. Along with Matt Aceto, I'm Joe Salzone. Glad we could get together. Now the news at 6:06 in the city of Cortland. The 2024 audit is now complete. Mayor Scott Steve says they've learned some things about city operations.
3: Some of the findings are still, you know, not necessarily good in our favor as far as some procedures and some items we have. But even though it's some of them are recurring from the last audit, still we've made some better progress.
1: Steve adds finance department staff now conducting an audit for 2025. Ithaca's zoning code getting a big update. Senior planner Maura Baldiga says an initiative called Zone Ithaca builds on small revisions made since the code was introduced about 50 years ago.
4: So the city has adopted neighborhood plans. We've done some rezoning for different neighborhoods. So College Town and Southside have had zoning updates since 1975. The code has been adopted to kind of align and mirror changes in the built environment.
1: They're looking at the big picture.
4: Strategically about how the zoning code works for people who are trying to use it, for people who might need to appeal the zoning code, who are trying to develop in the city. So the zoning code update will just allow us to take the time to really look at a high level at all the pieces of the zoning code and how it can be better for community members.
1: Baldiga tells us the process will take 18 to 24 months to complete before it goes to the Common Council for a vote. Ithaca's gas price is a little lower. New numbers from AAA shows Ithaca's average price this morning for a gallon is $4.45, down a nickel from last week. The biggest drop locally is Elmira, where gas prices have fallen by 13 cents since last Monday. New York's average of $4.23 is the ninth highest in the U.S. WHCU News Time, 6:08. Delays expected in Ithaca. Crews will be doing asphalt repair work today and tomorrow in the 100 block of Pleasant Street, the eastbound lane on Pleasant, and the southbound lane, and the 200 block of South Aurora Street will be closed. In Candor, you should find an alternate route, says WHCU's Matthew Adams.
5: The Tioga County Department of Public Works is replacing a culvert on Straits Corners Road, which is closed between Twilliger and Tholen Road. Officials say the project should wrap up tomorrow afternoon. Delays are expected. Matthew Adams, WHCU News.
1: On the election front, early voting in Tompkins County is now over. Yesterday was the last day to cast a ballot in Republican and Democratic Party primaries. Today is the final day you can apply in person for a primary ballot. Tomorrow is primary day itself. The Democratic ballot is for a state comptroller nominee. Democrats in Ulysses also voting for a new town council person. Registered Republicans are choosing between State Senator Peter Oberacher and Alex Pertelli to challenge Congressman Josh Riley in the 19th district this fall. In other news, a tornado touched down in Cortland County. The National Weather Service says an EF0 tornado had a peak wind Thursday of 80 miles an hour over nearly 2 miles. According to surveyors, trees along Route 222 were damaged. There were no injuries or fatalities. Now, an EF0 is the lowest ranked tornado with winds reaching from 65 to 85 miles an hour. WHCU News Time, 6:10. Ithaca police are still searching for a stolen vehicle. Officers were called Friday night to the 100 block of North Cayuga Street for a dispute. That's when police learned a vehicle was stolen. It's described as a red 2013 Volvo S60 with a missing passenger side mirror. The license plate is LWV8479. If you have seen it or were a witness, IPD says, reach out to them. A fugitive in Elmira being returned to Pennsylvania. The Chemung County Sheriff's Office says 40-year-old Rachel Dodge was arrested Friday during a traffic stop on South Main Street. During the stop, deputies learned Dodge had an active arrest warrant in Pennsylvania on charges of theft and receiving stolen property. While Tompkins County residents asking for peace and quiet. According to data from county dispatchers, the number of noise complaints has risen for four straight months. In May, callers made 141 complaints about noise. That's more than January and February combined. More news, the Cayuga Heights Planning Board will review a residential project tonight. The group looking at paperwork for eight townhouses on East Upland Road. Developers say the project will benefit businesses by bringing more residents to the area. Board members get together 7 o'clock this evening at the Cayuga Heights Village Hall. And a local contractor receiving thanks in Newark Valley. The story from WHCU's Matt Aceto.
6: The village is expressing gratitude to Jared Martin from Martin's Tree Service. Officials say Martin removed two dead trees at Trout Ponds Park at no cost. According to the village, removal of the trees helps protect visitors at the park. Matt Aceto, WHCU News.
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2: Mostly cloudy with scattered showers and thunderstorms Monday. Your 5-degree guarantee, 67. Showers should taper off tonight, and mild conditions are expected with temperatures in the mid-50s. Rainfall amounts will be between a half an inch and an inch. For your complete first warning forecast, tune in to WENY News. I'm meteorologist Catherine Schwalm.
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1: Yeah, some of that rain will be pretty heavy at times today. It's 57 degrees in Ithaca, 55 in Cortland. Live weather radar at 607newsnow.com shows us areas of rain across the southern tier right now. Nothing heavy. The heavier rain is to the east of us, but it is headed our way. 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Coming up 6:40, we'll hear from Rich Barnes from the Barnes Firm. Then at 7:40, Jordan Lilly joins us from the Cortland Enlarged City School District. And then at 8:40, Tompkins County Administrator Corsa Akumfi will go in-depth on the Center of Government project. Right now, it's time for this morning's Finger Lakes Agriculture Report. Here's Judy Wright.
8: Good morning. This is the Finger Lakes Agriculture Report. I'm Judy Wright with Cornell Cooperative Extension, your local connection to Cornell University. Fresh local strawberries are now available. Get them while you can, as they're usually in season during the month of June here in the Finger Lakes. Would you believe that strawberries provide more vitamin C than oranges and have fewer calories than most other fruits? Interestingly, strawberry seeds are found on the outside of the berry. The small yellow to brown external dots are themselves tiny individual fruits with the true seeds inside each one. The sweet red part of the strawberry is

0: berries, and those that produce continuously. The most common types grown and found at local farmers markets and offered at farm stands and local farms are referred to as June bearing. These produce large sweet berries for a short 2 to 3 week window in June. The season is very weather dependent. Then the day neutral or everbearing varieties produce fruit continuously from midsummer through the first frost in October. These plants flower and produce berries anytime the temperatures are between 35 and 85 degrees. These can be a little harder to find, but worth buying when you do find them for sale. Because strawberries produce fruit early and are relatively easy to grow, they are a great crop for both a home fruit planting, beginning farmer, or a current farm operation looking to diversify. Strawberry plants, when managed and mulched correctly, can tolerate a wide range of soil types. Before growing strawberries or any crop for a profit, be sure to have a marketing plan, which might include selling at a local farmer's market, offering pick your own, or creating a roadside stand. If you're interested in learning more about growing strawberries, contact your county CCE office to learn more about how to plant, manage, and control pests. This has been the Finger Lakes Agriculture Report. I'm Judy Wright with Cornell Cooperative Extension, and on behalf of this radio station and the Cornell Cooperative Extension system, I hope you've learned a little bit more about strawberries in the Finger Lakes.
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0: Good morning. It's 6:20, Monday, June 22nd. We're at the start of summer 2026. I'm Joe Salzone with Matt Aceto. 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Quay Thompson is with Holt Architects.
1: We haven't compromised on any of our sustainability goals for the project. It's still an all-electric building.
0: Adding there will be plenty of green space.
1: A lot of our landscaping is sort of just extending DeWitt Park into, you know, and around the center of government. We still have this vision of creating a government campus in a park.
0: Legislator Greg Messy calls the plans, quote, pleasant and nice. Senator Kirsten Gillibrand calling the war with Iran a failure, saying the conflict has been a, quote, worldwide embarrassment for the United States.
2: Our security has been weakened. Our credibility abroad is in tatters, and our leadership has been exposed as unserious on the world stage.
0: Vice President J.D. Vance says Iran has been put in a, quote, incredibly weakened position. Authorities investigating several burglaries in Caroline. The story from WHCU's Matt Aceto.
3: In recent days, state police say property was stolen from trailers, a hunting camp, and the yard of a home. The latest theft allegedly took place Tuesday on Smith Road. That day, 42-year-old Jeffrey Cornell of Brooktondale was arrested. He's charged with grand larceny, four counts of burglary, and other crimes. 30-year-old Autumn Zupinsick of Newark Valley was also charged with two misdemeanors after she was allegedly spotted in a vehicle with Cornell a couple days prior. Matt Aceto, WHCU News.
0: 6:22 now, a new attraction coming to Greek Peak. 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
0: We're seeing rain right now. It's 57 in Ithaca, 55 in Cortland. Meteorologist Catherine Schwamm says some rain will be heavy today. We'll likely see thunderstorms and a high of about 67. WHCU Sports with Matt Aceto on deck next.
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3: The Mets have seen better weekends. They fell to the Phillies Saturday and Sunday. New York slugger Juan Soto believes his team will improve.
9: We got a talented group. Definitely we have some guys that are going to come back from injury, so I think that's what gives me hope.
3: The Mets right now are 9 games under 500. They start a new series tonight against the Cubs. First pitch, 7-10. Back-to-back losses for the Yankees. They fell to the Reds Sunday, 4-1. New York infielder Anthony Volpe applauded his team's aggressiveness on the base paths.
10: I think we had some good windows and good opportunities, and guys took advantage. So we just want to keep playing that brand of baseball.
3: The Yanks stole 6 bases Sunday. They'll look for a win tonight in Detroit. First pitch, 6-10. The Binghamton Rumble Ponies could not stop New Hampshire Sunday. Final score, 5-4. The game lasted 11 innings. On the ice, the Rangers are bringing back a player. Goalie Dylan Garan has signed a 2-year contract extension. Garan played 3 games this past season. And on this day in 1990, Billy Joel became the first rock artist to take the stage at Yankee Stadium. And that's sports on WHCU. I'm Matt Aceto.
11: This month's recipient of the Distinguished Youth Award is Connor Bruner of Dryden. Connor is being recognized for his dedication to volunteer service, education, and community leadership. As a junior studying heavy equipment, he works hard to build practical skills while preparing for a future career as a mechanic. Connor also serves as a volunteer firefighter with the McLean Fire Department. Growing up in a family dedicated to fire service, he has developed a strong sense of responsibility, discipline, and commitment to helping others. Balancing academics with the demands of volunteer emergency service takes determination and maturity, qualities Connor demonstrates every day. His willingness to serve his community while continuing to grow through education makes him an outstanding role model for others. The Distinguished Youth Award is made possible by Bangs Ambulance, Reality Check Tobacco Free Zone, Papa John's, TSD BOCES, Portland County Youth Bureau, and Cayuga Media Group.
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13: Hi, this is Christopher Young at Young's Coins. 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There's lots of different entry points for anyone at any level, no matter how many zeros you have in the equation. Come on, talk to either Jaya or myself, Chris, Elsa, Brianna. Come see us down at 416 Elmira Road, right here in Ithaca, directly in front of Home Depot, across the street from Buttermilk Falls.
12: Gold, silver, coins, currency, Christopher Young coins.
14: I'm Nicole Murray, Money Now. SK Hynix this morning has overtaken Samsung Electronics to become South Korea's most valuable listed company, marking a dramatic reversal of fortunes for a chipmaker that 2 decades ago nearly collapsed under debt. SK Hynix has emerged as one of the biggest beneficiaries of the global AI boom, propelling a more than 340% rally in its shares this year. China's Commerce Ministry has placed 10 American industrial suppliers on its export control list. The Finance Ministry excluded 46 U.S. companies from participating in government procurement projects. The move comes after the Pentagon earlier this month added several Chinese technology companies to a list of entities it believes have aided Beijing's military. Companies including Nestle and IKEA are urging governments to make electrification central to their economic strategies to help reduce exposure to volatile fossil fuel costs and bolster energy security. The group also included Volvo Cars, Uber, and more. Futures are slightly lower this morning. That's your Money Now.
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17: 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At William Attar, we also know that motorcycle riders can face many challenges, and in a crash, they can sustain severe injuries that can be deadly. William Attar is New York's largest motor vehicle accident firm, and we're ready to fight for you. After a motorcycle crash, call William Attar at 315-444-4444, South State Street, Syracuse.
19: ABC News, I'm Brian Clark. Britain will soon have a new prime minister, the country's seventh in 10 years, as Keir Starmer says he's stepping down and will remain in office until a successor is chosen. Andy Burnham, the former mayor of Manchester, seen as a likely successor, says he will run for the position. Despite threats from President Trump, there are signs of progress in talks between the U.S. and Iran, says ABC's Allison Kosick.
22: Despite all the uncertainty surrounding the talks, gas prices here at home are dropping, down nearly 14 cents per gallon in the last week. And diesel prices have now fallen below $5 for the first time since March. Analysts predict that downward trend will continue.
19: Extreme heat and conditions fueled several wildfires in the West, including the Iron Fire southwest of Salt Lake City, forced the evacuation of a small town. Severe weather blamed for three deaths across Illinois and Kansas. This is ABC News.
5: 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Once again, Joe Salzone.
0: Good morning, Monday, June 22nd. We're officially in summer at 6:32.
23: Mostly cloudy with scattered showers and thunderstorms on your Monday. Your 5-degree guarantee, 67. I'll let you know if showers will stick around to the midweek in just a few minutes.
0: Some rain falling now, 58 in Ithaca, 55 in Cortland. I'm Joe Salzone, along with Matt Aceto. Now the news. Cortland's audit for 2024 is now complete. They've learned a little bit more about city operations, says Mayor Scott Steve.
24: Some of the findings are still, you know, not necessarily good in our favor as far as some procedures and some items we have. But even though it's some of them are recurring from the last audit, still we've made some better progress.
0: Adding finance department staff now conducting the 2025 audit, a grassroots campaign opposing the proposed TerraWulf data center in Lansing says support continues to grow. The group No Data Center FLX says thousands of signatures have been collected on a petition urging local officials to reject the project along Cayuga Lake. Opponents cite concerns about environmental impacts, electricity demand, water use, noise, and quality of life. The group encouraging residents to attend upcoming public meetings and continue contacting elected officials as the review process moves forward. You can read more at 607newsnow.com. In Tompkins County, early voting is over. Yesterday was the last day to cast an early ballot in Republican and Democratic Party primaries. Now, today is the final day to apply in person for a primary ballot. Primary day itself is tomorrow. The Democratic ballot is for a state comptroller nominee, including the incumbent, Tom DiNapoli. Democrats in Ulysses also voting for a new town council person. Registered Republicans choosing between State Senator Peter Oberacher and Alex Pertelli to challenge Congressman Josh Riley in the 19th District. WHCU News Time, 6:34. Tompkins County will encourage green transportation to the center of government, says Quay Thompson, who's with Holt Architects.
1: There are, I believe, 8 bike lockers that remain part of the project, and we're installing showers in the building, showers and changing rooms to promote biking in the employees to the building.
0: Nearly a dozen parking spots expected to have EV chargers for county vehicles. The City of Ithaca's zoning code getting a close look at a project called Zone Ithaca. Officials are doing a comprehensive rewrite of the code first introduced in the mid-1970s. Senior planner Maura Baldega explains why now is the right time.
25: Currently, the city has 43 zoning districts and 4 overlay zones. The code is challenging to understand, and we know it's not easily accessible to the average property owner. the city's known for some time that we wanted to do a comprehensive rewrite.
0: It also follows the city's comprehensive plan.
25: That was called Plan Ithaca. And the zoning has not been kind of comprehensively updated to match that plan. And so those pieces combined with the opportunity that the grant from New York State provided made this the right time to update the zoning code.
0: That's the City of Ithaca's senior planner, Maura Baldiga. We're seeing gas prices across Ithaca a little lower this morning. New numbers from AAA shows Ithaca's average price for a gallon is $4.45, down a nickel from last week. We're seeing the biggest drop locally in Elmira, where gas prices have fallen by 13 cents since last Monday. New York's average of $4.23 is the ninth highest in the U.S. WHCU News Time, 6:36. Expect road delays in Ithaca. Crews will be doing asphalt repair work today and tomorrow in the 100 block of Pleasant Street, the eastbound lane on Pleasant, and the southbound lane of the 200 block of South Aurora Street will be closed. In Candor, an alternate route strongly suggested, says WHCU's Matthew Adams.
2: The Tioga County Department of Public Works is replacing a culvert on Straits Corners Road, which is closed between Twilliger and Tholen Road. Officials say the project should wrap up tomorrow afternoon. Delays are expected. Matthew Adams, WHCU News.
0: More news. A tornado touched down in Cortland County. The National Weather Service says an EF0 tornado had a peak wind Thursday of 80 miles an hour over nearly 2 miles. Surveyors say trees along Route 222 were damaged. There were no injuries or fatalities. The Cayuga Heights Planning Board reviewing a residential project this evening. The group will look at paperwork for 8 townhomes on East Upland Road. Developers say the project will benefit businesses by bringing more residents to the area. And a local contractor getting thanks in Newark Valley. Here's WHCU's Matt Aceto.
3: The village is expressing gratitude to Jared Martin from Martin's Tree Service. Officials say Martin removed 2 dead trees at Trout Ponds Park at no cost. According to the village, removal of the trees helps protect visitors at the park. Matt Aceto, WHCU News.
0: It's 6:38 on 6:07 this morning. 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
23: Mostly cloudy with scattered showers and a few thunderstorms possible. Your 5-degree guarantee is 67. Showers should taper tonight and it will be mild in the mid-50s. Mid-70s for Tuesday. Pleasant and partly sunny skies are expected. For your complete first warning forecast, tune in to WENY News. I'm meteorologist Catherine Schwamm.
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26: Dan Carrig. My PhD thesis was a study of island arcs, and I was the one that discovered what's called back arc basins, extensional zones right behind trenches, which were where plates come together. Nobody liked to believe that at first, but it's accepted now. And the other thing is, I started racing in middle age, and I got to the stage where I was a national champion in cross-country skiing for several years, and also, actually, I got a silver medal at the World Masters Championships once, and I got into canoeing, and when I was 70, I won both the C1 and the C2 canoe races that year. Just don't be afraid to reach out. The horizons are really never as far away as you initially thought.
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0: Good morning, 641 on 607 this morning. Still to come, we'll get the extended weather outlook for this early part of spring. Meteorologist Catherine Schwamm standing by. For the most part, school is out for the season, and that means you're going to see a lot more kids riding around in the neighborhood on their bikes, scooters, and every other device imaginable. Rich Barnes is with us. He's president, of course, of the Barnes Firm. Rich, good morning.
1: Well, good morning to you, Joe. Thank you for having me.
0: Thank you. We know that more kids out and about means the higher risk of some trouble. What should families keep in mind this time of year?
1: Well, you're right, Joe. I mean, summer is upon us, something people really look forward to. And one of the big activities for kids and adults, of course, as you mentioned, is bicycle riding. And it's a great activity. It gets you in the outdoors. It gets you some exercise. But there are some, you know, serious safety risks that really should be kept in mind. And as you mentioned, particularly with the number of children who are going to be out buzzing around on their bikes, and I kind of would focus on that. The statistics tell us, it's kind of a grim statistic, but kids in the age 5 to 14 group account for a very significant percentage of bicycle-related accidents that end up with the kids being in hospital. So I think this is a worthy discussion for parents to have with their kids. And there are just some of this is common sense that parents maybe already know, but I think reminders are always helpful when it comes to safety. Number one, I think, is always making sure your child is wearing a properly fitted helmet. I remember when my children were younger, they used to push back on that. Oh, they're hot, they itch. It's crucial that the kids should have a helmet on in the event of an accident of any kind. If your kids are kind of new bike riders, younger children, keeping them under supervision until they are you feel comfortable that they can move around the neighborhood without being constantly watched by mom or dad. One of the really important rules, I think, Joe, and this applies to adults as well, but to have your kids understand this, that New York State vehicle and traffic laws apply to bicycles just like they do to cars and motorcycles. In other words, you're supposed to stop at stop signs. You're supposed to signal when you're going to turn. And these are important things for kids to know, especially the new bike riders. Suggesting to kids, you really got to stay alert and avoid distractions while you're riding a bike. And again, these are common sense things, but I think important for parents to revisit with their kids in the summer season.
0: Now, what should parents, and I would add grandparents, because they might be watching the kids while their parents are at work over the summer, what should everyone involved do to keep those kids safe?
1: Well, again, I think it, especially with the younger kids, it's an issue of supervising them. Are you comfortable with them taking off into the neighborhood? And that's fine if you are, but after revisiting these basic safety rules, maybe having an understanding about when they're supposed to stay in touch and letting where they are and what time it's time to be home, and just reminding them that they're sharing the roads with drivers in cars and motorcycles, and that they have a responsibility as a kid on a bike to be paying attention to that kind of stuff. So I think that's important.
0: We're speaking with Rich Barnes, president of the Barnes Firm. I remember when I was growing up, I would take my bike out on some pretty quiet roads where there wouldn't necessarily be a lot of traffic. Maybe kids are doing that now, but sometimes it's unavoidable. What would you want drivers to keep in mind as they share the road with these nice kids?
1: Well, that's a real important question, because as you mentioned at the beginning of our talk today, there's more and more kids going to be out on bikes. During the winter months, nobody, especially children, aren't out there riding the bikes, but they're out there now. So responsible drivers should keep some things in mind. First of all, slow down when you're driving in the neighborhoods. Expect that kids could be pulling out of driveways, coming out of playgrounds. If you're at intersections where children are on bikes waiting to cross, give them the deference to let them pass. If they're riding on the roads, give plenty of room when passing. Be extra careful when you're backing out of driveways, because kids aren't always paying attention, and they're harder to see them on the bike than it is seeing a car coming. And I think the number one thing for drivers is just be a little more patient. A few extra seconds of patience and attention could prevent what would otherwise be a very tragic, serious accident.
0: Kids reach a certain age, they put away the bikes, and instead now they're at the wheel. They're with us on the roads. They're stuck in traffic. They're following the rules as well. That's a nervous time for parents everywhere.
1: That is very true. And again, hearkening back to raising my kids, I remembered those days of starting them to understand how to drive a vehicle. I felt a lot better when the driver's ed people took over, frankly. But and especially in the summertime, teen drivers, a lot of new drivers for the first time going to be driving in the summer. It's better than taking a chance starting as a young driver on icy and snowy roads. But they're exposed to more risks sometimes, especially once they get their license. They are tending to want to have their friends with them. So you got more passengers in the vehicles. They're taking longer trips sometimes. If they're allowed to under the law, pushing the envelope on driving at nighttime. And maybe one of the biggest things, Joe, is distractions that young drivers can face when they do have a car full of friends, or they've got those ever-present cell phones. So those are concerns parents have to have.
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1: Oh, same to you, Joe. Thank you.
0: Thank you. 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
4: Dan Carrig. My PhD thesis was a study of island arcs, and I was the one that discovered what's called back arc basins, extensional zones right behind trenches, which were where plates come together. Nobody liked to believe that at first, but it's accepted now. And the other thing is, I started racing in middle age, and I got to the stage where I was a national champion in cross-country skiing for several years, and also, actually, I got a silver medal at the World Masters Championships once, and I got into canoeing. And when I was 70, I won both the C1 and the C2 canoe races that year. Just don't be afraid to reach out. The horizons are really never as far away as you initially thought.
3: 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Hear the full interview at 6:07 News Now. 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
0: Good morning. Still to come, an update on some projects in the Cortland School District with Jordan Lilly. He'll join us at 7:40. Then at 8:40, the latest in the Center of Government project with Tompkins County Administrator Corsa Akumfi. 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
0: It's the first weekday of summer in 2026, and it's pretty rainy. More now from meteorologist Catherine Schwamm.
9: Mostly cloudy with scattered showers and thunderstorms for your Monday. Your 5-degree guarantee, 67 at times. Some showers could be on the heavier side. We are going to see rainfall amounts ranging between half an inch to an inch with localized higher amounts possible. Those showers taper off tonight and will be mild in the mid-50s. Mid-70s making a comeback on Tuesday with partly sunny skies. Sunshine for the midweek and the dry conditions continue with a high 78 and back to the 80s by Thursday. But the chance for showers and some thunderstorms return to the area. Scattered showers will remain possible into Friday with temperatures in the lower 80s. For your complete first warning forecast, tune in to WENY News. I'm meteorologist Catherine Schwamm.
0: Rain showers now, 58 in Ithaca, 55 in Cortland at 651. Now this.
10: He built himself just enough cushion. Good morning. I'm Jay Reynolds. Wyndham Clark has his second U.S. Open championship, hanging on yesterday at Shinnecock Hills for the win. He started the day at 7-under, shot a 3 over 73, hangs on to win by one shot over Sam Burns. ESPN analyst Andy North.
11: Basically, that's the U.S. Open in a nutshell. You aren't going to play great the whole time. He was fantastic the first couple of days. The last 2 days, he wasn't quite as good as ball striking, but was able to go ahead and save a bunch of pars when he needed to save them and got it done.
10: Wyndham Clark, the fifth wire-to-wire U.S. Open champion in the last 50 years. He finishes at 4-under, one shot better than Sam Burns, 3 shots ahead of Tom Kim. They were the only three players below par for the tournament. WNBA electric finish in LA last night as the Sparks rally from down 17 in the second half and beat the Liberty 98-97. Neko Gumake with a game-winning 3 at the buzzer. Aces complete a season sweep of the Valkyries. Mystics by 5 over the Lynx despite being a 14-point underdog. World Cup, Spain gets a 4-0 win over Saudi Arabia. In Group G, Egypt beats New Zealand. Belgium and Iran play to a scoreless draw. Iran's coach still not happy, saying his team played a beautiful game under the worst possible conditions. Talking about travel windows, which are very short, visa complications entering the U.S. and Mexico, and almost no time to prepare the team. Baseball, Kyle Schwarber hits home run number 29. Phillies beat the Mets 6-2. Orioles route the Dodgers 12-1. Cardinals outlast the Royals 12-10. Tigers walk off the White Sox 5-4 in 10 innings. Their first win in extra innings this season. Brewers score 8 in the second. They beat the Braves 9-4 and avoid a sweep. Pirates keep hitting. 8-6 win over Colorado. Men's College World Series will be decided tonight. North Carolina beats Oklahoma to force a decisive Game 3. Ottawa Senators trade Captain Brady Tkachuk to the Florida Panthers.
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16: Jay was a high-quality guy who really cared about his friends. When one of his buddies had a bad accident, Jay wanted to help out somehow. The friend's severe injuries had permanently paralyzed his legs, so even when the man felt better, his disability kept him trapped in bed. Jay visited his friend often, but felt frustrated that he couldn't do more to help. That's when he had a brainstorm. Jay took apart a bicycle and attached the bike wheels to a big, comfortable chair. He added smaller wheels in the front, along with a mechanism to move and rotate the chair. His grateful friend loved the invention. It's now used by countless people worldwide. Thanks to clever Jay Hauser, the wheelchair became a popular product that's still on a roll. With the Success Journal, I'm Chris Whitting.
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0: Good morning, 6:59 on 6:07 this morning. Currently 58 degrees in Ithaca, 55 in Cortland. Meteorologist Catherine Schwamm's forecast details, plus the whole picture from ABC News up next as 6:07 this morning continues for Monday, June 22. I'm Joe Salzone reporting.
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9: Mostly cloudy with scattered showers and thunderstorms Monday. Your 5-degree guarantee, 67. Showers should taper off tonight, and mild conditions are expected with temperatures in the mid-50s. Rainfall amounts will be between a half an inch and an inch. For your complete first warning forecast, tune in to WENY News. I'm meteorologist Catherine Schwamm.
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23: From ABC News, I'm Brian Clark. Another leadership change coming to the United Kingdom, where Prime Minister Keir Starmer announced he is resigning as Prime Minister and as leader of the Labour Party. ABC's James Longman is outside of 10 Downing Street with more on what's ahead.
24: What next? Well, he remains Prime Minister today, and he will be Prime Minister for the next few weeks, because by Labour Party rules,
1: There will now be a contest within the party, which he said is going to be in July. All eyes will be on Andy Burnham, the Labour MP. Now this afternoon, he will be sworn in as the new Labour MP for Makersfield.
3: And Burnham, the former mayor of Manchester, has confirmed he will seek the leadership position. Iran's foreign minister said there was progress in talks in Switzerland. That was hours after an Iranian delegation walked out of the talks following President Trump's threats to Iran. Iran was upset after Israel strikes on Lebanon. Vice President J.D. Vance, leading the U.S. delegation, said at the start of Sunday's negotiations,
4: "These things are always a little bit messy. If you go back to how much was happening 3 months ago and compare it to 3 weeks ago, great progress has been made. If you go back to 3 weeks ago to 3 days ago, additional progress has been made."
3: Gas prices are down nearly 14 cents per gallon in the last week. The president continues to blame vandalism for problems affecting the reflecting pool in Washington, where the lining is peeling and green algae's formed, says ABC's Selena Wang.
5: This is something that's really been the president's prized project. He has repeatedly talked about how dirty and filthy the reflecting pool has been under previous administrations. He said before that this is something to be proud of. He even said, quote, "It'll last for 50 to 100 years before you have to do anything with a very strong, powerful substance that we used."
3: Severe weather blamed for three deaths across Illinois and Kansas over the weekend. You're listening to ABC News.

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2: A violent weekend in Chicago saw at least 36 people shot, says ABC's Hannah Bata.
3: A violent weekend in Chicago. At least 36 people were shot in the city, 7 killed. President Trump is renewing his call for military intervention. At least 24 shootings were reported in the city since Friday night. Shooting incidents in Chicago are slightly up this year.
2: Tesla's autopilot features under scrutiny again after a 76-year-old woman was killed in her home in Texas when a vehicle crashed into the building. ABC's Rena Roy has more.
4: The 44-year-old driver, Michael Butler, allegedly told deputies he was using his car's automated driving system. Now, investigators are working to determine if that technology played a role. Back in 2023, Tesla recalled more than 2 million cars after regulators raised concern that the system did not adequately ensure drivers stayed attentive. The recall followed several crashes, including some fatal incidents linked to the technology.
2: The state of New York's forming an exploratory committee to consider whether New York City and Lake Placid should bid to co-host a future Winter Olympics. This past year's Winter Olympics in Milan and Cortina, Italy, used the dual host format. Lake Placid hosted the Winter Games in 1932 and 1980. Salt Lake City's hosting in 2034. The first likely available slot would be 2042. I'm Brian Clark, ABC News.
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8: Mostly cloudy with scattered showers and thunderstorms on your Monday. Your 5-degree guarantee, 67. I'll let you know if showers will stick around to the midweek in just a few minutes.
7: It's 58 degrees in Ithaca, 55 in Cortland, with passing rain showers, heavier rain likely later on today. I'm Joe Salzone with Matt Aceto. Now the news at 7:06. A grassroots campaign opposing the proposed TerraWulf data center in Lansing says support is growing. The group No Data Center FLX says thousands of signatures have been gathered on a petition urging local officials to reject the project along Cayuga Lake. Opponents cite concerns about environmental impacts, electricity demand, water use, noise, and quality of life. The group is encouraging residents to attend upcoming public meetings and continue to contact elected officials as the review process moves forward. Well, the city of Ithaca moving forward with audits. Mayor Scott Steve tells us the audit for 2024 was completed very recently.
9: For years now, actually since I've been coming to office, we've been trying to get some of these numbers and get the right buckets and get everything done. I feel like we're the closest we've been in getting that organized and structured. So now we begin the 2025 audit, which it seems strange to everybody that it's that far behind. But we are behind, but we're hoping to get that 2025 audit done even quicker.
7: Earlier this year, the city hired a new finance director. Meantime, in Cortland County, a tornado touched down. The National Weather Service says an EF0 tornado had a peak wind Thursday of 80 miles an hour over nearly 2 miles. It happened around 11:30 Thursday morning. According to surveyors on the scene, trees along Route 22 were badly damaged. There were, though, no injuries or fatalities. And EF0 is the lowest ranked tornado with winds ranging from 65 to 85 miles an hour. Ithaca's gas prices a little lower. AAA has new numbers out. It shows Ithaca's average price this morning for a gallon is $4.45, down a nickel from last week. We're seeing the biggest local drop in Elmira, where gas prices are down 13 cents in the last 7 days. The average price in New York is $4.23. That's the ninth highest in the U.S. WHCU News Time, 7:08. Delays pretty likely in the city of Ithaca. Crews doing asphalt repair work today and tomorrow in the 100 block of Pleasant Street, the eastbound lane on Pleasant, and the southbound lane of the 200 block of South Aurora Street is closed. An alternate route is advised in Candor. Here's WHCU's Matthew Adams.
10: The Tioga County Department of Public Works is replacing a culvert on Straits Corners Road, which is closed between Twilliger and Tholen Road. Officials say the project should wrap up tomorrow afternoon. Delays are expected. Matthew Adams, WHCU News.
7: A big update coming to Ithaca's zoning code. Senior planner Maura Baldiga says an initiative called Zone Ithaca builds on small revisions that have been made since the code was first introduced about 5 decades ago.
11: So the city has adopted neighborhood plans. We've done some rezoning for different neighborhoods. So College Town and Southside have had zoning updates since 1975. The code has been adopted to kind of align and mirror changes in the built environment.
7: They're looking at the big picture.
11: Strategically about how the zoning code works for people who are trying to use it, for people who might need to appeal the zoning code, who are trying to develop in the city. So the zoning code update will just allow us to take the time to really look at a high level at all the pieces of the zoning code and how it can be better for community members.
7: Baldiga tells us the process will take 18 to 24 months to complete before it goes to the Common Council for a vote. WHCU News Time, 7:10. Tompkins County committed to building an eco-friendly center of government. Here's Quay Thompson, who works with Halt Architects.
12: We haven't compromised on any of our sustainability goals for the project. 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
7: Adding there will be plenty of green space.
12: A lot of our landscaping is sort of just extending DeWitt Park into, you know, and around the center of government. 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
14: Mostly cloudy with scattered showers and a few thunderstorms possible. Your 5-degree guarantee is 67. Showers should taper tonight and it will be mild in the mid-50s. Mid-70s for Tuesday. Pleasant and partly sunny skies are expected. For your complete first warning forecast, tune in to WENY News. I'm meteorologist Catherine Schwamm.
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7: Rain showers right now, 58 in Ithaca, 55 in Cortland. Coming up this hour, the Cortland School District undergoing a lot of projects. 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Coming up next, the search is on for a stolen car.
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7: Good morning, 7:14, 6:07 this morning on the first Monday of summer in 2026. Live weather radar at 607newsnow.com. A big portion of the region seeing rain showers right now. Heavier rain is still on the way. We'll check in live next hour with meteorologist Catherine Schwamm. Joe Salzone here with Matt Aceto. Back to the news, the search continues this morning for a stolen car in Ithaca. On Friday night, officers were called to the 100 block of North Cayuga Street. That's when police learned during a dispute that a vehicle was stolen. It's described as a red 2013 Volvo S60.

0: and the yard of a home. The latest theft allegedly took place Tuesday on Smith Road. That day, 42-year-old Jeffrey Cornell of Brooktondale was arrested. He is charged with grand larceny, 4 counts of burglary, and other crimes. 30-year-old Autumn Zupinsik of Newark Valley was also charged with 2 misdemeanors after she was allegedly spotted in a vehicle with Cornell a couple days prior. Matt Aceto, WHCU News.
1: WHCU News Time, 7:16. Residents of Tompkins County are asking for peace and quiet. Data from county dispatchers shows the number of noise complaints has risen for 4 months in a row. In May, callers made 141 complaints about noise. That's more than January and February combined. It's primary day eve in Tompkins County. Early voting is over. Yesterday was the last day you could cast an early ballot in Republican and Democratic Party primaries. Today is the final day you can apply in person for a primary ballot. Now, the Democratic ballot is for a state comptroller nominee. Meanwhile, Democrats in Ulysses is also voting for a new town council person. Registered Republicans will choose between State Senator Peter Oberacher and Alex Pretelli to challenge Congressman Josh Riley in the 19th District. Well, the Cayuga Heights Planning Board reviewing a residential project tonight. The group will take a look at paperwork for 8 townhouses on East Upland Road. Developers say the project will benefit businesses by bringing more residents to the area. Board members get together 7 o'clock this evening at the Cayuga Heights Village Hall. And a new attraction coming to Greek Peak. Here's WHCU reporter Matthew Adams.
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1: By the way, in Elmira Heights, we have a 2-hour delay this morning in the Cohen Elementary School and Cohen Middle School. We don't have a reason why, just that in Elmira Heights this morning, a 2-hour delay for students in the Cohen Elementary School and Cohen Middle School. It's 7:18. Kim Commando has her daily tech update. More WHCU sports on the way next as well.
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4: Mostly cloudy with scattered showers and thunderstorms Monday. Your 5-degree guarantee, 67. Showers should taper off tonight, and mild conditions are expected with temperatures in the mid-50s. Rainfall amounts will be between 0.5 inch and 1 inch. For your complete first warning forecast, tune in to WENY News. I'm meteorologist Catherine Schwamm.
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1: The current temperature is 58 in Ithaca with rain falling.
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16: The Mets have seen better weekends. They fell to the Phillies Saturday and Sunday. New York slugger Juan Soto believes his team will improve.
17: We got a talented group. Definitely we have some guys that are going to come back from injury, so I think that's what gives me hope.
16: The Mets right now are 9 games under .500. They start a new series tonight against the Cubs. First pitch, 7-10. Back-to-back losses for the Yankees. They fell to the Reds Sunday, 4-1. New York infielder Anthony Volpe applauded his team's aggressiveness on the base paths.
0: I think we had some good windows and good opportunities, and guys took advantage. So we just want to keep playing that brand of baseball.
16: The Yanks stole six bases Sunday. They'll look for a win tonight in Detroit. First pitch, 6-10. The Binghamton Rumble Ponies could not stop New Hampshire Sunday. Final score, 5-4. The game lasted 11 innings. On the ice, the Rangers are bringing back a player. Goalie Dylan Garan has signed a 2-year contract extension. Garan played 3 games this past season. And on this day in 1990, Billy Joel became the first rock artist to take the stage at Yankee Stadium. And that's sports on WHCU. I'm Matt Aceto.
18: Thank you, Matt. 7:26 now. Coming up at 7:40, we'll talk live with Jordan Lilly from the Cortland School District on 6:07 this morning.
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20: 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Connor also serves as a volunteer firefighter with the McLean Fire Department. 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The Distinguished Youth Award is made possible by Bangs Ambulance, Reality Check Tobacco Free Zone, Papa John's, TSD BOCES, Cortland County Youth Bureau, and Cayuga Media Group.
21: I'm Nick Murray with Your Money Now. Treasury yields are higher this morning as investors look ahead to key inflation data released later this week. The yield on the 10-year U.S. Treasury note, which is the key benchmark for U.S. government borrowing, rose over 3 basis points to 4.483%. Oil prices are mixed this morning after President Trump threatened renewed military action against Iran, but then dropped those threats after talks between the U.S. and Iran in Switzerland. West Texas Intermediate at roughly $77 per barrel. Brent, which is down by more than 1%, is at $79 per barrel. SpaceX shares dropped by more than 4% this morning, continuing a sell-off that has seen the stock fall in the past 2 full days of trading after a rally after its record-breaking IPO. Elon Musk's space and artificial intelligence firm became one of the world's most valuable companies after a blockbuster listing on June 12th. Futures are mixed as investors watch for developments with an Iran peace deal. On Friday, the Nasdaq gained 496. That's Your Money Now.
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24: ABC News, I'm Brian Clark. Vice President Vance in Switzerland said there was progress following the first round of talks with Iran, including on ending Israel strikes on Hezbollah in Lebanon.
25: If Hezbollah fires at Israel or if Israel responds, if there are other conflicts that arise in the region, we're actually talking to each other and figuring out how to stop the shooting, how to make the region safer, our allies and everybody else.
24: The UK is going to have its seventh prime minister in 10 years as Keir Starmer is stepping down. Former Manchester Mayor Andy Burnham confirms he will run to succeed Starmer as the Labour leader. Starmer will remain in office until a successor is chosen. Former Federal Reserve Chair Alan Greenspan has died at 100. He chaired the Fed for 20 years through the booming 1990s, but some of his policies were blamed as contributing factors to the 2008 financial crisis. This is ABC News.
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18: Good morning at 7:32. 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
26: Mostly cloudy with scattered showers and thunderstorms on your Monday. Your 5-degree guarantee 67. I'll let you know if showers will stick around to the midweek in just a few minutes.
18: We've got areas of rain at the moment. It's 59 degrees in Ithaca, 57 in Cortland. I'm Joe Salzon along with Matt Aceto. Now the news, the city of Cortland moving ahead with audits. The 2024 audit was recently completed, says Mayor Scott Steve.
27: For years now, actually since I've been coming to office, we've been trying to get some of these numbers and get the right buckets and get everything done. I feel like we're the closest we've been in getting that organized and structured. So now we begin the 2025 audit, which it seems strange to everybody that it's that far behind. But we are behind, but we're hoping to get that 2025 audit done even quicker.
18: Earlier this year, the city hired a new finance director. In Lansing, a grassroots campaign that opposes the proposed Terra Wolf data center says support continues to grow. The group called No Data Center FLX says thousands of signatures have been collected on a petition urging local officials to reject the project along Cayuga Lake. Opponents cite concerns about environmental impacts, water use, demand on electricity, noise, and quality of life, the group encouraging residents to attend upcoming public meetings and continue contacting elected officials as the review process continues. A close look continuing for the City of Ithaca's zoning code in a project called Zone Ithaca. Officials are doing a comprehensive rewrite of the code that was first introduced in the mid-1970s. Senior Planner Maura Baldiga.
28: Currently, the city has 43 zoning districts and 4 overlay zones. The code is challenging to understand, and we know it's not easily accessible to the average property owner. The city's known for some time that we wanted to do a comprehensive rewrite.
18: It follows the city's comprehensive plan.
28: That was called Plan Ithaca. And the zoning has not been kind of comprehensively updated to match that plan. And so those pieces combined with the opportunity that the grant from New York State provided made this the right time to update the zoning code.
18: Senior Planner Maura Baldiga. 7:24 now, expect some delays the next couple of days in Ithaca. Crews doing asphalt repair work today and tomorrow. In the 100 block of Pleasant Street, that means the eastbound lane on Pleasant and the southbound lane in the 200 block of South Aurora Street is going to be closed. You should seek an alternate route in Candor. Here's WHCU's Matthew Adams.
1: The Tioga County Department of Public Works is replacing a culvert on Straits Corners Road, which is closed between Twilliger and Tholen Road. Officials say the project should wrap up tomorrow afternoon. Delays are expected. Matthew Adams, WHCU News.
18: In other news, Tompkins County will encourage green transportation to the center of government. Here's Quay Thompson with Holt Architects.
3: There are, I believe, 8 bike lockers that remain part of the project, and we're installing showers in the building, showers and changing rooms, to promote biking in the employees to the building.
18: Nearly a dozen parking spots expected to have EV chargers for county vehicles. Now to crime. I think of police still searching for a stolen car. Officers were called Friday night to the 100 block of North Cayuga Street for a dispute when they learned that a vehicle had been stolen. It's a red 2013 Volvo S60 with the license plate LWV 8479. Police say the car is missing the passenger side mirror. Now, if you have seen that car or if you saw what happened, IPD says they want to hear from you. WHCU News Time, 7:36. An Elmira fugitive is being returned to Pennsylvania. The Chemung County Sheriff's Office says 40-year-old Rachel Dodge was arrested Friday during a traffic stop on South Main Street. During that stop, deputies learned that Dodge had an active arrest warrant in Pennsylvania on charges of theft and receiving stolen property. Well, Senator Kirsten Gillibrand calling the war with Iran a failure. She says the conflict has been a, quote, worldwide embarrassment for the United States.
5: Our security has been weakened. Our credibility abroad is in tatters. And our leadership has been exposed as unserious on the world stage.
18: Vice President J.D. Vance, meantime, says Iran has been put in an incredibly weakened position. And a local contractor giving thanks, or receiving thanks, in Newark Valley, says WHCU's Matt Aceto.
16: The village is expressing gratitude to Jared Martin from Martin's Tree Service. Officials say Martin removed 2 dead trees at Trout Ponds Park at no cost. According to the village, removal of the trees helps protect visitors at the park. Matt Aceto, WHCU News.
18: Coming up next on 607 this morning, we'll talk live with Jordan Lilly from the Cortland Enlarged City School District. It's currently 59 degrees in Ithaca and 57 in Cortland. WHCU News Time, 7:38.
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26: Mostly cloudy with scattered showers and a few thunderstorms possible. Your 5-degree guarantee is 67. Showers should taper tonight and it will be mild in the mid-50s. Mid-70s for Tuesday. Pleasant and partly sunny skies are expected. For your complete first warning forecast, tune in to WENY News. I'm meteorologist Catherine Schwamm.
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18: Good morning, 741 on 607 this morning. The end of the school year does not mean the end of work in the school district. We're talking about the Cortland Enlarged City School District, and we're joined now by Jordan Lilly, who's Supervisor of School Transportation and Operations for the district. Jordan, good morning.
10: Good morning, Joe.
18: Big project that began last year, the Berry Primary School. It was a huge project, as a matter of fact. Where is that project now?
10: We are, I'm proud to say, we're slightly ahead of schedule and ready to move back into that space right around the first week of August.
18: So that means when the 26 to 27 school year, the Berry students that have been temporarily relocated to the Parker School on Madison Street, they will be returning to Berry?
10: Yes, sir. Yep. God, that building will be K through 2 again.
18: What has been the scope of the work? I know that the project itself was decades in the making and very comprehensive.
10: Right. So there was the cluster area, it was called, in Berry, more of an open classroom designed in the 60s. That I guess concept didn't really work that well. So that whole wing was destroyed and taken down, and more conventional classrooms. So 6 classrooms in total, 2 12-1-3-1 classrooms and 4 conventional classrooms installed there.
18: Will the building look any different for students that maybe haven't seen it in a year?
10: Not really. No, it's still the same hallway, a little redesigned to the library down that way. We've got some really nice features in that new space. That space will also be the first of the classrooms in Berry to be fully conditioned air. There's that new initiative going around as far as air conditioning classroom spaces, the temperature controls. So that space will be climate control.
18: We're talking with Jordan Lilly, Supervisor of School Transportation and Operations in the Cortland School District. You mentioned that the Berry School project is ahead of schedule. To what do you credit that?
10: A lot of planning, pre-planning ahead of time. We've got a great architectural team through King & King, and also a great team through Watchdog, who are field superintendents here every single day, along with myself, representing the district. And we meet regularly, talk daily, and we've got a very cohesive construction team that works together well, and we try to think outside the box of problems. There's a lot of supply chain problems that happen with construction projects that happen nowadays. So we have to order things very far in advance.
18: Now, that's just one project that the district is currently working on. What are some of the others?
10: So the other project that that started actually a little bit early, back in end of April, beginning of May, is the project that involves the junior senior high school and Randall Elementary. Randall Elementary won't be touched until that July 1st time frame. That building, for the most part, basically is going to get a couple other upgrades and a few other little spaces, but the main project there will be a elevator, allowing that whole building to now be accessible for anyone who can't quite make the stairs, which will be a great improvement there. The project that started up to the junior senior high school a month or so ago, that is the total refurb of the upper gymnasium. So the floor has been taken out and removed already, and wiring is coming down. So when you see that, that project won't be complete in the upper gym until right. We have it slated for November 1st, but we're hoping we'll be done mid-October with that. So hopefully we'll have a nice ribbon-cutting ceremony for that. And a game to host and have the community come see the new space.
18: We're talking about some projects in the Cortland School District. Jordan Lilly, our guest, he's the supervisor of school transportation and operations, juggling multiple projects across multiple schools presents what kind of challenge to you and your crew members?
10: It creates a little bit of a challenge. Logistics, I guess, is the name of the game. During the summertime, that's when our crew really does the majority of the work as far as getting the buildings ready to go, from finishing floors to moving different teachers to different classrooms, swapping out, furnitures, repairing furnitures and walls and painting and whatnot. So we'll be also getting through some of the projects that will touch every single building in the district, all new cameras and enunciator systems throughout all the buildings. So having to work around those crews and, like I said earlier, I just want to really credit our teams for working together and making it very, very seamless and smooth.
18: Looking ahead, Jordan, to the future after these projects conclude, what is some work on the horizon, either big or small?
10: Well, probably one of the biggest ones coming up is I'm sure everyone's heard about me talk before about the electric buses coming. Governor Hochul has kind of pushed that back another 5 years, that initiative that was supposed to start in 2027. So now we're 5 years later, but we still have our bus garage up here, which is the Kauffman Center. That building has seen better days, and the infrastructure there is failing. Unfortunately, it doesn't, that building does not, it's not capable of housing or taking care of servicing all of the electric buses that we're going to need. So that is something that we've investigated on to see what possibly we're going to do in the future, whether this footprint of a space where this property is, where the Kauffman Center is, can actually house all those buses and all the chargers for them, or we need to look for a different location.
18: Talk to me a bit, Jordan, about what the bus fleet or what the transportation fleet looks like now for the district and what it might look like when the district has to pivot to electric vehicles.
10: Yeah, the big one is the number of vehicles. So right now we've got roughly 24 large yellow school buses in our fleet. We've got 20 runs that go out every single day with our large bus fleet. We have 8 minivan or smaller vehicle available as well, and a few runs out there for those. And so the biggest difference is going to be when electric buses come on board. Unfortunately, right now the technology, they don't have the capability of holding a large enough charge for, like say some of our Virgil runs that go further distances, to be able to run AM and PM runs, because there's not enough time in between the runs to charge. So based on studies that we've had done by third parties, we'll have to increase our fleet by 5 to 7 large buses. And right now the pricing on those buses is, you know, $450,000+ a piece, where a conventional combustion engine bus is, you know, just under $200,000.
18: I guess on the plus side, this 5-year delay gives the district a lot more time to plan and coordinate.
10: It definitely does. It takes the pressure off of not just our district, but a lot of other districts around. You know, we're very lucky here in the Cortland district to have the city, where we can create group stops in the more rural districts, and kind of like in our Virgil area, it's all door-to-door pickup there, where we don't, you know, you don't have sidewalks, and people's homes are a little bit more spread out.
18: Jordan Lilly, the Supervisor of School Transportation and Operations for the Cortland Enlarged City School District. I hope you get to enjoy some part of summer, and I'm sure we'll talk again soon.
10: Thank you, sir.
18: Thank you. It's 7:51 on 6:07 this morning.
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26: Mostly cloudy with scattered showers and thunderstorms Monday. Your 5-degree guarantee, 67. Showers should taper off tonight, and mild conditions are expected with temperatures in the mid-50s. Rainfall amounts will be between 0.5 inch and 1 inch. For your complete first warning forecast, tune in to WENY News. I'm meteorologist Catherine Schwalm.
15: News Talk WHCU.
18: 59 degrees in Ithaca.
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4: 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Biofuels will factor heavily in the future of global energy. That's according to a report commissioned by U.S. Farmers and Ranchers in Action, CEO Kevin Burkham.
19: This report points out a path forward and shows how biofuels can help restore profitability to struggling farms, turbocharge innovation, and expand ag's capacity to feed and fuel the world using fewer resources. This food versus fuel narrative, which frankly is not as prevalent as it used to be, especially in the U.S., that needs to go away. And this report, I think, shows how to do that.
4: The report was done by S&P Global Energy, and Vice President Kevin Lindemer says three global trends point to a promising future for biofuels.
20: Population growth is decelerating. In fact, there are some studies today that say we might actually have passed population replacement levels and fertility rates. And if we haven't, it's going to be very soon. Energy demand, particularly oil demand, is declining. Our fuels demand is peaking. And the third is agricultural productivity is outpacing the demand for food and for fuel.
4: Learn more on the show info page at NorthShoreProductions.com. That's Farm to Fork. I'm Daryl Anderson.
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25: Playtime may be changing, but the love for Woody, Buzz Lightyear, and Jesse is stronger than ever. Toy Story 5 brought in $160 million this weekend, becoming the biggest domestic debut of 2026. It's the second highest opening in Disney Pixar history. Disney is the parent company of ABC News.
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25: Steven Spielberg's Disclosure Day landed in a distant second place with $16 million this weekend. Despite the science fiction film seeing a dramatic 62% drop from its debut, its worldwide gross is already more than Spielberg's last two films combined.
30: I wish Nikki Freeman loved me more than anyone in the entire world.
25: Curry Barker's Obsession hit another milestone this weekend. The supernatural horror movie crossed the $300 million mark worldwide, more than 400 times its original micro budget. And happy birthday to Meryl Streep. The Academy Award winner turns 77 today. Mike Dubosky, ABC News.
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26: Mostly cloudy with scattered showers and a few thunderstorms possible. Your 5-degree guarantee is 67. Showers should taper tonight and it will be mild in the mid-50s. Mid-70s for Tuesday. Pleasant and partly sunny skies are expected. For your complete first warning forecast, tune in to WENY News. I'm meteorologist Catherine Schwamm.
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0: From ABC News, I'm Brian Clark. The first round of talks between the U.S. and Iran is concluded, and Vice President J.D. Vance said in Switzerland,
1: "The final deal is the house. We set the foundation. We haven't built the house, but we've laid a successful foundation to get to a good place for the American people."
0: He suggested one area of agreement, a potential deal where the U.S. would unfreeze Iranian assets to allow Iran to buy American soy, corn, and wheat. ABC's Mary Bruce says one key issue is not addressed.
3: A ceasefire and fighting between Israel and Iranian-backed Hezbollah is a central Iranian demand for broader peace talks. Iran's foreign minister saying Lebanon is the first real test. But negotiators making no mention of the thorniest issue, the future of Iran's nuclear program.
0: President Trump blamed vandalism for the problems at the reflecting pool where green algae appeared and the lining of the renovated pool is peeling. Several arrests have been made. Alan Greenspan's died. He served as chair of the Federal Reserve for 5 consecutive terms, the second longest tenure in Fed history. Some of his policies were blamed for contributing to the 2008 financial crisis. He was 100. State investigators in Texas released their final report on the disaster at a summer camp.
5: The failures at Camp Mystic began long before the July 4th, 2025 flood, according to investigator Casey Garrett.
6: Nobody had any idea what they needed to be doing.
5: She says a lack of flood warnings and a delayed evacuation would lead to the deaths of 25 young campers and 2 counselors.
6: It was such a tragic disservice to these people that they were starved of information.
5: Camp Mystic had intended to partially reopen this summer, but public outcry has prompted officials to keep it closed. Jim Ryan, ABC News in Dallas-Fort Worth.
0: Los Angeles school superintendent Alberto Carvalho's resigned. He was put on paid leave after the FBI searched his home and school district headquarters in February. He's denied any wrongdoing. You're listening to ABC News.
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0: Andy Burnham is now considered the favorite to serve as the United Kingdom's 7th prime minister in the last 10 years after the embattled Keir Starmer said he'll resign his position as leader of the Labour Party. ABC's James Longman is outside of 10 Downing Street.
16: He made it clear he was very proud of his track record in office, but really Keir Starmer, what he did there was cast himself as someone who got Labour re-elected, electable again after so many years in opposition with an enormous landslide. Clearly very, very proud of that. He says with good grace he has decided to hear what the Labour Party is saying and they want him to leave.
0: Authorities in the Dominican Republic say one person was killed. At least 3 others were hurt in a resort fire Friday, and that's left hundreds stranded there without their travel documents, says ABC's Hannah Batah.
27: Firefighters working for 5 hours to get the fire under control. Lori Sedano was staying at a neighboring hotel.
28: It was very scary and very terrible to see because it was spreading very quickly, too.
2: You could see all of the roofs were gone, the thatching, any wooden parts of it.
27: A 46-year-old mother of two was rushed to the hospital after being injured, but she did not survive. At least three others were hospitalized.
0: Three people were killed when a small plane crashed in Bowie, Maryland, outside of Washington, D.C. Maryland State Police believe the plane was on a training flight from a local flight school. The investigation's ongoing. I'm Brian Clark, ABC News.
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18: The rain is still light on this Monday, June 22nd. Good morning at 8:05.
26: Mostly cloudy with scattered showers and thunderstorms on your Monday. Your 5-degree guarantee 67. I'll let you know if showers will stick around to the midweek in just a few minutes.
18: Right now it's 59 degrees in Ithaca, 58 in Cortland, with rain still pretty widespread. I'm Joe Salzone with Matt Aceto. Now the news. The 2024 audit in Cortland is complete. Mayor Scott Steve tells us they've learned some things about city operations.
11: Some of the findings are still, not necessarily good in our favor as far as some procedures and some items we have, but even though it's some of them are recurring from the last audit, we've made some better progress.
18: Steve adds finance department staff are now working on an audit for 2025. In Cortland County, a tornado hit. The National Weather Service says an EF0 tornado had a peak wind speed Thursday of 80 miles an hour over a stretch of 2 miles. According to weather surveyors, trees along Route 222 were damaged. There were no injuries or deaths. An EF0 is the lowest ranked tornado with winds ranging from 65 to 85 miles an hour. Early voting has come to an end in Tompkins County. Yesterday was the last day you could cast an early ballot in Democratic or Republican Party primaries. Today is the final day to apply in person for a primary ballot. Primary day itself is tomorrow. The Republican ballot has a choice between State Senator Peter Oberacher and Alex Pertelli to challenge Congressman Josh Riley in the 19th District this fall. The statewide Democratic ballot is for a state comptroller nominee, while Democrats in Ulysses also voting for a new town council person. In other news, Ithaca's gas prices a little lower. New numbers from AAA shows Ithaca's average price this morning for a gallon is $4.45. That's down a nickel from last week. The biggest drop we're seeing is Elmira, where gas prices have fallen 13 cents since last Monday. New York's average of $4.23 is the ninth largest in the U.S. WHCU News Time, 8:08. Expect some road delays in Ithaca. Crews doing asphalt repair work today and tomorrow in the 100 block of Pleasant Street. That means the eastbound lane on Pleasant in that stretch there, and also the southbound lane of the 200 block of South Aurora Street are closed. Ithaca's zoning code getting a big update. Senior planner Maura Baldiga says an initiative called Zone Ithaca builds on small revisions that have been made since the code was introduced about 5 decades ago.
12: So the city has adopted neighborhood plans. We've done some rezoning for different neighborhoods. So College Town and Southside have had zoning updates since 1975. The code has been adopted to kind of align and mirror changes in the built environment.
18: It's putting a big picture into focus.
12: Strategically about how the zoning code works for people who are trying to use it, for people who might need to appeal the zoning code, who are trying to develop in the city. So the zoning code update will just allow us to take the time to really look at a high level at all the pieces of the zoning code and how it can be better for community members.
18: Baldiga tells us the process will take up to 24 months to complete before going to the Common Council for a vote. The Cayuga Heights Planning Board reviewing a residential project this evening. The group will be taking a look at paperwork for 8 townhouses on East Upland Road. Developers say the project will benefit businesses by bringing more people to the area. The board gets together 7 o'clock tonight at the Cayuga Heights Village Hall. In the city of Ithaca, the search continuing this morning for a stolen car. A red 2013 Volvo S60 was reported stolen Friday night in the 100 block of North Cayuga Street. It's missing the passenger side mirror. The license plate is LWV8479. WHCU News Time, 810. Authorities looking into several burglaries in the town of Caroline. The story from WHCU's Matt Aceto.
13: In recent days, state police say property was stolen from trailers, a hunting camp, and the yard of a home. The latest theft allegedly took place Tuesday on Smith Road. That day, 42-year-old Jeffrey Cornell of Brooktondale was arrested. He's charged with grand larceny, 4 counts of burglary, and other crimes. 30-year-old Autumn Zupinsik of Newark Valley was also charged with 2 misdemeanors after she was allegedly spotted in a vehicle with Cornell a couple days prior. Matt Aceto, WHCU News.
18: Tompkins County residents calling for peace and quiet. Data from county dispatchers shows the number of noise complaints up for 4 straight months. In May, callers made 141 complaints about noise. That's more than February and January combined. And at Greek Peak, a new attraction is coming. Here's WHCU's Matthew Adams.
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26: Mostly cloudy with scattered showers and thunderstorms Monday. Your 5-degree guarantee, 67. Showers should taper off tonight, and mild conditions are expected with temperatures in the mid-50s. Rainfall amounts will be between a half an inch and an inch. For your complete first warning forecast, tune in to WENY News. I'm meteorologist Catherine Schwalm.
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18: Across the southern tier, we are seeing rain with heavier rain approaching us. In this hour, the latest on the Center of Government Project, Tompkins County Administrator Corsa Akumfi will join us at 8:40. Also this hour, our live weather chat this first weekday of summer with meteorologist Catherine Schwab. Up next, a data center petition.
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19: A better life with Dr. Sanjay Gupta.
20: When you need your body to perform, but some of your muscles are having trouble, other muscles can sometimes help compensate. This is a great thing short term, but long term it can lead to serious and even chronic aches and pains. So if you've got nagging stiffness or irritation somewhere, don't push through it. Try to figure out why it's happening and how you can correct it. Strength and conditioning specialist Dana Santa says performing exercises at a deliberate tempo makes it easier to notice when the wrong muscles are taking over, and also gives the intended muscles a chance to engage before that compensation kicks in. Dana suggests that starting with primary movement patterns such as squatting, hinging, pushing, pulling, rotating, and core can help make compensation easiest to identify and to address. I'm Dr. Sanjay Gupta, helping you live a better life.
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3: Right, everybody cares about health, wellness, fitness, nutrition, and so many of us are guessing our way through our health, guessing what foods to eat, what supplements to take, wondering why some things make us feel better than others. Now, that's where Viome comes in. It's a simple, at-home gut health test that uses advanced RNA technology. 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

0: 7 this morning. I'm Joe Salzone with Matt Aceto. Coming up at 8:40, Corsa Akumfi, the Tompkins County Administrator, joins us. Continuing our News Watch, a grassroots campaign that opposes the proposed TerraWulf data center in Lansing says support is still growing. The group called No Data Center FLX says they've received thousands of signatures on a petition urging local officials to reject the project along Cayuga Lake. Opponents cite concerns about environmental impacts, electricity demand, water use, noise, and quality of life. The group encouraging residents to attend upcoming public meetings and to continue contacting elected officials as the review process moves forward. You can read more about this, a very comprehensive article, at 607newsnow.com. Well, Tompkins County is committed to building an eco-friendly center of government. Quay Thompson with Holt Architects.
1: We haven't compromised on any of our sustainability goals for the project. It's still an all-electric building.
0: Adding there will be plenty of green space.
1: A lot of our landscaping is sort of just extending DeWitt Park into, you know, and around the center of government. We still have this vision of creating a government campus in a park.
0: Legislator Greg Mezzi calls the plans, quote, pleasant and nice. Now to Candor, where an alternate route is advised. To start the week, here's WHCU's Matthew Adams.
2: The Tioga County Department of Public Works is replacing a culvert on Straits Corners Road, which is closed between Twilliger and Tholen Road. Officials say the project should wrap up tomorrow afternoon. Delays are expected. Matthew Adams, WHCU News.
0: WHCU News time, 8:18. An Elmira fugitive is being sent back to Pennsylvania. The Chemung County Sheriff's Office says 40-year-old Rachel Dodge was arrested Friday during a traffic stop on South Main Street. During the stop, deputies learned Dodge had an active arrest warrant in Pennsylvania on charges of theft and receiving stolen property. Well, Senator Kirsten Gillibrand calling the war with Iran a failure, saying the conflict has been a, quote, worldwide embarrassment for the U.S.
3: Our security has been weakened, our credibility abroad is in tatters, and our leadership has been exposed as unserious on the world stage.
0: And a local contractor getting thanks in Newark Valley, says WHCU's Matt Aceto.
4: The village is expressing gratitude to Jared Martin from Martin's Tree Service. Officials say Martin removed two dead trees at Trout Ponds Park at no cost. According to the village, removal of the trees helps protect visitors at the park. Matt Aceto, WHCU News.
0: Your Barnes Firm Finger Lakes forecast for today, mostly cloudy, showers, some of which could be heavy, thunderstorms as well, high only about 67. Clouds tonight, the rain will come to an end. We'll see a low of 55. Then tomorrow, not a bad looking day, partly sunny and breezy, high 74. Right now, 59 in Ithaca, 58 in Cortland. It's time now for the Finger Lakes Agriculture Report. Here's Judy Wright.
5: Good morning. This is the Finger Lakes Agriculture Report. I'm Judy Wright with Cornell Cooperative Extension, your local connection to Cornell University. Fresh local strawberries are now available. Get them while you can, as they're usually in season during the month of June here in the Finger Lakes. Would you believe that strawberries provide more vitamin C than oranges and have fewer calories than most other fruits? Interestingly, strawberry seeds are found on the outside of the berry. The small yellow to brown external dots are themselves tiny individual fruits with the true seeds inside each one. The sweet red part of the strawberry is technically a swollen base of the flower. Strawberries are reported to be the most widely grown fruit crop in the world, with hundreds of varieties grown. New York farmers generally grow a few dozen varieties that are split into traditional fruiting or summer-bearing berries and those that produce continuously. The most common types grown and found at local farmers markets and offered at farm stands

0: lands and local farms are referred to as June bearing. These produce large sweet berries for a short 2 to 3 week window in June. The season is very weather dependent. Then the day neutral or everbearing varieties produce fruit continuously from midsummer through the first frost in October. These plants flower and produce berries anytime the temperatures are between 35 and 85 degrees. These can be a little harder to find, but worth buying when you do find them for sale. Because strawberries produce fruit early and are relatively easy to grow, they are a great crop for both a home fruit planting, beginning farmer, or a current farm operation looking to diversify. Strawberry plants, when managed and mulched correctly, can tolerate a wide range of soil types. Before growing strawberries or any crop for a profit, be sure to have a marketing plan, which might include selling at a local farmer's market, offering pick your own, or creating a roadside stand. If you're interested in learning more about growing strawberries, contact your county CCE office to learn more about how to plant, manage, and control pests. This has been the Finger Lakes Agriculture Report. I'm Judy Wright with Cornell Cooperative Extension, and on behalf of this radio station and the Cornell Cooperative Extension System, I hope you've learned a little bit more about strawberries in the Finger Lakes.
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5: Himself just enough cushion. Good morning. I'm Jay Reynolds. Wyndham Clark has his second U.S. Open championship hanging on yesterday at Shinnecock Hills for the win. He started the day at 7-under, shot a 3 over 73, hangs on to win by one shot over Sam Burns, ESPN analyst Andy North.
6: Basically, that's the U.S. Open in a nutshell. You aren't going to play great the whole time. He was fantastic the first couple of days. The last 2 days, he wasn't quite as good as ball striking, but was able to go ahead and save a bunch of pars when he needed to save them and got it done.
5: Wyndham Clark, the fifth wire-to-wire U.S. Open champion in the last 50 years. He finishes at 4-under, one shot better than Sam Burns, 3 shots ahead of Tom Kim. They were the only three players below par for the tournament. WNBA electric finish in LA last night as the Sparks rally from down 17 in the second half and beat the Liberty 98-97. Neko Gumake with a game-winning 3 at the buzzer. Aces complete a season sweep of the Valkyries. Mystics by 5 over the Lynx despite being a 14-point underdog. World Cup, Spain gets a 4-0 win over Saudi Arabia. In Group G, Egypt beats New Zealand. Belgium and Iran play to a scoreless draw. Iran's coach still not happy, saying his team played a beautiful game under the worst possible conditions. Talking about travel windows, which are very short, visa complications entering the U.S. and Mexico, and almost no time to prepare the team. Baseball, Kyle Schwarber hits home run number 29. Phillies beat the Mets 6-2. Orioles route the Dodgers 12-1. Cardinals outlast the Royals 12-10. Tigers walk off the White Sox 5-4 in 10 innings. Their first win in extra innings this season. Brewers score 8 in the second. They beat the Braves 9-4 and avoid a sweep. Pirates keep hitting. 8-6 win over Colorado. Men's College World Series will be decided tonight. North Carolina beats Oklahoma to force a decisive Game 3. Ottawa Senators trade Captain Brady Tkachuk to the Florida Panthers.
7: The Mets have seen better weekends. They fell to the Phillies Saturday and Sunday. New York slugger Juan Soto believes his team will improve.
8: We got a talented group. Definitely we have some guys that are going to come back from injury, so I think that's what gives me hope.
7: The Mets right now are 9 games under 500. They start a new series tonight against the Cubs. First pitch, 7:10. Back-to-back losses for the Yankees. They fell to the Reds Sunday, 4-1. New York infielder Anthony Volpe applauded his team's aggressiveness on the base paths.
9: I think we had some good windows and good opportunities, and guys took advantage. So we just want to keep playing that brand of baseball.
7: The Yanks stole 6 bases Sunday. They'll look for a win tonight in Detroit. First pitch, 6:10. The Binghamton Rumble Ponies could not stop New Hampshire Sunday. Final score, 5-4. The game lasted 11 innings. On the ice, the Rangers are bringing back a player. Goalie Dylan Garan has signed a 2-year contract extension. Garan played 3 games this past season. And on this day in 1990, Billy Joel became the first rock artist to take the stage at Yankee Stadium. And that's sports on WHCU. I'm Matt Aceto.
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10: Dan Carrig. My PhD thesis was a study of island arcs, and I was the one that discovered what's called back arc basins, extensional zones right behind trenches, which were where plates come together. Nobody liked to believe that at first, but it's accepted now. And the other thing is, I started racing in middle age, and I got to the stage where I was a national champion in cross-country skiing for several years, and also, actually, I got a silver medal at the World Masters Championships once, and I got into canoeing, and when I was 70, I won both the C1 and the C2 canoe races that year. Just don't be afraid to reach out. The horizons are really never as far away as you initially thought.
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11: I'm Nicole Murray with Your Money Now. Alan Greenspan, the longtime Federal Reserve Chairman who became one of the most influential economic policymakers, has died. He was 100 years old. Castle Lake has disclosed its nearly $6.3 billion takeover bid for EasyJet, backed by former Malaysia Airlines CEO Peter Bellew. After the budget carrier rejected 3 proposals from the U.S. investment firm, Minneapolis-based Castle Lake manages about $38 billion in assets and has invested more than $24 billion in aviation since 2005. Woody, Buzz Lightyear, and Jesse still got it.
12: Sue, what's going on?
13: Slink, talk to me.
14: Hard to hear. A lot of commotion.
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18: No, sweetie. 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
19: Wow, I love her, but this is going to be hard.
11: Shh. Toy Story 5 ruled the box office this weekend with $160 million in domestic ticket sales. The film raked in $312 million globally. Futures are still mixed this morning. That's Your Money Now.
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1: Heavy rain and thunderstorms headed our way. We'll have our live weather chat with meteorologist Catherine Schwamm coming up in the next half hour of 6:07 this morning on News Talk, WHCU, and streaming 607newsnow.com.
3: Baby.
0: ABC News, I'm Brian Clark. Vice President J.D. Vance says Iran's agreed to allow the International Atomic Energy Agency inspectors to enter the country.
2: That is a major milestone for the American people and the first step in permanently denuclearizing or permanently ending a nuclear weapons program in Iran.
0: The vice president speaking to reporters in Switzerland after the first round of talks with Iran. The UK is soon going to have a new prime minister.
12: Every decision I've taken has been about putting the country I love first. That is why I will resign as leader of the Labour Party.
0: Keir Starmer says he'll stay in the position until a successor is chosen. That is expected to be the former mayor of Manchester, Andy Burnham. Dry conditions and extreme heat are fueling nearly a dozen wildfires across Utah. And former Federal Reserve Chair Alan Greenspan has died. He was 100. This is ABC News.
3: 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Once again, Joe Salzone.
1: Good morning, Monday, the 22nd of June. It's 8:32, and we are officially in summer.
13: Mostly cloudy with scattered showers and thunderstorms on your Monday. Your 5-degree guarantee, 67. I'll let you know if showers will stick around to the midweek in just a few minutes.
1: It's 59 degrees in Ithaca, 58 in Cortland. I'm Joe Salzone with Matt Aceto. Now the news, Cortland is moving forward with some audits. They've recently completed the 2024 audit, says Mayor Scott Steve.
22: For years now, actually since I've been coming to office, we've been trying to get some of these numbers and get the right buckets and get everything done. I feel like we're the closest we've been in getting that organized and structured. So now we begin the 2025 audit, which it seems strange to everybody that it's that far behind. But we are behind, but we're hoping to get that 2025 audit done even quicker.
1: In January, the city hired a new finance director. The city of Ithaca's zoning code getting a closer look. In a project called Zone Ithaca, officials are doing a comprehensive rewrite of the code first introduced in the mid-1970s. Why is now the right time? Here's senior planner Maura Baldiga.
24: Currently, the city has 43 zoning districts and 4 overlay zones. The code is challenging to understand, and we know it's not easily accessible to the average property owner. The city's known for some time that we wanted to do a comprehensive rewrite.
1: There's a public survey available now at zoneithaca.com. A grassroots campaign in Lansing that opposes the proposed TerraWulf data center says support is growing. The group No Data Center FLX says they've collected thousands of signatures on a petition urging local officials to reject the project along Cayuga Lake. Opponents cite concerns that include electricity demand and environmental impacts. WHCU News Time, 8:34. Expect delays the next 2 days in Ithaca. Crews are doing asphalt repair work today and tomorrow in the 100 block of Pleasant Street, the eastbound lane on Pleasant, and the southbound lane in the 200 block of South Aurora Street are closed. In Candor, an alternate route is advised. Here's WHCU's Matthew Adams.
26: The Tioga County Department of Public Works is replacing a culvert on Straits Corners Road, which is closed between Twilliger and Tholen Road. Officials say the project should wrap up tomorrow afternoon. Delays are expected. Matthew Adams, WHCU News.
1: In other news, early voting in Tompkins County has come to an end. Yesterday was the final day you could cast an early ballot in the Republican and Democratic Party primaries. Today is the last day to apply in person for a primary ballot. Primary day is tomorrow. The Democratic ballot is for a state comptroller nominee. Democrats in Ulysses is also voting for a new town council person. Registered Republicans, meantime, will choose between State Senator Peter Oberacher and Alex Pratelli to challenge Congressman Josh Riley in the 19th district. In Cayuga Heights, the planning board reviewing a residential project tonight. The group will look at paperwork for 8 townhouses on East Upland Road. Developers say the project will benefit businesses by bringing in more residents to the area. The board members will gather 7 o'clock this evening at Cayuga Heights Village Hall. And a local contractor receiving thanks in Newark Valley, says WHCU's Matt Aceto.
4: The village is expressing gratitude to Jared Martin from Martin's Tree Service. Officials say Martin removed 2 dead trees at Trout Ponds Park at no cost. According to the village, removal of the trees helps protect visitors at the park. Matt Aceto, WHCU News.
1: 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Where do we stand on the Center of Government project? Tompkins County Administrator Corsa Akumfi will join us live next. First, here's meteorologist Catherine Schwamm.
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13: Mostly cloudy with scattered showers and a few thunderstorms possible. Your 5-degree guarantee is 67. Showers should taper tonight and it will be mild in the mid-50s. Mid-70s for Tuesday. Pleasant and partly sunny skies are expected. For your complete first warning forecast, tune in to WENY News. I'm meteorologist Catherine Schwamm.
3: News Talk WHCU.
1: Currently 59 degrees in Ithaca, 58 in Cortland, with rain falling.
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1: Good morning. It's 8:40 on 607 this morning. There's a big project in Tompkins County we have talked about for a couple of years now on this show. It's called the Center of Government, and it is still a big topic of conversation among Tompkins County legislators. Where do we stand on this project now? Tompkins County Administrator Corsa Akumfi is with us. Corsa, good morning.
2: Good morning, Joe.
1: Seems like every time you and I sit down and have a conversation about the center of government, there's something different about it. Where are we now in this project?
2: Thank you. Thank you, Joe, and good morning again to you and your listeners. So we are on course to get a project delivered. One of the changes probably that people might have seen at the last presentation was this shrinking of the size of the building. So the initial vision was to bring all county central administration in the new building, and also some few other subset departments working from the space at the chamber as well as the old jail. So as the project develops, we realize that the initial 48,000 square foot project plan will not be able to achieve that outcome. And the final project plan was up to 63,000 square foot, with the project budget rising to about $65 million. So legislators reaffirmed their commitment to the resolution that was passed last year, June, of not exceeding $50 million budget. So our work then becomes to be able to downsize the building as reasonable as possible to make sure we stay, one, within the budget, and also stay on top of the goal that was the goal and the vision of the project itself. So some few departments that were supposed to be in the new building will be within the campus. So it's a government campus at the Durek Park area. So some of those departments will be at the old jail, and also at the first floor of the legislative chamber, just like we are working from those two locations right now. So the biggest part of the change is that workforce development will not be on campus, but will be in a space close at proximity to the campus. One thing I just want to be clear is that the building is being built to be extremely flexible. So the department that we presented as going into the center government, we can have some changes based on other factors that may drive the project commitment as things move forward. So the vision is still to have the central core of the county operations within that core, within the campus, but the size of the building did shrink. So we, instead of four floors, we're moving down to three floors, and the diameter of the building also shrunk a little bit. So we moved down from 63,000 square foot to a 45,000 square foot building.
1: Our guest is Tompkins County Administrator Corsa Akumfi. So as it stands now, which departments would eventually move to the center of government once it's open in a few years?
2: Thank you. So the key department that was initially slated to go into the building will still be on campus. So that's all of administration, human resource, planning, office of aging, assessment, finance department, the district attorney's office, assigned counsel, and the county clerk. So the department that will not be in the new building as originally presented will be county administration and human resource. That will still go back to the old jail where we were before. And also, all the other departments will be in the new building, but that assigned council has already been was planned to be at the old jail, so they will still be working from the old jail.
1: Now, as these discussions have been continuing, There's been an abatement process in the building that currently exists in this stretch of East Tioga Street, which will eventually house the center of government. Where are we? This is a two-part question. Where are we in the timeline for that work, and when can we expect construction of the center of government to begin?
2: Thank you. So where we are right now is we are getting bid documents ready to go out to bid the project out. So our goal is

0: to be able to get a project bid out in October or November. The plan is to be able to select a contractor somewhere in December, end of December or January, and then construction hopefully should begin in the spring of 2027. Initially, the legislature approved a plan for us to move forward to deconstruct the current building, but there have been some few changes to that plan because we're looking at if we deconstruct all the buildings and then if a different developer or a different construction company will be coming in to build, they have to remove all their device, everything, and then the new contractor will come in to build. So there is some cost to that movement. So we made a decision to bid the project together so that the deconstruction and construction will be a continuum process. So we are looking forward to starting the real deconstruction project around spring of next year as well. But there are several aspects of that work continue to happen through our facilities department and also some relocation. As you know, assessment moved from the building, Annex C building, to Dash Mill. And also County IT, that was also in the building C, moved to the old jail space. And we are waiting to move COFA to Dash Mill, and then we can move out to the Board of Election to the COFA space, the Human Service Annex building. And then that will pave the way for the building to be empty. Then we will start removing some solar panels and turn off some electricity, moving some resources from the building, and start the process of getting this ready to be deconstructed.
1: Our guest is Tompkins County Administrator Kors Akumfi. We're talking about the Center of Government project, which has been years in the making and is still a ways away from actually being built. Are you expecting any changes to the plan in the next few months, or is the plan as it looks now pretty much set in stone?
0: I'm not expecting a significant change. As I said, the building is designed to be flexible. The biggest ticket item we are discussing now is the central geothermal systems at the campus, whereby all the county buildings can be connected to that geothermal system. There was a presentation to a facilities committee last week. We're working with our architect Holt to evaluate how the central government building project and the district geothermal project can move hand in hand. So we're working continuously to make sure that we stay on course, stay on budget, and stay on time. And I'm not anticipating significant changes, but as a project development process happens, sometimes there may be some unexpected hiccups here and there, but I believe that we are really on course. And even though we have had some few adjustments to the project plan and design concept and things like that, we're still on course to meet the timeline we set for ourselves for the building to be ready to be occupied late 2029, early 2030.
1: All right, Tompkins County Administrator Kors Akumfi. We'll talk about this again, I'm sure, sometime in the future. But as always, appreciate your time with us this morning.
0: Thank you. Thank you. Have a wonderful day.
1: You too. It's 8:50 on 607 this morning. Our live weather chat with meteorologist Catherine Schwamm ahead after this timeout.
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8: I'm Dr. Anthony Lizowitz, and this is Climate Connections. 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
8: 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She explains that when waste breaks down in a biodigester, it produces methane and carbon dioxide, which are captured. 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
9: It comes back with fewer pathogens, reduced odor.
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1: Good morning, 8:54 on 6:07 this morning. And just like that, we're officially in summer, but it doesn't exactly feel like summer, nor does it exactly look like summer. Meteorologist Catherine Schwamm is with us. It kind of looks and feels maybe more like, mid to late spring.
11: I want to say early spring. I mean, with these temperatures, 50s and 60s are in store for today, our typical average right now. 80 degrees, so we're way far from that. Today, though, I will say this, it's going to be widespread rain, about half an inch to an inch of rainfall possible with localized higher amounts. Watch out, especially in areas with poor drainage. There could be some isolated flash flooding possible.
1: Considering the rain and the thunderstorms and the temperatures, what kind of humidity are we expecting today?
11: Just a little bit of humidity. It just tad muggy today. And I will say this humidity is expected to build as we do head through pretty much the end of the week, because we're going to see a warming trend and get back to 80s later on this week. Just get through today with the rain and stuff. Tomorrow, we'll see clouds decreasing. Showers should taper off tonight. And some dry conditions are expected through the midweek with temperatures warming up through the 70s and by the end of the week, 80s, but the return of showers and storms.
1: Where and when do you see the heaviest rain today?
11: Today, I would say going into the mid-late morning hours and early afternoon, and then it should scatter up and eventually taper off into this evening and the early parts of tonight.
1: So for people like us who enjoy going on walks, we might have to wait until mid to late afternoon?
11: I would say yes. You probably want to do that. Or if you're like me and you have a walking pad indoor, might want to plug it in and use it today.
1: That might not be a bad idea. Catherine, we'll talk to you tomorrow.
11: See you tomorrow. Have a good rest of your day.
1: You too. That's meteorologist Catherine Schwamm. Right now, it's 59 degrees in Ithaca, 58 in Cortland, and the rain is falling at 8:56.
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3: 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I'm an orthopedic surgeon at Cayuga Health, a member of Centralis Health. What I love about my job is the smile on patients' faces when we've come to that final appointment. It's not finality and they're never going to see me again, but it's finality and they have worked themselves back. They've gone through the struggles of that, whether it was surgery or physical therapy, recovery, rehabilitation, and they have hit all the milestones that they feel well enough to get back to doing all the things that they'd like to do. And I always tell them, you know, I'm so happy for you. I'm so happy that we got here. It was whatever the road was, but you did it. And they say, you did it, doc. And I always remind them, no, I didn't do anything. I sat in the chair. You did the hard work. And I tell them, I'm so happy for you. And I'm here if you need me.
4: To learn more about our orthopedic services, go to centralishealth.org.
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5: 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Thanks to our guests, Jordan Lilly from the Cortland Enlarged City School District and Tompkins County Administrator Corsa Akumfi. 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Matt Aceto brings you the latest news after ABC covers the world up next. I'm Joe Salzone. Good morning, good day, good night, and good luck.
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7: Mostly cloudy with scattered showers and thunderstorms Monday. Your 5-degree guarantee, 67. Showers should taper off tonight, and mild conditions are expected with temperatures in the mid-50s. Rainfall amounts will be between a half an inch and an inch. For your complete first warning forecast, tune in to WENY News. I'm meteorologist Catherine Schwalm.
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8: From ABC News, I'm Brian Clark. One key takeaway from the first round of U.S.-Iran talks in Switzerland: Iran is going to allow International Atomic Energy Agency inspectors into the country. Vice President J.D. Vance says,
9: that is a major milestone for the American people and the first step in permanently denuclearizing or permanently ending a nuclear weapons program in Iran.
8: He likened this round of talks to building the foundation of a house towards a permanent agreement. There was no mention of Iran's nuclear program. Alan Greenspan died. He was 100 and was the second longest tenured Federal Reserve chair in history.

0: history. He served for 20 years during a shifting global economy, as he once explained to Congress.
1: It's becoming increasingly conceptual and less physical. More services and less physical goods.
0: Greenspan was Fed chair through the booming 1990s, but some of his policies were later cited as contributing factors to the 2008 financial crisis. Investigators in Texas concluded their probe into the Camp Mystic disaster last summer that killed 25 young girls, two counselors, and the camp's co-owner. ABC's Jim Ryan has more.
2: A scathing 115-page document details massive failures in policy and procedure at the century-old summer camp.
3: Camp Mystic had the means to appropriately protect its campers from severe weather.
2: But when severe weather did come last July 4th, investigator Michael Massengale says
3: there were no evacuation procedures, posted emergency plans.
2: Campers were told to shelter in place as floodwaters rose up.
0: British Prime Minister Keir Starmer's resigning.
4: Every decision I've taken has been about putting the country I love first. That is why I will resign as leader of the Labour Party.
0: He says he'll stay in place until a successor's chosen, widely expected to be Andy Burnham, the former Manchester mayor. You're listening to ABC News.
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0: A central Utah wildfire has forced evacuation, says ABC's Melissa Adan.
9: The Iron Fire, the biggest of 11 wildfires across the state, fueled by high winds, heat, and dry conditions, burning more than 22,000 acres southwest of Provo. The flames erupting Friday, growing rapidly over the weekend as firefighters struggle to contain it.
0: Firefighters also working on a fire at a cold storage warehouse in Los Angeles. A state of emergency has been declared because of biohazard concerns as food in the warehouse begins to spoil. There were at least three deadly small plane crashes over the weekend. ABC's Alex Brochet has more on one of them.
10: Investigators on the scene outside of Washington, D.C., after a small plane went down in the woods overnight near a residential area in Bowie, Maryland. The pilot and two passengers on board killed.
11: Authorities in Bowie say that it is a miracle that no one on the ground was hurt.
12: We believe the plane belongs to a local flight school out of Montgomery County, and we do believe the flight may have been on a training flight.
10: Investigations are ongoing. The plane was returning from Ocean City, New Jersey.
0: Three people were killed when a single-engine Piper crashed just outside of Cleveland on Saturday. Two others killed in a crash on farm property just south of Lexington, Kentucky. And Getty Images has signed a deal with OpenAI to have its photos appear in searches done through ChatGPT. I'm Brian Clark, ABC News.
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15: All right, welcome back in on a wet Monday so far here in the Southern Tier. It's Matt Aceto with you for hour number four of 607 This Morning. In the news today, early voting in Tompkins County is over. Yesterday was the last day to cast an early ballot in Republican and Democratic Party primaries. Today is the final day you can apply in person for a primary ballot. Tomorrow is primary day. The Democratic ballot is for a state controller nominee. Democrats in Ulysses are also voting for a new town council person. Registered Republicans are choosing between State Senator Peter Oberacher and Alex Portelli to challenge Congressman Josh Riley in the 19th District. More political news. Senator Kirsten Gillibrand is calling the war with Iran a failure. She says the conflict has been a worldwide embarrassment for the United States.
16: Our security has been weakened. Our credibility abroad is in tatters. And our leadership has been exposed as unserious on the world stage.
15: Vice President J.D. Vance says Iran has been put in an incredibly weakened position. Police in Ithaca are still looking for a stolen car. Officers were called Friday night to the 100 block of North Cayuga Street for a dispute. That's when police learned a vehicle was stolen. It's described as a red 2013 Volvo S60 with a missing passenger side mirror. The license plate, LWV8479. Now, if you've seen the car or saw what happened, IPD says to contact them. Authorities are looking into several burglaries in Caroline. In recent days, state police say property was stolen from trailers, a hunting camp, and the yard of a home. The latest theft allegedly took place Tuesday on Smith Road. That day, 42-year-old Jeffrey Cornell of Brooktondale was arrested. He's charged with grand larceny, 4 counts of burglary, and other crimes. 30-year-old Autumn Zupancic of Newark Valley was also charged with 2 misdemeanors after she was allegedly spotted in a vehicle with Cornell a couple days prior. Gonna switch gears now. As we approach 9:08, the Cayuga Heights Planning Board will review a residential project tonight. The group will look at paperwork for 8 townhouses on East Upland Road. Developers say the project will benefit businesses by bringing more residents to the area. Board members meet up at 7 tonight at Cayuga Heights Village Hall. Tompkins County will encourage green transportation to the center of government. Quay Thompson is with Holt Architects.
17: There are, I believe, 8 bike lockers that remain part of the project, and we're installing showers in the building, showers and changing rooms, to promote biking in the employees to the building.
15: Nearly a dozen parking spots are expected to have EV chargers for county vehicles. Ithaca's gas prices are a little bit lower. New numbers from AAA show Ithaca's average price today for a gallon is $4.45, down a nickel from last week. The biggest drop is in Elmira, where gas prices have fallen by 13 cents since last Monday. New York's average of $4.23 is the 9th highest in the nation. And you should seek an alternate route in Candor. Details from WHCU's Matthew Adams.
18: The Tioga County Department of Public Works is replacing a culvert on Straits Corners Road, which is closed between Twilliger and Tholen Road. Officials say the project should wrap up tomorrow afternoon. Delays are expected. Matthew Adams, WHCU News.
15: All right, thanks so much. Let's now check out the weather.
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19: Mostly cloudy with scattered showers and a few thunderstorms possible. Your 5-degree guarantee is 67. Showers should taper tonight and it will be mild in the mid-50s. Mid-70s for Tuesday. Pleasant and partly sunny skies are expected. For your complete first warning forecast, tune in to WENY News. I'm meteorologist Catherine Schwamm.
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0: Hope you had a wonderful weekend, and also hope you're staying dry this morning as the rain falls down in the southern tier. Residents in Tompkins County are calling for peace and quiet. According to data from county dispatchers, the number of noise complaints has risen for four straight months. In May, callers made 141 complaints about noise. That's more than January and February combined. Well, Ithaca's zoning code is getting a big update. Senior planner Maura Baldiga says an initiative called Zone Ithaca builds on small revisions made since the code was introduced about 50 years ago.
1: So the city has adopted neighborhood plans. We've done some rezoning for different neighborhoods. So College Town and Southside have had zoning updates since 1975. The code has been adopted to kind of align and mirror changes in the built environment.
0: They're looking at the big picture.
1: Strategically about how the zoning code works for people who are trying to use it, for people who might need to appeal the zoning code, who are trying to develop in the city. So the zoning code update will just allow us to take the time to really look at a high level at all the pieces of the zoning code and how it can be better for community members.
0: Baldiga tells us the process will take 18 to 24 months to complete before it goes to the Common Council for a vote. In other municipal news, the city of Cortland is moving forward with audits. Mayor Scott Steve tells us the audit for 2024 was recently completed.
2: For years now, actually since I've been coming into office, we've been trying to get some of these numbers and get the right buckets and get everything done. I feel like we're the closest we've been in getting that organized and structured. So now we begin the 2025 audit, which it seems strange to everybody that it's that far behind. But we are behind, but we're hoping to get that 2025 audit done even quicker.
0: Earlier this year, the city hired a new finance director. A local contractor is receiving thanks in Newark Valley. The village is expressing gratitude to Jared Martin from Martin's Tree Service. Officials say Martin removed two dead trees at Trout

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3: Mostly cloudy with scattered showers and thunderstorms Monday. Your 5-degree guarantee, 67. Showers should taper off tonight, and mild conditions are expected with temperatures in the mid-50s. Rainfall amounts will be between a half an inch and an inch. For your complete first warning forecast, tune in to WENY News. I'm meteorologist Catherine Schwalm.
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5: 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Connor is being recognized for his dedication to volunteer service, education, and community leadership. As a junior studying heavy equipment, he works hard to build practical skills while preparing for a future career as a mechanic. Connor also serves as a volunteer firefighter with the McLean Fire Department. Growing up in a family dedicated to fire service, he has developed a strong sense of responsibility, discipline, and commitment to helping others. Balancing academics with the demands of volunteer emergency service takes determination and maturity, qualities Connor demonstrates every day. His willingness to serve his community while continuing to grow through education makes him an outstanding role model for others. The Distinguished Youth Award is made possible by Bangs Ambulance, Reality Check Tobacco Free Zone, Papa John's, TSD BOCES, Cortland County Youth Bureau, and Cayuga Media Group.
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Welcome back in. Another slice of local news now before we get to sports. A grassroots campaign opposing the proposed TerraWulf data center in Lansing says support continues to grow. The group No Data Center FLX says thousands of signatures have been collected on a petition urging local officials to reject the project along Cayuga Lake. Opponents cite concerns about environmental impacts, electricity demand, water use, noise, and quality of life. The group is encouraging residents to attend upcoming public meetings and continue contacting elected officials as the review process moves forward. We got more.

0: on that at 607newsnow.com. In other environmental news, a tornado touched down in Cortland County. The National Weather Service says an EF0 tornado had a peak wind Thursday of 80 miles an hour over nearly 2 miles. Now, according to surveyors, trees along Route 222 were damaged. There were no injuries or fatalities. An EF0 is the lowest ranked twister, with winds ranging from 65 to 85 miles an hour. And Tompkins County is committed to building an eco-friendly center of government. Quay Thompson is with Holt Architects.
1: We haven't compromised on any of our sustainability goals for the project. It's still an all-electric building.
0: He adds there will be plenty of green space.
1: A lot of our landscaping is sort of just extending DeWitt Park into, you know, and around the center of government. We still have this vision of creating a government campus in a park.
0: Legislator Greg Mezzi calls the plans pleasant and nice. All right, up next, we'll talk about baseball and a little bit of hockey right here on the radio.
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4: Well, the Mets have definitely seen better weekends. They fell to the Phillies Saturday and Sunday. New York slugger Juan Soto believes his team will improve.
5: We got a talented group. Definitely we have some guys that are going to come back from injury, so I think that's what gives me hope.
4: The Mets right now are 9 games under 500. They start a new series tonight against the Cubs. First pitch, 7:10. Back-to-back losses for the Yankees. They fell to the Reds Sunday, 4-1. New York infielder Anthony Volpe applauded the team's aggressiveness on the base paths.
6: I think we had some good windows and good opportunities, and guys took advantage. So we just want to keep playing that brand of baseball.
4: The Yanks stole 6 bases Sunday. They'll look for a win tonight in Detroit. First pitch, 6:10. The Binghamton Rumble Ponies could not stop New Hampshire Sunday. Final score, 5-4. The game lasted 11 innings. Now on the ice, the Rangers are bringing back a player. Goalie Dylan Garan has signed a 2-year contract extension. Garan played just 3 games this past season. And on this day in 1990, Billy Joel became the first rock artist to take the stage at Yankee Stadium. And that's sports right here on 607 This Morning.
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10: I'm Nicole Murray with Your Money Now. Woody, Buzz Lightyear, and Jesse still got it.
11: Sue, what's going on?
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13: Hard to hear. A lot of commotion.
14: I bet they're arguing over getting rid of us.
15: Oh, are we getting donated?
16: Donuts.
17: No, sweetie. Donated.
18: Wow. I love her, but this is going to be hard.
10: Toy Story 5 ruled the box office this weekend with $160 million in domestic ticket sales. That's the highest debut in its franchise history. The film raked in $312 million globally. Lime, which operates an electric bike and scooter network, plans to name ride-hailing firm Uber as an anchor investor in its U.S. initial public offering. The information reports that Uber is expected to invest a meaningful amount in the deal. Porsche CEO Michael Leiter said in an interview that he expects a swift conclusion to negotiations on a second cost-cutting package at the German sports car maker. Porsche has previously said that it will axe 1,900 jobs in the coming years after laying off 2,000 temporary workers last year. Futures are slightly higher. That's Your Money Now.
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4: Hope you're enjoying the show so far. 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
26: ABC News, I'm Brian Clark. Vice President J.D. Vance said there was progress made in talks with Iran. ABC's Tom Sufi Burridge has more from the site of the talks in Lucerne, Switzerland.
27: J.D. Vance saying that the most exciting thing, in his words, has been the fact that the Iranians have agreed to allow UN nuclear inspectors back into the country. The vice president saying that is a first step in terms of ending Iran's nuclear program.
26: Iran's officials say progress was also made in ending Israeli strikes on Hezbollah in Lebanon. British Prime Minister Keir Starmer says he's resigning. The UK is going to have its seventh prime minister in just over a decade. Starmer spoke to King Charles before announcing his decision. President Trump's renewing calls for military intervention in Chicago after a spate of weekend shootings left at least seven dead. 38 others were hurt. Longtime Federal Reserve Chair Alan Greenspan has died at 100. He served as Fed chair for 18 years. This is ABC News.

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1: Got rain falling down on a Monday, but that's okay. It's Matt Aceto here with you on the radio. In the news this morning, early voting in Tompkins County is over. Yesterday was the last day to cast an early ballot in Republican and Democratic Party primaries. Now, today is the last day you can apply in person for a primary ballot. Tomorrow is primary day. The Democratic ballot is for a state comptroller nominee. Democrats in Ulysses are also voting for a new town council person. Registered Republicans are choosing between State Senator Peter Oberocker and Alex Portelli to challenge Congressman Josh Riley in the 19th District. Elsewhere in the world of politics, Senator Kirsten Gillibrand is calling the war with Iran a failure. She says the conflict has been a worldwide embarrassment for the United States.
2: Our security has been weakened. Our credibility abroad is in tatters, and our leadership has been exposed as unserious on the world stage.
1: Vice President J.D. Vance, though, says Iran has been put in an incredibly weakened position. Police in Ithaca are still searching for a stolen car. Officers were called Friday night to the 100 block of North Cayuga Street for a dispute. That's when police learned a vehicle was stolen. It's described as a red 2013 Volvo S60 with a missing passenger side mirror. The license plate is LWV8479. Now, if you've seen the car or saw what happened, IPD says to reach out to them. Authorities are investigating several burglaries in Caroline. In recent days, state police say property was stolen from trailers, a hunting camp, and the yard of a home. The latest theft allegedly took place Tuesday on Smith Road. That day, 42-year-old Jeff Cornell of Brooktondale was arrested. He's charged with grand larceny, four counts of burglary, and other crimes. 30-year-old Autumn Zupancic of Newark Valley was also charged with two misdemeanors after she was allegedly spotted in a vehicle with Cornell a couple days prior. A fugitive in Elmira is being returned to Pennsylvania. The Chemung County Sheriff's Office says 40-year-old Rachel Dodge was arrested Friday during a traffic stop on South Main Street. Now, during the stop, deputies learned Dodge had an active arrest warrant in Pennsylvania on charges of theft and receiving stolen property. Going to switch topics now. At 9:35, the Cayuga Heights Planning Board will review a residential project tonight. The group will look at paperwork for 8 townhouses on East Upland Road. Developers say the project will benefit businesses by bringing more residents to the area. Board members get together at 7 this evening at Cayuga Heights Village Hall. Tompkins County will encourage green transportation to the center of government. Quay Thompson is with Holt Architects.
3: There are, I believe, 8 bike lockers that remain part of the project, and we're installing showers in the building, showers and changing rooms to promote biking in the employees to the building.
1: Nearly a dozen parking spots are expected to have EV charges for county vehicles. Ithaca's gas prices are a little lower. New numbers from AAA show Ithaca's average this morning for a gallon is $4.45, down a nickel from last week. The biggest drop is in Elmira, where gas prices have fallen by 13 cents since last Monday. Delays are expected in Ithaca. Crews are doing asphalt repair work today and tomorrow in the 100 block of Pleasant Street. The eastbound lane on Pleasant and the southbound lane on the 200 block of South Aurora Street are closed. And seek an alternate route in Candor. Details from WHCU's Matthew Adams.
4: The tire-

0: Cuyahoga County Department of Public Works is replacing a culvert on Straits Corners Road, which is closed between Twilliger and Tholen Road. Officials say the project should wrap up tomorrow afternoon. Delays are expected. Matthew Adams, WHCU News.
1: Right now, still drizzling in Ithaca as we approach 9:37. Up next in the news, we'll talk about some noisy neighbors.
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3: Mostly cloudy with scattered showers and a few thunderstorms possible. Your 5-degree guarantee is 67. Showers should taper tonight and it will be mild in the mid-50s. Mid-70s for Tuesday. Pleasant and partly sunny skies are expected. For your complete first warning forecast, tune in to WENY News. I'm meteorologist Catherine Schwamm.
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1: 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It was whatever the road was, but you did it. 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You did the hard work. And I tell them, I'm so happy for you, and I'm here if you need me.
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0: More news for you on a Monday. It's Matt Aceto here on the radio. Residents in Tompkins County are calling for peace and quiet. According to data from county dispatchers, the number of noise complaints has risen for four straight months. In May, callers made 141 complaints about noise. That's more than January and February combined. Ithaca's zoning code is getting a big update. Senior planner Maura Baldiga says an initiative called Zone Ithaca builds on small revisions made since the code was introduced about 50 years ago.
1: So the city has adopted neighborhood plans. We've done some rezoning for different neighborhoods. So College Town and Southside have had zoning updates since 1975. The code has been adopted to kind of align and mirror changes in the built environment.
0: They're looking at the big picture.
1: Strategically about how the zoning code works for people who are trying to use it, for people who might need to appeal the zoning code, who are trying to develop in the city. So the zoning code update will just allow us to take the time to really look at a high level at all the pieces of the zoning code and how it can be better for community members.
0: Baldiga tells us the process will take about 18 to 24 months to complete before it goes to the Common Council for a vote. More municipal news. The city of Cortland is moving forward with audits. Mayor Scott Steve tells us the audit for 2024 was recently completed.
2: For years now, actually since I've been coming to office, we've been trying to get some of these numbers and get the right buckets and get everything done. I feel like we're the closest we've been in getting that organized and structured. So now we begin the 2025 audit, which it seems strange to everybody that it's that far behind. But we are behind, but we're hoping to get that 2025 audit done even quicker.
0: Earlier this year, the city hired a new finance director. A local contractor is receiving thanks in Candor. In Newark Valley, I should say, the village is expressing gratitude to Jared Martin from Martin's Tree Service. Officials say Martin removed two dead trees at Trout Pond Park at no cost. Officials in Newark Valley say removal of the trees helps protect visitors at the park. And a brand new attraction is on its way to Greek Peak. Details from WHCU's Matthew Adams.
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0: Nothing but rain here in Ithaca at the moment. Hopefully later on, you know, it stops raining eventually, but not quite yet. So definitely grab your boots and your umbrella if you're still yet to head out the door. Still to come, we got your Monday edition of Farm to Fork, plus an entertainment update from ABC.
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5: Mostly cloudy with scattered showers and thunderstorms Monday. Your 5-degree guarantee, 67. Showers should taper off tonight, and mild conditions are expected with temperatures in the mid-50s. Rainfall amounts will be between a half an inch and an inch. For your complete first warning forecast, tune in to WENY News. I'm meteorologist Catherine Schwalm.
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0: All right, more local news continues in just a moment. For now, though, we're going to take an agricultural detour. Here's the Monday edition of Farm to Fork.
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1: 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Biofuels will factor heavily in the future of global energy. That's according to a report commissioned by U.S. Farmers and Ranchers in Action, CEO Kevin Burkham.
3: This report points out a path forward and shows how biofuels can help restore profitability to struggling farms, turbocharge innovation, and expand ag's capacity to feed and fuel the world using fewer resources. This food versus fuel narrative, which frankly is not as prevalent as it used to be, especially in the U.S., that needs to go away. And this report, I think, shows how to do that.
1: The report was done by S&P Global Energy, and Vice President Kevin Lindemer says three global trends point to a promising future for biofuels.
4: Population growth is decelerating. In fact, there are some studies today that say we might actually have passed population

0: population replacement levels and fertility rates. And if we haven't, it's going to be very soon. Energy demand, particularly oil demand, is declining. Our fuels demand is peaking. And the third is agricultural productivity is outpacing the demand for food and for fuel.
1: Learn more on the show info page at NorthshoreProductions.com. That's Farm to Fork. I'm Daryl Anderson.
2: All right, thanks so much, Daryl. Local news rolls on now. The city of Ithaca's zoning code is getting a close look in a project called Zone Ithaca. Officials are doing a comprehensive rewrite of the code first introduced in the mid-70s. Senior planner Maura Baldiga explains why now is the right time.
3: Currently, the city has 43 zoning districts and 4 overlay zones. The code is challenging to understand, and we know it's not easily accessible to the average property owner. The city's known for some time that we wanted to do a comprehensive rewrite.
2: It follows the city's comprehensive plan.
3: That was called Plan Ithaca. And the zoning has not been kind of comprehensively updated to match that plan. And so those pieces combined with the opportunity that the grant from New York State provided made this the right time to update the zoning code.
2: A public survey is currently available at zoneithaca.com. A grassroots campaign opposing the proposed TerraWulf data center in Lansing says support continues to grow. The group No Data Center FLX says thousands of signatures have been collected on a petition urging local officials to reject the project along Cayuga Lake. Opponents cite concerns about environmental impacts, electricity demand, water use, noise, and quality of life. The group is encouraging residents to attend upcoming meetings and continue contacting elected officials as the review process moves forward. Now, you can read more on this story at 607newsnow.com. More environmental news. A tornado touched down in Cortland County. The National Weather Service says an EF0 twister had a peak wind Thursday of 80 miles an hour over nearly 2 miles. According to surveyors, trees along Route 222 were damaged. There were no injuries or fatalities. An EF0 is the lowest-ranked tornado with winds ranging from 65 to 85 miles an hour. The Tompkins County government is committed to building an eco-friendly center of government. Quay Thompson is with Holt Architects.
4: We haven't compromised on any of our sustainability goals for the project. It's still an all-electric building.
2: He adds there will be plenty of green space.
4: A lot of our landscaping is sort of just extending DeWitt Park into, you know, and around the center of government. We still have this vision of creating a government campus in a park.
2: Legislator Greg Mezzi calls the plans pleasant and nice. And the 2024 audit in Cortland is complete. Mayor Scott Steve says they've learned some things about city operations.
5: Some of the findings are still, you know, not necessarily good in our favor as far as some procedures and some items we have. But even though it's some of them are recurring from the last audit, still we've made some better progress.
2: Steve adds finance department staff are now conducting the 2025 audit. Looking out the window here in Ithaca, rain is coming down hard. Definitely make sure to have your headlights on and the wipers going full blast, it seems. Up next, we got your daily entertainment update from ABC, and then we'll be right back to wrap things up right here, 6:07 this morning.
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10: Playtime may be changing, but the love for Woody, Buzz Lightyear, and Jessie is stronger than ever. Toy Story 5 brought in $160 million this weekend, becoming the biggest domestic debut of 2026. It's the second highest opening in Disney Pixar history. Disney is the parent company of ABC News.
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10: Steven Spielberg's Disclosure Day landed in a distant second place with $16 million this weekend. Despite the science fiction film seeing a dramatic 62% drop from its debut, its worldwide gross is already more than Spielberg's last two films combined.
12: I wish Nikki Freeman loved me more than anyone in the entire world.
10: Curry Barker's Obsession hit another milestone this weekend. The supernatural horror movie crossed the $300 million mark worldwide, more than 400 times its original micro budget. And happy birthday to Meryl Streep. The Academy Award winner turns 77 today. Mike Dubosky, ABC News.
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0: Well, thanks so much for hanging out with us on a wet Monday all across the Southern Tier. Joe Salzone back right here 6 a.m. tomorrow for the Tuesday edition of 607 This Morning. Until then, have an awesome day.
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2: Mostly cloudy with scattered showers and a few thunderstorms possible. Your 5-degree guarantee is 67. Showers should taper tonight and it will be mild in the mid-50s. Mid-70s for Tuesday. Pleasant and partly sunny skies are expected. For your complete first warning forecast, tune in to WENY News. I'm meteorologist Catherine Schwamm.
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3: From ABC News, I'm Brian Clark. Iran is going to allow International Atomic Energy Agency inspectors back into the country. Vice President J.D. Vance touted that as a major development stemming from their talks in Switzerland.
4: I think it's important for all of us to appreciate how much was done, but honestly, there is still a lot to do as we continue to make progress on the nuclear talks, on the economic talks, as we continue to demine the straits and ensure that that flow of traffic continues to pick back up.
3: And the Trump administration has issued a waiver on the sale of Iranian oil for 60 days, one of the promises from the Memorandum of Understanding that President Trump signed last week. The UK is going to have its seventh prime minister in a decade after Keir Starmer announced he will resign as prime minister and as leader of the Labour Party.
5: Every decision I've taken has been about putting the country I love first. That is why I will resign as leader of the Labour Party.
3: Andy Burnham, the former mayor of Manchester, is seen as Starmer's most likely successor. President Trump said the people who damaged the reflecting pool are facing 10 years in prison. The pool's coating is peeling. Green algae's appeared, says ABC's Elizabeth Schulze.
6: Just 2 weeks after President Trump completed his more than $16 million renovation of the iconic reflecting pool, he now says it will need to be drained and repaired immediately. Last week, pieces of that new coating that the president applied to describe as an American flag blue color began peeling off. Trump now claims that vandalism is to blame, but he's provided no evidence to prove it.
3: Alan Greenspan's died at 100. He was the second longest tenure chair of the Federal Reserve in history, serving from 1987 to 2006. But some of Greenspan's monetary policies were blamed for contributing to the global financial crisis. He died of Parkinson's complications. 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
3: It's Matt Aceto. The Cayuga Heights Planning Board will review a residential project tonight. The group will look at paperwork for 8 townhouses on East Upland Road. Developers say the project will benefit businesses by bringing more residents to the area. Board members meet at 7 this evening at Cayuga Heights Village Hall. Tompkins County will encourage green transportation to the center of government. Quay Thompson is with Holt Architects.
4: There are, I believe, 8 bike lockers that remain part of the project, and we're installing showers in the building, showers and changing rooms, to promote biking in the employees to the building.
3: Nearly a dozen parking spots are expected to have EV chargers for county vehicles. Ithaca's gas prices are a little lower. New numbers from AAA show. Ithaca's average price today for a gallon is $4.45, down a nickel from last week. The biggest drop is in Elmira, where gas prices have fallen by 13 cents since last Monday. Delays are expected in Ithaca. Crews are doing asphalt repair work today and tomorrow in the 100 block of Pleasant Street, the eastbound lane on Pleasant, and the southbound lane in the 200 block of South Aurora Street are closed. And seek an alternate route in Candor.
5: The Tioga County Department of Public Works is replacing a culvert on Straits Corners Road, which is closed between Twilliger and Tholen Road. Officials say the project should wrap up tomorrow afternoon. Delays are expected. Matthew Adams, WHCU News.
3: 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We cover Tioga County, Tompkins County, and Cortland County, too. I'm Matt Aceto.
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6: Mostly cloudy with scattered showers and thunderstorms Monday. Your 5-degree guarantee, 67. Showers should taper off tonight, and mild conditions are expected with temperatures in the mid-50s. Rainfall amounts will be between a half an inch and an inch. For your complete first warning forecast, tune in to WENY News. I'm meteorologist Catherine Schwalm.
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9: This is Lee Habib, and this is Our American Stories, the show where America is the star and the American people, coming to you from Where the West Begins in Fort Worth, Texas. Up next, a story from a regular contributor of ours, one I met a few years ago at a class I taught on storytelling at Hillsdale College, Shiloh Carosa McCall. Here she is to share the story of how she fell in love with her husband, among other things. Take it away, Shiloh.
10: Do you ever look at someone else's life story and think, wow, what an exciting, adventurous life? I wish mine had that much dramatic value. Maybe most people don't think that way, but writers often do. And I'm a writer. So, naturally, I wanted my love story to be as epic as possible. The thing is, it didn't start out epic. It started out on eHarmony. And the other thing is, epic usually involves some level of uncomfortable. I think I knew that early on as Austin and I started talking. He'd reached out first. I saw he was an Air Force officer, so he couldn't be that dangerous. Our conversations flowed smoothly, we had good chemistry, our beliefs lined up. We even called each other's mentors to get the background check before flying out to visit. Everything checked out. But it was almost too easy, too smooth. Where would the real test come? See, I'd learned from previous relationships that until you go through something hard together, a guy could be gaslighting you into thinking he's someone he isn't. But pretending gets hard when life gets hard. That's why, 4 months into our long-distance relationship, I distinctly said to my mom, I don't think I could ever be sure of a man unless he walked through something really hard with me. Well, God heard that. And then the pain started. First, a gnawing in my right thigh. Then burning that came and went. Then burning that never left. Then muscle spasms that started any time I moved my leg the wrong way. By the end of May, I was on crutches, unable to walk, and unable to even sit or lie peacefully because of debilitating, seizing hip and leg pain unlike anything I had ever experienced. The diagnosis process itself was months long, and for some time I was even on the watch for debilitating bone disease, cancer, and multiple sclerosis. An MRI eventually revealed a labral tear, an injury common in runners, but one that surgeons hesitate to operate on because they want you to do every imaginable therapy first. The wait list to even see a surgeon was over 2 months. So my whole summer was effectively canceled, and so were my plans of being a fun, spunky, adventurous girlfriend. I could no longer travel to visit Austin. So, he came to me. He washed my feet because I couldn't. He put my shoes on because I couldn't. He handed me my crutches every time I tried to get up. He wheeled me around the neighborhood in my wheelchair so I could see nature and the neighbors I'd grown up with. He helped me in and out of cars and off of couches. He carried me out of Lake Michigan when I couldn't stand in the waves. He paused movies so I could just cry when the pain got so intense I couldn't focus on the film. I still hadn't healed by the time he proposed. By this time, I had lost over 10 pounds from muscle atrophy and depression. My clothes barely fit. Finding a wedding dress that hid the boniness in my chest and arms was a real challenge. Lots of brides plan to lose weight before their big day, but my weight loss wasn't planned, and it wasn't wanted. We knew Austin was going to deploy to the Middle East in 4 months, and if we got married beforehand, I might not be healed. We both knew I needed the surgery if I was ever going to have a normal life again, but neither of us knew at the time he proposed how long that would take and what my new normal would even look like. And he still wanted to marry me. At my most unlovable, at my most vulnerable, at my least physically capable, in a state of depression. And he loved me. Little did we know that a 50-person long wait list would open up just in time for me to get that surgery, just in time for my insurance to cover it, and just in time for me to heal enough to walk down that aisle. Yes, that all happened, and it was, in the surgeon's own words, a miracle. But Austin didn't count on it. He didn't care if I used crutches to get down that aisle. We were going to get married before he deployed. I hated the journey I'd been on over the past year. I hated that I couldn't exercise. I hated that I'd slipped into depression. I hated that I couldn't be fun and helpful for the man I loved. I hated that my biggest concern on my wedding day would be, can I get through this day without excruciating pain? But here's what I love. The man who walked through it with me, and the God who gave him to me. But most of all, the picture this gave me of Jesus's love. See, as a Christian, I was used to hearing how Jesus came for me at my most unlovable, at my most helpless, but I hadn't seen that play out in a human relationship. Ergo, I couldn't fully appreciate that reality. I do now. Austin had no guarantee of what a life with me would look like. But his loyalty, no matter what came, proved he was the kind of man I could trust. The kind of man you keep when you find him. Was it epic, the journey I took to realize this? Probably not, but you be the judge.
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12: I'm Nicole Murray with Your Money Now. Stocks are slightly higher at the start of the trading day. SpaceX shares have dropped more than 5% this morning, continuing a sell-off that has seen the stock fall in the past two full days of trading after a rally after its record-breaking IPO. Elon Musk's space and artificial intelligence firm became one of the world's most valuable companies after a blockbuster listing on June 12th. Japanese officials say the country plans to set a target of about $2.3 trillion in combined public and private investment by 2040 across 17 strategic sectors. The Nikkei reported the investment initiative will focus on areas such as AI, chips, and space development. Student loan rates are about to go down by 1% for millions of borrowers enrolled in automatic payments. The Department of Education announced it will temporarily drop interest rates on federal student loans starting July 1st, and it will last through June 30th of 2028. The lower rate applies to borrowers who are already making payments with AutoPay or who enroll in AutoPay. That's Your Money Now.
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1: This is Our American Stories. Pistol Pete Maravich is widely regarded as one of the greatest players in basketball history. Also one of my personal hoops heroes. Maravich starred in college with the LSU Tigers while playing for his father, head coach Press Maravich, with 3,667 points, and he averaged 44.2 points per game. All of his accomplishments were achieved before the adoption of the three-point shot and the shot clock, and despite being able to play varsity as a freshman under the NCAA rules. That's crazy. Maravich played 10 years in the NBA and is considered by many to be the best ball handler of all time. Just days before his death, on January 8, 1988, the 40-year-old Pistol Pete spoke to guests who gathered near the poolside of Jimmy Walker's house, an NBA All-Star. We'd like to thank Vision Video for giving us special access to this rare bonus footage you are about to hear from their fantastic, uplifting movie, The Pistol, The Birth of a Legend. It's rated G. Here's Pete Maravich looking back on his life just days before his death.
2: I grew up in Clemson, South Carolina, and when I was 4 years old, the only thing I ever knew was basketball. By the time I was 5 years old, I was already playing organized basketball. My parents baited me into the game. They never forced me in. When I was 7 years old, my dad came to me and he says, Pete, he says, I don't have any money to send you to college. You're going to have to get a scholarship. And if you get a scholarship, they'll pay your way. I only make $2,900 a year, and that's just not going to pay your way by the time you get there. And if you're good enough, Pete, you might even make it to the pro basketball. That's where the greatest players play. And there's so few. And if you get there, you might play on a team that wins a world championship. And you'll get a big diamond ring, Pete, so big, and it has on there world champions, and you'll be declared as the rest of the team one of the greatest at that particular time. Not only that, Pete, you'll be able to make money. They'll pay you for doing it. They'll pay you for playing something that you enjoy doing. Well, from that day, I decided to commit my life totally to basketball. I was dedicated, possessed, and obsessed by it. I was so dedicated to it, I'll tell you some of the things I used to do. We lived 2.5 miles outside of town in Clemson, South Carolina, and I used to get the basketball and I'd dribble in all the way. I would not accept a ride. I would dribble in with my right hand and dribble back home with my left hand 5 miles a day to the gym where I'd play 8 to 10 hours a day. When I finally got a bicycle when I was about 11 years old, 10, 11 years old, I learned to dribble the basketball on my bicycle all the way in. It made it a lot easier to get into town, too, and I got there quicker. And I dribbled the ball by riding the bicycle. It got so bizarre that my dad came to me one day and he says, Pete, come on, get your basketball and let's go in the car. I said, where are we going? He says, I'll tell you when we get there. He went over and he went on this specific highway and there weren't many cars there. And he said, now look, I want you to get in the back seat, stick yourself out that back window there, and you start dribbling the ball. I'm going to drive at various speeds. I want to see if you can really control this thing. And so I did that, and he'd go 5, 10, 15 miles an hour and 20 miles an hour. And of course, if you realize when you're trying to dribble a basketball out of a car or on a bicycle, you got to throw it way out in front because he's going, and it's coming back. It really comes back quick, along with a lot of rocks. And to see the faces on the people that just happened to be driving by was something in itself. It really was. I used to take the basketball to bed with me. I slept with the basketball till I was about 13 years old. I would get in bed and I'd lay in the bed for 1 hour before I ever went to sleep, and I would repeat three things. Fingertip control, backspin, follow through. Fingertip control, backspin, follow through as I released it laying down. I was completely possessed by the game. I used to go around my house blindfolded, dribbling the ball, because I knew where everything was. Of course, to the dismay of my mother, sometimes I didn't, and I knew how to dribble the ball very fast out of the house. I used to get the basketball, and I would dribble out in thunderstorms, lightning, everything else. You couldn't even see. I used to sneak out my back window. I'd go to this little spot where there was a mud hole. It was kind of a real hard mud. And I'd start dribbling the balls of mud and everything splashed up on me and literally scared to death because of the thunder and lightning, because I felt like if I could dribble in that mud and that water and everything else, control it, I could certainly do it on a court when somebody was guarding me. See, I was so committed to the game of basketball. In fact, from the time I was 5 years old till I was 17 years old, I played over 20,000 hours of basketball. In the March Reader's Digest, they had a story in there about television and how it affects young people's minds or any person.

0: It wasn't for or against television. It just says how it affects one's mind. And it said that the average person, by the time he's 20 years old, sees 20,000 hours of television. And I kind of paralleled that with my life. 20,000 hours of people watching television. I spent 20,000 hours of hard sweat playing the game of basketball. When I was 12 years old, it was my first time I ever played in a regular game for junior varsity. I made the junior varsity when I was 12, and at 13, I started on my high school team and played 5 years of high school basketball. I was 4'9½", and at that time, at 12, a reporter came up to me after the game, and I used to shoot the basketball from down here because I was too weak to shoot it from up here. And so I used to take the ball and take it and release it like this. And this reporter saw me, and he says, "Well, it looks like this guy is drawing a pistol." And he wrote that up, and that name has stuck ever since. I just threw that in. I know that doesn't interest you at all, but I just wanted to say that. But he asked me after the game. He came up and interviewed me. That was my first interview I ever had, and I wish it had been my last. But he said, "What are you going to do when you grow up, Pistol Pete?" And I said, "Well, I'm going to play pro basketball. I'm going to be on a team that wins a world championship, get a diamond ring, and make $1 million. And he literally fell off his chair with laughter. And I said, "What are you laughing about?" He said, $1 million? They don't make that kind of money." This was in the 50s, and that he was right. But I just felt like at some point in my life I would. My early church life was absolutely probably zero. I was not raised in a Christian home. I was raised in a church home. I was raised with telling Pete, "You got to go to church. It's good to go to church. You need church." But when I got into church, I didn't ever hear anything. I never heard who Jesus Christ was when I was young because I didn't want to hear. See, I would sit in there and literally count ticks in my head, 1, 2, 3, up to a minute, and that would go for an hour until I got out of there. I felt that if I was in this church for an hour, somebody in Philadelphia, L.A., Boston, or New York was playing basketball, and when it came down to get that scholarship, I would not get it. See? And I progressed on into my teenage years. When I was 14 years old, it was the first time I ever had my first taste of alcohol. I had a beer at 14 years of age on the steps of the Methodist Church in Clemson, South Carolina. And I liked it. I really did like it. I liked it a lot. And for something I can tell you young people here tonight, it's this. Don't ever take that first drink, and don't ever take that first drug, because it'll never be your last, and it'll lead to destruction. Because that's literally what almost happened in my own life. 98% of all people in jails today started with that first drink. 85% of over 500,000 people in correctional institutions today committed their crimes while under the influence of a mind-altering substance, drugs or alcohol. And all of a sudden, this tremendous commitment that I had and everything else kind of went down the drain. I didn't have it anymore, and I'd played so much up until that time when I was 14, 15, going on to 16, 17. But all of a sudden, I had time on the weekends to do other things. I saw the opposite sex for the first time in my life. You see, I was completely obsessed with basketball. I didn't do whatever other people did. My God was basketball. Their God was sex, alcohol, and whatever else. But I didn't see any of that until I was 14, and then my eyes opened up. And I enjoyed it, and I started getting into it. And then that toehold became a foothold, and the foothold became a stronghold, and that stronghold became an entire possession. I'm not scared to tell you here, I was an alcoholic. I can't get people to write that up because I've never been to a clinic or anything. And all my friends drank just like I did, and they were alcoholics too. I enjoyed it a great deal because there's a great pleasure in sin. There's a lot of pleasure in it. Because if it wasn't, nobody would do it. When I was 18 years old, I was asked to go out to Lake Arrowhead out in San Bernardino, California, to a campus crusade for Christ. They asked me to come out there and do what you just saw here, what was called Showtime. They said, "Would you come out here and do your clinic, Pete?" I said, "Well, sure, that'd be great. I'll bring one of my friends and we'll just come out there, California. I've never been there, that'd be fun." So we got in the car and I was just reaching my 18th birthday. Literally right before what was to be called the Pistol Pete era in Southeastern Conference basketball.
1: And you're listening to Pistol Pete Maravich reflecting on his own life just days before his tragic death, and a premature death at that. When we come back, more of this remarkable talk by Pistol Pete here on Our American Stories.

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5: It's Matt Aceto. Early voting in Tompkins County is over. Yesterday was the last day to cast an early ballot in Republican and Democratic Party primaries. Today is the last day you can apply in person for a primary ballot. Tomorrow is primary day. The Democratic ballot is for a state controller nominee. Democrats in Ulysses are also voting for a new town council person. Registered Republicans are choosing between State Senator Peter Oberocker and Alex Portelli to challenge Congressman Josh Riley in the 19th District. And Tompkins County residents are calling for peace and quiet. According to data from county dispatchers, the number of noise complaints has risen for four straight months. In May, callers made 141 complaints about noise. In Ithaca, I'm Matt Aceto.
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6: Mostly cloudy with scattered showers and a few thunderstorms possible. Your 5-degree guarantee 67. Showers should taper tonight and it will be mild in the mid-50s. Mid-70s for Tuesday. Pleasant and partly sunny skies are expected. For your complete first warning forecast, tune in to WENY News. I'm meteorologist Catherine Schwamm.
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7: ABC News, I'm Brian Clark. Vice President J.D. Vance in Switzerland said there's still a lot to do, but the first round of talks with Iran went well, focused on a permanent agreement to end the war.
8: The final deal is the house. We set the foundation. We haven't built the house, but we've laid a successful foundation to get to a good place for the American people.
7: He said that one key area of agreement is that Iran will allow International Atomic Energy Agency inspectors back into the country. President Trump said on social media that vandals who damaged the reflecting pool in Washington could get 10 years in prison. He's blaming the vandals for causing the pool's new lining to peel, but he's not offered evidence. The UK is going to have its seventh prime minister in a decade after Keir Starmer announced he's stepping down as Labour Party leader today and prime minister. Former Manchester Mayor Andy Burnham seen as the likely successor. Powerful storms expected to move into the eastern U.S. today. Severe weather blamed for three deaths in the Midwest over the weekend. 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
11: 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I can't tell you how many hours I spent watching him on television, the rare times he would come on, and then trying to copy every single thing he did. 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
12: And so I drove out there, and we partied all the way out, and we had fun, and we chased girls, and we just were in every bar we could find and everything else. It took us 3 or 4 days to get out there. And as I drove up on this campus, I noticed that there were people sitting around praying and holding hands under trees and things of this nature, and I became very embarrassed. I didn't want any part of that. And I told my friend, I said, hey, we got to hurry and get out of here. I'm going to do this clinic and get out of here. These people are nuts. I mean, what are they smoking? And put that beer down. We don't want to see them with this beer. So I checked into this place, and it was for 3 days. And I asked them, when am I supposed to do my clinic? And they said, well, Pete, we're not sure yet, but if you just bear with us, we're going to have you over here with this group. And I said, what do you mean? What am I going to do? He says, well, nothing. Just nothing to do. We'll just put you here. Would it be all right? And I said, okay. So I stayed with this group. My friend went with another group. And for 3 days, I finally heard who Jesus Christ was. I wasn't concerned about that. To me, it was just a story. It was a story. It was nice. That's nice. But after the end of 3 days there, there was no impact on my life. We went out to the beach. Bill Battle, who was an All-American football player, with a bicep as large as my thigh, said, we're going out to the beach. I'm taking this group with me. We're going to witness for Christ. And I said, what do you mean witness? What is this, Bill? What do you mean witness? What are you talking about? He said, you just come along, Pete. We just want to show you what we do here. So I went along with him, and we went out on the beaches out there, California beaches, and he goes up to the worst-looking group. This was back during the 60s. This is the most revolutionary time, the rebellious time in our history, probably, that's led to so much of the rebellion today. And yet, he went up to the worst-looking group. Guy had tattoos all of his own, hair down here. He was smoking a joint, drinking. There was about 4 or 5 of them. They were mean-looking, ugly. They didn't smell very good. Everything. And I stayed way in the background. But you know, the Lord has a way to use people. You see, he went up to this guy who was the meanest looking guy right behind his head. He says, you know something? I would really like to share something with you folks. And this guy was literally going to turn around and punch him, I know. Because he turned around and he said, look, go right ahead. Because that bicep was right in his face. And if anything impressed me, it was that. That did impress me. I said, wow, how God gets people's attention. It's amazing. So they witnessed, and I don't remember. I think some of them left right away. They said, oh, you Jesus freaks and all this kind of stuff. And I just kind of turned my head. I didn't want no part of it. At the end of 3 days, there was a 1,000 kids. And I was part of it. And Bill Bright, who's founder of the Campus Crusade, gave a message, much like Billy Graham, had an invitation for people to come receive Christ. Then he had them to come publicly and receive him. Lo and behold, my friend was sitting next to me. He got up. I said, what are you doing? He says, Pete, I don't know what to tell you. I really don't know what to tell you. I've just received Christ into my life. I said, Kenny, wait a minute, Kenny, just something you ate or something, son. And I grabbed him by the arm. I literally tried to steal away his salvation. I said, you don't go up there. You're embarrassing me. I remember saying that. And he pulled away and he went up there. He says, you don't understand. I said, no, I don't. And he walked up there. And I remember sitting there and saying, well, you're not going to get me, God. I'm going to play pro basketball, be on a world championship team, and make $1 million. Boy, that's what I want in life. But you know, as I've reflected over that time, how many times I've cried and wished that I'd received Christ in my life then. You know why? Because God had sent me there for a purpose. Not to do a clinic. I never did one. Nobody even asked me. But he put me there for one reason. Pete, come home now. Come home now because you're about to embark on a tremendous amount of personal tragedy and destruction in your life. And it doesn't have to be that way, but you're going to choose that way, and you don't have to. And I went on into college, and I did a lot of things in college. I've set something like around 50 basketball records from high school, college, and pro. The amount of trophies and awards and plaques that I have, the amount of honorary mayorships and keys to cities that I have, except the time when I go to those cities and try to get the keys, they don't ever give them to me. It could literally, really, I'm not, could go around this entire pool area. I have a trophy from 1972 in a box that's never been opened. It's 6'5" and 6'5" 1/4 inch tall, the exact height of me. I've never seen it. I've never opened the box. But they're all stored away. They don't really do anything for me. But I've had all those trophies, awards. I've had popularity. I've had fame. I had a tremendous amount of fame back in the 60s, tremendous amount of popularity. Everywhere we went, we played before over right at a million people in college in 3 years, and that's pretty good. And I had all this adulation, and people wrote me. I got thousands of letters a week from fans. We idolize you, Pete Maravich. You're my idol. You're this. You're that. And I wasn't a role model at all. Not at all. I wasn't a role model for young people at all. None. Zero. And then after my college, and I was all American, and I was I'm the leading scorer of all time in college basketball. It'll be broken someday. But I'm the leading scorer. I averaged over 44 points a game for a 3-year period. I just hold all kind of records. My high school records are still held. I still hold the record for the All-Star game. I scored 47 points in the East-West High School All-Star game back in 1965. But still there. It hasn't been broken, and some great players have come through there. And then I went into the pros, you see. And I had a lot of fun in college, a lot of fun. Too much fun. In fact, I was in 9 accidents in college and walked away from every one of them. Not only that, one time I was coming home from putting on a clinic in Pennsylvania, and I drove 700 miles, and I stopped for the night. It was a halfway point, and I went down to a local pub, local little bar, sat in there and had about 2 beers. And a young lady came over to me. I said, "How are you, sweetie?" I said, "I'm just fine." She said, "You mind if I sit down here?" I said, "Suit yourself." So I was sitting there. I wasn't there 2 minutes when a guy came up to me about 6'5", about 270 pounds. I said, "What are you doing with my girl?" I said, "I'm not doing anything with her, sir. I'm just sitting here. I'm just having this cold beer here. I don't want any trouble." And he started pushing me. He started hitting me in the shoulder. And I grew up as a kid knowing that you never back down from anybody. I don't care what the odds. I wasn't going back down. And I told him to get his hands off of me and all this, and before long, one thing led to another, and they said, "Y'all get out of here if you're going to fight." He said, "Yeah, come on." So I said, "Fine." So I got up, and I went out quickly, and I made myself through the crowd, and I got outside, and I stayed behind the door. And I was really going to get this guy when he came out, but he never came. Of course, I didn't wait there about 2 minutes, and he didn't come. You see? And so I said, "I better get out of here." And I left, and I walked out in the parking lot. As I was walking in the back of the parking lot out toward I saw a telephone booth where I was going to call a taxi to go to a Holiday Inn where I was staying. As I was walking out, I heard this guy came out and he yelled to me. And little did I know that another guy had gone around the other side. And they both had blackjacks, which I didn't know. And the old story is that the guy just literally, they just hit me from behind and beat me up pretty good. As I laid there on that parking lot that night, that girl came up, and I was all blood, and she took a .25 automatic pistol, and she put it in my mouth and cocked it. And she says, "You're a dead man, Pistol Pete. How about that?" And I remember laying there, and from the depths of my heart, I said, "Yeah, kill me, because then I'll have peace."
11: And you've been listening to Pistol Pete Maravich. And he gave this speech not long before his death, indeed just days before his premature death. More of Pistol Pete Maravich's life story, his last story that he told in front of a large audience, here on Our American Stories.
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1: Thanks, Grant. All right, let's fire this up. Thank you to everyone who showed up to Trade Night. It was another great one. Next Trade Night will be in July, so stay tuned. 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
1: You have 25% of Democrats that now believe America is worse than average when compared to other countries. What countries are they referring to? What has happened in this party where only 26% of Democrats want to have a flag out for the 4th of July, the 250th anniversary? Why is it that in that same poll, only 29% of Democrats are proud of their country, Republicans closer to 70%. I mean, when they say America's worse than average, where would they like to live? What country is thriving right now more than this one? There isn't one. If anything, Donald Trump has had to take American leadership to a new level because even our allies have abdicated any sense of moral clarity.
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0: And we continue with our American stories and with Pistol Pete Maravich's story, one of the last ones he told in his life, this one just days before he passed.
1: But you know something? There's a God up there that overruled Satan that night, too. He overruled him, and I know that. And I went into the pros and I signed the largest contract in the history of sports. Not basketball, sports. At the time, it made the Guinness Book of Records. It lasted 30 days. They started pouring out a lot of big money back then. And I searched all through the 1970s for what meaning there was to life. I had to know the meaning. What was the meaning? And I got involved in all kind of different things. I was involved in yoga and TM. I was involved very heavily in ufology, philosophy. I was involved in different religions, Hinduism, especially. I was involved in everything. But the thing about it is, none of it really satisfied me. They were just all brief interludes of satisfaction. Much like my life was brief interludes of just ego gratification, satisfaction. And all through that time, in fact, in 1976, I decided I was going to live to be 150 years old. And I got very heavily into nutrition because I was into Hinduism and I was into the karma and all these other types of situations. And I became a vegetarian and then a fruitarian and a macrobiotic and a mini-dose and a maxi-dose on vitamins. And I fasted 25 days and I sat in all kind of different positions. And I was searching for life, friends. I was really searching for life because my life had no meaning at all. My life had absolutely no meaning at all. And at each one of these stops, I had to have something else. It just didn't satisfy me. In 1980, I quit basketball. I just quit. I walked away from it because of immaturity and because of the fact that I just got tired of it all. I just got tired of it. I got tired of my life. And I became a recluse for about 2 years. I sat in my home. We had our first son, Jason. He was only 1.5 years old. And I was sat there for hours at a time trying to teach him 7- and 8-year-old puzzles because I wanted my son, Jason, to have what I didn't. I wanted him to have a high intellect. See, I wanted him to be an intelligent person. I wanted him to be able to go to the right parties and say the right things. I thought that was important. I really thought that was important. And so my wife used to come to me and she says, Pete, you really need to go see someone because you're really flipping out. I said, what do you mean? She says, you haven't left this house in 2 weeks. I said, yeah, I have. I'd go out to the garage and stuff. But I was really lost. And in 1982, I went to bed one night. It was like any other night. Pete Maravich had all the material things you could want. I used to carry around $5,000 in my pocket in cash in 20s. I never carried any change. But I had all that stuff, and none of it ever satisfied me. Not the money, not the wealth, not the success. And I laid there in bed and I couldn't sleep. I didn't understand it. And all of a sudden, everything started coming up in my life. All the sin, every sin I'd ever committed, and I've committed many, let me tell you, many sins in my life. And there's nothing hidden. And I'm not airing all my dirty laundry here. I'm not trying to. I don't want to give Satan any credit. But I can tell you this, it all came up. And it also came up when I was 18, when I could have received Christ. And it was 5:30 in the morning now. And I laid there crying with two pillows back up in my back with an unsaved wife next to me. And I was sitting there crying. And I said, God, I've punched you, I've kicked you, I've cursed you, I've used your name in vain, I've mocked you, I've embarrassed you, I've done all those things. And yet, will you really forgive me the things that I've done? And I was about to get over on the side of my bed, and what happened to me doesn't happen to everybody. And what happened to me, and that's why I'm talking out of my shoes. Many people don't believe it. Many theologians don't believe it. Many theologians don't believe in God. God spoke to me audibly right there in the room. He said, be strong and lift thine own heart. Literally audibly. I looked around the room. I was in total shock. I'd never heard anything like that before. And I was so shocked that I reached over and I woke my wife, just shaking her like crazy. I said, Jackie, did you hear what the Lord said to me? Did you hear that? You must understand, Jackie had seen me go through all kind of trips in my life. And she just kind of looked at me in a dark haze that it was at 5:30 in the morning and said, Pete, you really have gone nuts, haven't you? And she just went back to sleep. You know, I was sitting there, and all of a sudden, about a year and a half ago, my wife and I went through a terrible tragedy. I was restoring an old Victorian home, and I'd just gotten back from China. Some friends came over, and we were showing them the house. We'd gone upstairs with them, and there was no banister, so we told our kids to, you know, stay away from the stairs. It's going to be here a second. And we were showing them, and as careful as we are with our children,

0: I'd forgotten that there, didn't even really think about it. I'd built in a little closet in an upstairs room, and in that closet was an air conditioning vent, an old one that had been stuffed up with insulation. And it really happened very quickly. They both kind of ran in there. We didn't see them, and all of a sudden, it was like that. My wife heard a very loud thump, and when she went back there, Joshua, my little two-year-old at the time, wasn't there. I just kind of knew what happened, and I dashed down the floor, and I went in there, and I saw my little son lying there in a pool of blood. He had landed, and impact had hit him directly in the eye, is where he hit, on this part of his head. He was in a semi-conscious state. I've taken CPR in the past, and my wife never did see him. I'm glad she didn't, because it's something I'll live with all my life. Well, anyway, I picked him up, and he was just a lifeless little body. His heartbeat was so faint that I didn't know whether he was going to make it or not. But I rushed him to the hospital, and I got him there, and there wasn't even any doctors there at this particular hospital. The guy that was supposed to be there was off. He was in lunch or something like that. And it just so happened I had a Christian painter there and a Christian carpenter, and they started praying. They found a doctor, and he came in, and they checked him out, and I was in prayer in the other room. My wife was literally away with just had lost it completely. And we didn't know what was going to happen to Joshua. About 10 minutes later, the doctor came out. He happened to be an eye surgeon, and he says, Pete, Joshua's going to make it. And I said, thank God for that. I said, that's just great. He says, but we've looked in his eye just very quickly, and it looks like all the muscles of his eyes have been torn away. So I'm going back in there and check him out, and you just wait in here. I said, fine. I just went back in prayer. And my prayer wasn't that Josh be healed. My prayer was, according to God's plan in Joshua's life, that it just be worked out. And so about 15 minutes later, the doctor came back to me, and he says, Pete, he says, I really can't believe what happened. And I said, what's that, doctor? He says, we look in Joshua's eye just now, and it's as clear as a bell. There's no contusions. There's no... there's no broken bones. His neck is, there's nothing. I mean, it's just absolutely clear. Plus the fact he's just going to be perfect. There's nothing wrong with him except this massive swelling that has taken place. Well, that was just a little miracle in my life. And as I thought about this, I started reflecting back on my own life. And it's been that way in my life hundreds upon hundreds of times that I've literally reflected back at the times that I really shouldn't be here. But I am here, and I'm here for one purpose. Jesus Christ changed my life. Money didn't do it. Women didn't do it. Friends didn't do it. Pastors didn't do it. Wealth didn't do it. Success, president of being a company, owning your own business, having your own boat. I don't have much time left. And the time that I have, I'm giving to the Lord Jesus Christ.
1: And you've been listening to Pistol Pete Maravich. One of the last talks he ever gave here on this earth. He suffered a heart attack, and he died on Tuesday, January 8, 1988, after playing a pickup basketball game at a Pasadena, California church. He was only 40. Quote, we were on a break, and he walked up to me, said Focus on the Family's James Dobson. I asked him how he was feeling. He said, I feel great. He took one step and fell. And Dobson continued, quote, I tried to do what I could, but he'd had a seizure. That was easy to see. He was jaundiced and his eyes rolled back in his head. His body was rigid. It was clear he was leaving. I called out to him, asked him not to go, but it was much too late. Pete Maravich died in Dr. Dobson's arms. The story of Pete Maravich in his own words here on Our American Stories.
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9: Mostly cloudy with scattered showers and thunderstorms Monday. Your 5-degree guarantee, 67. Showers should taper off tonight, and mild conditions are expected with temperatures in the mid-50s. Rainfall amounts will be between a half an inch and an inch. For your complete first warning forecast, tune in to WENY News. I'm meteorologist Catherine Schwalm.
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10: From ABC News, I'm Brian Clark. Vice President J.D. Vance said the first round of talks with Iran went well in Switzerland.
11: The final deal is the house. We set the foundation. We haven't built the house, but we've laid a successful foundation to get to a good place for the American people.
10: The vice president touted Iran's agreement to admit International Atomic Energy Agency inspectors into the country, but ABC's Tom Sufi Burge in Switzerland says that comes with a caveat.
12: Those inspectors from the International Atomic Energy Agency were already very much part of the verification process. So, I mean, it's not an additional win by the Trump administration in terms of these negotiations. And the vice president was very clear. He conceded that, you know, there is still a long way to go.
10: Britain is going to have its 7th prime minister in a decade. Keir Starmer announced he is stepping down as PM and leader of the Labour Party. ABC's James Longman is outside of 10 Downing Street.
13: What next? Well, he remains prime minister today, and he will be prime minister for the next few weeks because by Labour Party rules, there will now be a contest within the party, which he said is going to be in July. All eyes will be on Andy Burnham.
10: Burnham is the former mayor of Manchester who says he will seek the leadership position. July 4th marks 1 year since the catastrophic flooding in the Texas Hill Country that killed at least 139 people, dozens of them at an all-girls summer camp. ABC's Jim Ryan says state investigators have released a report.
14: The failures at Camp Mystic began long before the July 4th, 2025 flood, according to investigator Casey Garrett.
15: Nobody had any idea what they needed to be doing.
14: She says a lack of flood warnings and a delayed evacuation would lead to the deaths of 25 young campers and two counselors.
15: It was such a tragic disservice to these people that they were starved of information.
10: Former Federal Reserve Chair Alan Greenspan died at 100. He was Fed Chair for 18 years. You're listening to ABC News.
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3: It's Matt Aceto. 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Quay Thompson is with Holt Architects.
4: We haven't compromised on any of our sustainability goals for the project. It's still an all-electric building.
3: He adds there will be plenty of green space.
4: A lot of our landscaping is sort of just extending DeWitt Park into, you know, and around the center of government. We still have this vision of creating a government campus in a park.
3: Legislator Greg Mezzi calls the plans pleasant and nice. In Tompkins County, residents are calling for peace and quiet. According to data from county dispatchers, the number of noise complaints has risen for 4 straight months. In May, callers made 141 complaints about noise. The city of Cortland is moving forward with audits. Mayor Scott Steve tells us the audit for 2024 was recently completed.
5: For years now, actually since I've been coming into office, we've been trying to get some of these numbers and get the right buckets and get everything done. I feel like we're the closest we've been in getting that organized and structured. So now we begin the 2025 audit, which it seems strange to everybody that it's that far behind. But we are behind, but we're hoping to get that 2025 audit done even quicker.
3: Earlier this year, the city hired a new finance director. A local contractor is receiving thanks in Newark Valley. The village is expressing gratitude to Jared Martin from Martin's Tree Service. Officials say Martin removed 2 dead trees at Trout Pond Park at no cost. According to the village, removal of the trees helps protect visitors at the park. And in sports, the Yankees are in Detroit this evening. First pitch, 6:10. We got more news online, 607newsnow.com, because local news matters. I'm Matt Aceto.
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6: Mostly cloudy with scattered showers and a few thunderstorms possible. Your 5-degree guarantee is 67. Showers should taper tonight and it will be mild in the mid-50s. Mid-70s for Tuesday. Pleasant and partly sunny skies are expected. For your complete first warning forecast, tune in to WENY News. I'm meteorologist Catherine Schwamm.
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7: 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They're some of our favorites. After the United States withdrew from Vietnam in the 1970s, their allies around the region who had fought against the communists faced torture, involuntary servitude, and death. They were on their own. The man to lead the charge to save them, the governor of Iowa, Robert Ray. Here's our own Monty Montgomery with the story of the good governor. Take it away, Monty.
9: In the state of Iowa, there's a unique ethnic group. In fact, there are more in Iowa than anywhere outside of Asia. They're called the Tidon. But how did they end up there? Here's Matthew R. Walsh with the rest of the story.
10: Tidon means black tie, and they're called black tie because of the clothing worn by their women. Now, this ethnic minority was from northwest Vietnam. That's their ancestral homeland around the place called Dien Bien Phu.
9: But they ended up in Laos after North Vietnam fell to the communists.
10: But what happens is South Vietnam falls to communism, and these Tidon are very scared. because they know that the communists remember them and how they fought against them in North Vietnam. These Thai Dom are worried Laos is going to be next. And in May of 1975, they actually crossed the border into Thailand seeking asylum. And it is from Thailand that they write letters to 30 U.S. governors. They want to be resettled as a group. They want all these Thai Dom, they want their fellows to be able to go to the same place. And nobody listened except for the governor of Iowa, Robert Ray. And he agrees to resettle these Thai Dom, but he couldn't do it immediately because the U.S. government was only accepting refugees from places that had fallen to communism. And the Thai Dom had fled in May of 75. Laos did not officially fall to communism until December of 1975. So the governor had to kind of bend the rules and say, well, can you let me bring these people in? And Kissinger and Ford agreed, and they basically just said, well, these people are originally from Vietnam, and that place has fallen to communism, and we'll bring them in. And this Thai Dom group ultimately comes to Iowa in 1975. So Governor Ray brings in these Thai Dom. Vietnam falls to communism in 1975, but it takes a while for the communists to really gain a firm hold on the South.
9: And thus began a second refugee crisis in Asia.
10: People were fearful that their sons were going to be drafted into this military and have to fight for the communists. So what do? They take to the seas.
9: And it was incredibly dangerous for them.
10: They got in these small boats. Some of them are very rickety, unseaworthy. So pirate attacks, rape, murder, people dying of thirst, dying of disease. Hundreds of thousands of people took to the seas, and it's estimated that 1 in 3 actually died. And some people, right when they're about to get to landfall, there's this joy, but then a boat comes and they actually tow the refugees back at sea, because these places like Singapore, they didn't want refugees. Malaysia doesn't want refugees. They're poor. They resent these people coming in, taking resources. Some of them will actually be stoned to death when they arrive on shore. So Governor Ray watches a basketball game at Drake University, and then he returns from this game and watches a 60 Minutes program. It's a special report on the boat people done by Ed Bradley, and they're talking about all that these people had been through. Well, Ray was very moved, and he's like, we have to do something. He had already created this refugee resettlement program to help the Thai Dom in 1975. It's still running. So what he says is, Iowa will agree to accept 1,500 extra refugees. And he then wrote letters to every governor to do more to help the boat people. And he wrote to President Carter to do more to help the boat people. He's one of the first politicians to stand up and say, we need to help these folks. So that's the kind of the second thing that he did, was helping the boat people. It's the second of basically three big things that Ray did as governor of Iowa. Bringing in the Thai Dom was first. Helping these boat people, refugees, come in was second. And the third will be helping people from Cambodia. Well, Ray, he's born in 1928. He's from Des Moines. He's a Des Moines guy. And he just misses out on World War II, but he does join the service. And while he's in the service, right after World War II, he's in the East, and he really gets to see the devastation. So I think that made an imprint on him as a young man. It was something that was impressionable to him. He then goes to Drake University, and even before that, I guess I should say, at Roosevelt High School in Des Moines, he was known for sticking up for the little guy. He wasn't interested in people bullying others. But he goes on to Drake, and then he studies law, and he becomes a lawyer and then basically a chairman of the Republican Party, trying to get Republicans elected to office. And then eventually he runs for governor, and he wins the governorship in 1968 and served for 14 straight years. For Ray, it kind of worked. He's a Christian man, so those Christian ethics, I think, are going to be important for Ray helping out others. People complaining about refugee resettlement, they were saying, why are you helping out these foreigners? Why aren't you helping Iowans who you were elected to serve? And Ray's response was, quote, if we don't have the heart or the spirit to save human lives, then how can we be expected to help those whose lives are already assured? And if we're going to turn our backs on people who are dying overseas, our allies who are dying, well, we're not going to be all that kind to those who are in Iowa. So we can do both.
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12: 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Minneapolis-based Castle Lake manages about $38 billion in assets and has invested more than $24 billion in aviation since 2005. Companies including Nestle and IKEA are urging governments to make electrification central to their economic strategies. 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

And we return to Our American Stories and the story of Governor Robert Ray, the governor of Iowa for 14 years, and the refugees he

0: Well, the catalyst for Ray's trip overseas is his work with the Thai Dom. He brings in the Thai Dom starting in 1975, but they still have family. They still have friends, still have loved ones who are coming in. So he's visiting these camps where there's still Thai Dom, and there's a moving story. They said, Ray, Governor, we want to show you our symbol of hope. So Ray and this small delegation from Iowa, they go look at the symbol of hope in this thatched little hut. It's the state of Iowa, Department of Transportation map. That was their symbol of hope. And on this map, there are pins where different Thai Dom families had resettled and where these folks hope one day they would be reuniting with these loved ones. He's visiting the Thai Dom in Thailand at the refugee camp, Nong Khai, and then he makes an excursion to the Cambodian refugee camp. And that's when, you know, he sees one person died, a young girl died and her head fell in the lap of one of Ray's aides. Governor Ray, very avid photographer, and he went around the refugee camp and was snapping photo after photo of these kids crying, people sick, losing hope. They didn't have running water. They had hardly anything.
1: And they were escaping a group of people called the Khmer Rouge.
0: The Khmer Rouge, this is basically meaning red people. They were nasty folks in Cambodia. They tore through that place. They were cutting open people, and these Khmer Rouge communists forced people out of the cities and into the countryside to work as slaves. They separated families. One man slit so many people's throats that he developed arthritis in his forearm and had to develop a different technique for plunging his knife into people's throats to kill them. And many people starved to death. And Ray visited the Cambodian refugee camps in Thailand in 1979, and he was just devastated by what he saw. He wrote a great speech and delivered it to an assembly of his church. And this is him talking about visiting the Sakeo refugee camp. Have you ever stood in a small muddy spot about 2 hours while five people died around you? I did, 2 days ago. Those deaths were only part of the more than 50 that died in that one camp on that one day. To see little kids with sunken eyes and protruding tummies trying to eke out a smile will bring a tear to the eyes of even the most callous. And when he returned, he came up with this idea of Iowa Shares, and he handed out that film that he had taken. Didn't even know what was on it. He gave it to the Des Moines Register, the major newspaper, and they published an article, and it showed some of these photos and what Governor Ray had saw in the refugee camp, and the newspaper helped publicize and get donations for Iowa Shares. And Shares stands for Iowa Sends Help to Aid Refugees and End Starvation. And what Iowans did is they purchased a share in humanity, which was the price of a bushel of corn, and they donated money to the governor's office, and the governor's office used this money to send medicine, Iowa doctors and nurses, and food to these starving Cambodian refugees. And one woman sent in her engagement ring to the governor's office, and they had to give it back. They said, we can't accept this. A 9-year-old boy named Eric Sharp donated his Christmas money. As Ray basically announced this, you know, Iowa Shares program, he said, in a world where there is hate, there is more reason to love. In a world where there is hunger, there is more reason to share. And in 1979, Iowans, through this Iowa Shares program, raised over $540,000. Some people backed this movement because of Judeo-Christian ethics, some in the Jewish community, you know, seeing those people starving to death in Cambodia sparked memories of the Holocaust, people being liberated from the camps and looking so terrible because of the mistreatment. So rabbis from synagogues, they helped out. People in the Christian church, they served as sponsors, trying to help people get resettled. And a lot of people

0: felt guilty about Vietnam and the destructive force America played there. Helping refugees was a way for them to heal from the wounds of the Vietnam War, and Ray's work with refugees also kind of gave people pride. Because to be a public official in the early 70s, people were frowning upon you. It wasn't much to be proud of after the Vietnam War, the Watergate scandal. So Ray helped keep people's faith in public government. And what I find amazing is during this controversial era, Ray's approval rating was over 80%. It's quite fascinating. But a lot of people liked him, and that's why they were willing to help. The Thai Dom early on did fairly well. Within a handful of years, they were able to have a vast majority of people own their own automobiles, and a majority of Thai Dom would become homeowners in just a short time period. What they did is they pooled their resources. They tried not to rent. They might be multiple families renting, but just for a little bit, everyone will pitch in and we'll get you your house. And then after you have your house, you and others are gonna pitch in, and then you're gonna get me my house. So they bought a lot of homes. They might be modest homes, but they became homeowners. They became automobile owners. They helped each other out. So the community served as a safety net. Initially, the first group of people who came here, they were professionals. That was very helpful. The first wave, that first 130,000 people that I spoke about, a lot of them were officers in the military, politicians, people with good careers. Early on, a lot of them fell into becoming blue-collar workers. So there's stories of bank owners becoming janitors at banks. So it's tough for that first generation. Now, the second generation did quite well, and you know, they're flourishing. There are people who are in the medical community. They're doing great work. But we do have a very diverse and rich state, that, and a lot of it stems from this refugee resettlement that began in 1975. There's more Thai Dom in Iowa than anywhere outside of Asia. They created their own community center on the north side of Des Moines, and they named their community center the Robert D. Ray Welcome Center. You can go there for a festival every year. They have a big festival that celebrates their coming to Iowa. They honored Ray at that festival. There's also something called the Asian Gardens that we have here in Des Moines that honors Ray's work with these refugees. One woman, this is a quote from her, her name's Sam Bakam, she said about Ray, "I love the man forever. He will be our savior. He is almost like our Abraham Lincoln. He freed us." They really do revere the man. When he died, Governor Ray rested in state at the U.S. Capitol building, and all these refugees came to say farewell, to lay their wreaths and ribbons and other things onto to his burial site. He's a very beloved figure, especially amongst the Southeast Asian refugee community.
1: And terrific work on the production by Monty Montgomery. And a special thanks to Matthew R. Walsh, his book, The Good Governor. Go to local bookstores or go wherever you buy your books online. Also, a special thanks to our own Jim Watkins for putting this story together. And what a story about what happened after the communists took over. And it was America, and Iowa in particular, who came to the rescue. What a story about Iowa's heart, about the American heart, and about love and compassion. What a story, the story of a good governor and a good country. Here on Our American Stories.

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6: It's Matt Aceto. The Cayuga Heights Planning Board will review a residential project tonight. The group will look at paperwork for 8 townhouses on East Upland Road. Developers say the project will benefit businesses by bringing more residents to the area. Board members get together at 7 this evening at Cayuga Heights Village Hall. And a tornado touchdown in Cortland County. The National Weather Service says an EF0 tornado had a peak wind Thursday of 80 miles an hour over nearly 2 miles. Now, according to surveyors, trees along Route 222 were damaged. There were no injuries or fatalities. And EF0 is the lowest ranked twister, with winds ranging from 65 to 85 miles an hour. Local news matters. I'm Matt Aceto.
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7: Mostly cloudy with scattered showers and thunderstorms Monday. Your 5-degree guarantee, 67. Showers should taper off tonight, and mild conditions are expected with temperatures in the mid-50s. Rainfall amounts will be between a half an inch and an inch. For your complete first warning forecast, tune in to WENY News. I'm meteorologist Catherine Schwalm.
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8: ABC News, I'm Brian Clark. Vice President J.D. Vance in Switzerland said there was good progress in talks between the U.S. and Iran. Said that one objective achieved was setting up a way to address conflicts in the region.
9: If Hezbollah fires at Israel, or if Israel responds, if there are other conflicts that arise in the region, we're actually talking to each other and figuring out how to stop the shooting, how to make the region safer, our allies and everybody else.
8: Battled UK Prime Minister Keir Starmer's resigning and also stepping down as leader of the Labour Party. He'll stay on until a successor is chosen. Andy Burnham, the former mayor of Manchester, is seen as the most likely successor. He'd be the 7th prime minister in a decade. The judge overseeing the case of Charlie Kirk's death may rule today on whether to sanction prosecutors over comments they made about bullet fragments recovered from Kirk's body. Defense lawyers say the comments could prejudice potential jurors. This is ABC News.
10: There's one man on this earth who really,
0: truly gets it.
10: The Marxist Islamist revolution is here, every bit as it is in the Middle East, in Africa, in Southeast Asia, and in Europe. And the strategy is to create these segregated enclaves, these fortresses, if you will, of Sharia law and Islam, where imams control, where Qatar and other oil-rich fiefdoms in the Middle East and elsewhere are funding them.
0: Mark Levin is on the radio.
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11: This is Lee Habib, and this is Our American Stories. And we love telling stories about music, especially stories about songs and how they came to be. Stories we all know and love, but don't know the story behind the story. Up next, the story of one of the great R&B songs that also happened to be one of the great country songs of all time. Dolly Parton grew up dirt poor to a loving family in the mountains of Tennessee in a place called Locust Ridge. Whitney Houston grew up well-to-do in New Jersey's biggest city, Newark, the child of music royalty. Her mother, Sissy, was a Grammy Award-winning gospel artist. Her first cousin was Dionne Warwick, and her distant cousin was opera legend Leontine Price. The two could not have come from more different backgrounds, but one of pop music's greatest love songs, I Will Always Love You, brought them together. How that happened and how the song came to be is a remarkable story, one that includes Elvis Presley and his manager, Colonel Tom Parker, actor Kevin Costner, and Iraqi dictator Saddam Hussein. The song, written and recorded by Parton in 1973, was not about the loss of a romantic love, but the end of a long-standing professional relationship. Porter Wagoner, a country star well known for his gaudy attire and coiffed hair, gave Parton her big break in show business, signing her to a long-term deal on his nationally syndicated musical variety show. But as time passed, Parton wanted her freedom, creatively and financially. She wanted to leave the man who'd done so much for her career, but how could she do it with grace and with gratitude?
12: I told him I wanted to go on out on my own, so he was just having a fit about it, and we argued a lot, and I thought, he's never going to listen to me. He's not hearing a word I'm saying. So why don't you just go home, do what you do best, write a song. So I went home, wrote a song about it, came back the next day, and I said, Porter, just sit down. Let me sing you something, then you'll know how I feel. And I just want you to know that I will always love you.

0: doubted Wagoner react when he heard it? Okay, you can go, but only if I can produce that record.
1: Now it's time for the beautiful little lady to sing a great song for you on our show, and this is, I think, one of the prettiest songs that she has ever recorded or ever written. I hope you'll enjoy it today. I Will Always Love You, Miss Dolly Parton.
2: Thank you.
0: I Will Always Love You made its way to number one on the country charts in 1974, along with another song Parton penned on the same day, Jolene. The songs established her as one of country music's best performing artists and one of Nashville's finest songwriters, too.
1: I think that's got to be one of your prettiest songs
2: well,
1: that you've ever written.
2: Well, I appreciate that.
1: And
2: I'm glad you like it.
1: I'll tell you what, you sang it just sort of like you mean it, too. Like
2: well, I did sort of mean it.
0: And that's where Presley comes into the story. Parton's song had come to the rock legend's attention through his manager, Colonel Tom Parker.
2: Elvis loved the song, but Elvis was ready to record it. I told my friends and people that he was recording it, and they were in town to do the recording. They had invited me down to the session.
0: But the Presley cover of Parton's love song would never come to be. The night before the recording was to take place, Parker told Parton that he didn't allow Presley to record anything without half of the publishing rights.
2: So I can't do that. This song's already been a hit with me, and this is in my publishing company, and obviously this is going to be one of my most important copyrights, and I can't give you half the publishing. He said, well, then we can't record the song, and I was just heartbroken. I said, well, I'm really sorry. It hurt me because I was so disappointed that I was going to have to tell my friends Elvis didn't record it. But I didn't blame Elvis, and I didn't blame Colonel Tom either. It was a decision I had to make at the time, and I'm glad I did.
0: Parton, it turned out, wasn't just a great singer and songwriter. She was a shrewd businesswoman. She understood the value of her intellectual property and wasn't about to give it away, even to the king of rock and roll. How did one of R&B's greatest divas come to perform Parton's country ballad? Well, it turns out that Kevin Costner, one of America's most famous actors at the time, loved the song and happened to be producing a 1992 movie called The Bodyguard, in which he co-starred with Houston.
3: We were on a mission searching for songs for The Bodyguard. What would be the song that is going to make this movie tie together? One day I was in the trailer, and we heard Dolly Parton's song before, and I said, I wouldn't buy it, you know, because it was a country version, and I, you know, really wasn't listening. Kevin brought it back to me in the trailer one day, and he said, I'm telling you, this is the song. Listen to it with your ears, what you would do with the song. I said, okay, I cleared the trailer out, and I played this song. This man wanted me to hear the song, I had to hear the song. I cleared the trailer, and I listened to the song, and it hit me. When she got to, and I'll always love you. That did it. I was like, oh, he's so right.
0: He called Parton and asked her if he could use the song in the movie soundtrack. She quickly said yes, but never heard back about how it would be used in the movie or if it would be used.
2: And so I was driving from my office down on 16th Avenue on Music Row. I was driving to my house in Brentwood. I had the radio on as usual. And I just heard this voice when she did the a cappella, you know, like, if I should stay.
4: If I should stay.
2: And you know, it's like a dog that hears its name or something. I thought, what is that? And it didn't register on me, but it was so familiar. And I thought, what is that? And then all of a sudden, she starts into the I Will Always Love You part. Honest to goodness, I almost wrecked.

0: over, because I was so caught up in that. By then, it was the most overwhelming feeling that that little song of mine could be done so beautifully, so big, so overwhelming, and it's still one of the proudest moments of my whole life.
1: America and the world were overwhelmed too. The song catapulted to the top of the Billboard charts and stayed there for an astonishing 14 weeks, a record at the time. And it would go on to sell over 20 million copies worldwide. Parton's decision to keep her publishing rights and say no to Parker and Presley was one of the best business decisions of her life. "I made enough money to buy Graceland," Parton told a reporter about the royalty she earned from Whitney Houston's cover. Houston's version of "I Will Always Love You" became, and still is, the best-selling single ever recorded by a female artist. Parton still holds the record for the best-selling single ever written by a female artist. It's a quintessentially American story. A talented white woman from the Smoky Mountains of Tennessee wrote a song that a brilliant black female singer from urban New Jersey brought to the world in ways no one could plan, let imagine. The two women were doing what musical artists in America have done from the beginning of time, sharing and reworking any and all forms of music to make it their own. Thanks to the miracle of free enterprise and intellectual property rights, musical artists in America are not merely protected against the theft of their work, but incentivized to share their work and their songs. Many artists would go on to cover the song, including Linda Ronstadt and Leanne Rimes. One Middle East dictator loved the song so much, he commissioned Syrian pop star Mayanna Beasley's to cover it in Arabic and use it as his official campaign song in 2002. That man was Saddam Hussein, who won the Iraq election, well, Saddam Hussein style, with 100% of the votes. Which version of this song is the best? That's not for this storyteller to answer. But one thing is certain. The Houston cover of "I Will Always Love You" changed the life of the writer and the singer forever, making both of them a small fortune and making the world a better and more beautiful place. The story of a song, the story of "I Will Always Love You," here on Our American Stories.
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8: This is Guthrie Health Talk, bringing you the latest information you need to make the best decisions about your health. I'm Joe Salzone. Now it's time to get the latest health news from our guests this week. Today, I'm joined by Dr. Jonathan Manhard, ophthalmologist from Guthrie Specialty Eye Care in Ithaca. Cataracts are one of Dr. Manhard's specialties, and as June is Cataract Awareness Month, he's here today to share some of his expertise with us. Doctor, can you explain what a cataract is and why they happen?
9: Of course. There's a natural lens inside the eye, and it's clear when you're born, but over time it changes, first becoming less flexible and eventually becoming more cloudy. That tends to take place in your 60s and 70s, where the lens becomes more opaque, and that gets harder to see through. Usually, people are at a point in life where they need cataract surgery somewhere in their late 60s, early 70s, but it really spans the gamut. For some people, that can happen much earlier in life, and for some other folks, that can happen a lot later.
8: What signs should people look for that might mean they have cataracts?
9: Some of the signs of cataracts are having trouble with contrast. So ways that people experience this in their day-to-day life might be having trouble reading in dimly lit situations. They might also feel like things are more dim than they used to be. People often have symptoms of glare and halos, so if they're driving down the road, they might feel like the lights from the cars are causing them more problems than they used to, particularly in, wet, rainy conditions at night. Other symptoms they might notice are things like, blur that doesn't really improve with glasses. So they may find that they're getting another pair of glasses after the next, and it's still not as good as it used to be with their sight. And they may have trouble in the real world with reading text on the television or reading road signs because of that. And that's when they may come to see us.
8: To learn more about cataracts, visit Guthrie.org.
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1: This is Lee Habib, and this is Our American Stories. And our next story comes from Michael Lella, and he graciously recorded it for us.
11: If you were 17 and growing up in Milan, Italy in 1943, more than likely you would have been forced, indoctrinated, and brainwashed into fascism. The dictator of Italy responsible for it, Benito Mussolini, had been in power since 1922. My dad was born in 1926. The voice and image of Il Duce, as Italians were obliged to call Mussolini, were ubiquitous in Italy at the time. Mussolini would ultimately drag the country into the Second World War on the side of Germany's Adolf Hitler. My father is now 92 and lives an hour north of Milan. His name is Pino Lella. If you had to pick a time to be a teenager in Milan, 1943 would have been the worst of choices. In June, as my dad was nearing his 17th birthday, the British began an intensive six-month bombing campaign. It left a third of the city's population homeless, about 400,000 people. My father and his younger brother, my Uncle Mimo, narrowly escaped death one night following the bombing of a movie theater. They were there to see You Were Never Lovelier with Fred Astaire and Rita Hayworth, and they witnessed many casualties. My grandfather, Michele, in an effort to keep his boys from becoming victims of the continued bombing, sent my father and uncle to a Catholic boys' school. They were familiar with this school because it was there that they had learned to ski and loved the mountains as children. The school was located high in the Alps, above Lake Como, not far from the Swiss border. It was called Casa Alpina, and it was run by a very courageous priest by the name of Father Luigi Ray. Being the oldest of the boys, my dad was singled out by Father Ray and trained to become an alpine guide. At first, my father knew nothing of the Nazi brutality against Jews and others. In fact, he had learned to respect the Nazi high command, many of whom were customers of his family's leather goods store in Milan. They had occupied Milan as brothers in arms to defend Milan from the British bombing. But my dad became brutally aware of the Nazi crimes in September of 1943 when word came of 52 prominent Jews being rounded up by the Nazis and executed in the village of Mena on Lago Maggiore. Their bodies were thrown into the lake for the local citizens to see. It was then that many Italians rebelled and began hiding and protecting their Jewish Italian friends. They formed an underground railroad. For 9 harrowing months while at Casalpina, my father guided many Jewish refugees across the Alps into neutral Switzerland to escape Italy. He risked his life evading Nazi patrols, surviving avalanches and grenade attacks. He was robbed by bandits disguising themselves as anti-fascist partisans. He often carried the weak and the elderly on his back in the dead of winter over the top of the Alps, some of the world's most rugged mountain terrain. Some had embarked on this journey with my father in such a way that they wore street shoes, not exactly hiking gear for the Alps in below zero temperatures. At the time, my dad simply did what he was told to do and thought little of it. Father Ray instructed him to take people to safety, and so he did it. He knew it was dangerous, of course, but even to this day, he doesn't think of what he did as heroic. He had faith in doing the right thing and such a high regard for Father Ray that he would have done anything for him. The missions gave him an identity, a meaningful purpose, and an opportunity to lead. And like many 17-year-olds with reckless abandon, he thrived on the excitement and adventure of it all, at least while it lasted. In June of 1944, my father turned 18, the age at which young Italians were drafted by the state into the military. He had two choices. He could join Mussolini's fascist army and quite likely end up on the Russian front. His other option was to conscript with the German army. His aunt and uncle had connections that might land him a secure and hopefully a safer job in the organization Todt. This was the armament and the construction division of the Third Reich. For his safety, but against his wishes, Pino's father and mother talked him into enlisting in the German army. Dad reluctantly donned the military uniform with a Nazi swastika. What happened next was almost unbelievable. Through a series of extraordinary circumstances, including his wounding during an Allied bombing raid, my father was ordered back to Milan to convalesce for 2 weeks. Then, with a little help from family and his ability to speak French and drive a car, he landed a position as the personal driver and confidant for one of Hitler's most mysterious officers in the German high command. He was a man so powerful in Italy that he responded directly, personally, and only to Adolf Hitler. His name was General Hans Lehrs, the plenipotentiary of the Italian sector for Organization Todt. To Pino's aunt and uncle, his assignment as a driver for such a powerful figure was a serendipitous opportunity of a lifetime. It could help change the direction of the war. They understood the importance of it because they were already working in secret for the Allies and the Italian resistance. The kind of information their nephew would now have access to could be critical for the fight against the Germans. My father, still a teenager, as a new and personal driver for this top Nazi commander, became a spy known to the Allies as the Observer. For the last year of the war, while driving General Lehrs around northern Italy, my dad learned the locations of tank traps, landmines, ammunition tunnels, and every fortification between Florence and Milan. He observed the Germans' main defensive positions. He secretly documented troop movements. He took notes and photos. And he fed mounds of that crucial information to the Allies by using Uncle Albert's shortwave OSS radio. More than once, my father was nearly caught, which would likely have led to his torture and execution. But he kept the trust of an unwitting General Lehrs. My dad personally witnessed the Nazi persecution of Jews, as well as the working to death of slaves from many faiths and nationalities in work camps, hoping and dreaming that one day he could testify against those responsible. At midnight, on April 24th, 1945, upon orders from the resistance, my father single-handedly arrested General Hans Leers and delivered him to the American command, which was led by 5th U.S. Army Major Frank Nabel. For the next 5 days, he became Major Nabel's personal guide and translator, at last discarding his uniform and the Nazi swastika. On April 28th, Pino and Major Nabel witnessed a hideous moment in Italian history, the public desecration of Mussolini's body in Piazzale Loreto amid the hysteria and fanaticism of the frenzied Italian mobs. Hitler killed himself in Berlin 2 days later. With the deaths of the two fascist dictators, my father thought he was finished with the war. But in fact, the war wasn't quite finished with him. In early May, the famous Brenner Pass through the Alps was the most dangerous corner of Europe. The German army was retreating from Italy through the pass into Austria. Thousands of Nazi troops who refused to surrender were on the run, being chased down and cut off by Italian resistance fighters and the U.S. Army. In the midst of this, my father was asked if he would do America a favor and accept the final mission. The Americans asked my dad to be a guide one last time, leading one final escape from Italy. His mission was to drive an important, high-ranking Nazi from American custody to the Austrian border, where he could safely be interrogated for the intelligence he possessed about Hitler's Reich. Who was this top general my dad was enlisted to escort to safety? None other than the very man he had driven for, the very man he had arrested and turned over to the Allies just weeks before, General Hans Leers. Distraught and tormented over the events of the last week of the war, my father accepted that final mission. You can only imagine the conversation in the car between my dad and General Leers. By the evening of that same day, May 3rd, 1945, my dad delivered General Leers to the Americans awaiting for him on the Austrian border. That final escort ended my father's involvement in World War II, but like many of that greatest generation, the experience and the weeks preceding the war's end continued to haunt him for the rest of his life.
12: And to hear the rest of Pino Lella's remarkable story, pick up Mark Sullivan's best-selling book about him, Beneath a Scarlet Sky. And thanks to the son, Michael. Michael's story, his dad's story, a great World War II story here on Our American Stories.
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21: Mostly cloudy with scattered showers and a few thunderstorms possible. Your 5-degree guarantee is 67. Showers should taper tonight and it will be mild in the mid-50s. Mid-70s for Tuesday. Pleasant and partly sunny skies are expected. For your complete first warning forecast, tune in to WENY News. I'm meteorologist Catherine Schwamm.
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22: News, I'm Michelle Franzen. Legendary Grammy-winning music producer Clive Davis has died. ABC's Dave Packer has more on the man behind some of America's top musical icons.
23: Clive Davis was once dubbed the music executive with the Midas touch for finding talent during his time at CBS Records and then with his own company, Arista Records. In a 2013 interview, Davis talked about his greatest find, Whitney Houston.
24: We had 7 number ones in a row. Our first album sold 22 million around the world.
23: Davis's catalog of artists besides Houston include Aretha Franklin, Earth, Wind & Fire, Barry Manilow, Billy Joel, and Jennifer Hudson. Clive Davis was inducted into the Rock and Roll Hall of Fame in 2000 in the non-performers category.
22: Clive Davis was 94. Peace negotiations between the U.S. and Iran remain fragile following a weekend of talks in Switzerland. Vice President J.D. Vance telling reporters delegations between U.S., Pakistan, Iran, and Qatar are aimed at bringing a permanent end to the war in region.
25: The opening of the Strait of Hormuz, the ending of the Iranian nuclear program, all of these things have already been accomplished. The question before us now is how much more can we accomplish together? Can we turn over a new leaf? Can we change relations in the Middle East permanently?
22: Iran over the weekend vowing to close the Strait of Hormuz following Israeli strikes in Lebanon targeting Hezbollah. Less than 2 weeks before July 4th festivities, marking America's 250th anniversary, problems persist with the multi-million dollar renovation of the Lincoln Memorial Reflecting Pool.
26: Just 2 weeks after President Trump completed his more than $16 million renovation of the iconic Reflecting Pool, he now says it will need to be drained and repaired immediately. Last week, pieces of that new coating that the president applied to describe as an American flag blue color began peeling off. Trump now claims that vandalism is to blame, but he's provided no evidence to prove it.
22: ABC's Elizabeth Schulze in Washington, D.C. 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
31: It's Matt Aceto. It's now confirmed a tornado touchdown in Cortland County. The National Weather Service says a twister had a peak wind Thursday of 80 miles an hour over nearly 2 miles. Now, according to surveyors, trees along Route 222 were damaged. There were no injuries or deaths. One person is dead after a crash in Elmira. Police were called to a motorcycle car collision on the Clemens Center Parkway around 2 p.m. Saturday. The motorcycle operator, identified as 26-year-old Hunter Squires, died at the scene. According to WENY TV, The driver of the car was transported to a hospital and is cooperating with the investigation. A fugitive in Elmira is being returned to Pennsylvania. The Chemung County Sheriff's Office says 40-year-old Rachel Dodge was arrested Friday during a traffic stop on South Main Street. During the stop, deputies learned Dodge had an active arrest warrant in Pennsylvania on charges of theft and receiving stolen property. And a new attraction is coming to Greek Peak. Details from WHCU's Matthew Adams.
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21: Mostly cloudy with scattered showers and thunderstorms Monday. Your 5-degree guarantee, 67. Showers should taper off tonight, and mild conditions are expected with temperatures in the mid-50s. Rainfall amounts will be between a half an inch and an inch. For your complete first warning forecast, tune in to WENY News. I'm meteorologist Catherine Schwalm.
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2: The Marathon Area Volunteer Ambulance Corps wants to build a new facility, but they've kind of hit a pretty big bump in the road. 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
9: All right, let's do it. 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
10: Yep.
9: Okay. I guess we could start. We got so much to tackle today and a lot of fun to have, too. Let's start with Iran. Let's get that out of the way. Where do we stand?
11: Nobody really knows, but Vice President...
32: Oh, yeah, what time is it, right? Yeah. I mean, honest to God. Okay, go ahead.
9: You're starting off the week angry.
32: I know. It just...
9: Andres is back from vacation. He doesn't have a care in the world. He's like, I am so relaxed right now. Everybody's like coming in and they're happy. And all of a sudden, yeah, I hear Iran and you go off.
32: Oh, I know David's going to explain all this to us, but it's like every 90 seconds today.
11: Yeah, it's like the strait's open, the strait's closed.
32: Yeah.
11: There's a deal, there's a snub, there's an acceptance. And so J.D. Vance this morning giving his report on the fresh round of negotiations with Iran.
9: Okay.
33: This is probably what we're most excited about as Americans. The Iranians have agreed to invite IAEA inspectors back into their country. That is a major milestone for the American people and the first step in permanently denuclearizing or permanently ending a nuclear weapons program in Iran. And that's exactly what we wanted to do. That's exactly what we asked to happen. We made a lot of great progress on other nuclear talks. And that leads me to the final thing that we wanted to accomplish, which is actually set up the process for the technical negotiations that will follow.
9: Yeah, okay.
11: Yeah.
9: Stock market feels good about it.
32: The technical negotiations that will follow.
11: The nitty-gritty, I guess, so we're still in the promise ring phase of this peace negotiation. I don't know, man.
32: That's a great way of putting it, actually. Yeah, right.
11: Yeah.
32: We got the promise ring. You didn't have it before, but now you have it.
9: Hold on
32: the
9: a second.
32: The engaged-to-be-engaged ring.
9: Yes. Hold on.
32: Mm-hmm.
9: Are promise rings still a thing?
32: I don't know. Been a while for me.
9: I haven't heard about a promise ring for a long time. Just asking.
32: I don't know.
9: It might be.
32: Did you ever give a promise ring to someone?
9: I did.
32: Oh.
11: Well, yeah. They're still selling right now.
9: Okay.
11: I see one for $590. $590, my goodness.
9: I want to know the percentage on the promise actually is fulfilled.
32: That. She's probably still waiting for the phone to ring. It hasn't rung yet.
9: You're talking about mine?
32: Yes.
9: No, I married somebody else.
32: Well, I know you did. I mean, she's waiting. The other gal.
9: She got married, too.
32: Oh, okay.
9: No, it all worked out well.
32: All right, nice.
9: Other news going on. Sorry I brought it up.
32: Well,
9: I didn't bring up promise ring. I'm just like, is that still a thing? Keir Starmer, how about that? Resigned.
11: Oh, yeah.
32: He should.
9: Been predicted for weeks.
32: Terrible.
11: Yeah.
9: So hold on a second. He wept?
11: He did, yeah. So he is the sixth prime minister to resign in the last decade. The last person to serve a full term as prime minister of the UK was David Cameron, who was reelected and then resigned right after being reelected.
32: Yeah,
11: they can't keep a damn government together.
32: No, they can't.
11: Anyway, he has announced he's resigning, and yes, he got misty while he was making the announcement today.
9: Okay.
3: Yeah. And when I leave the biggest job in the country, I shall spend more time on the most important job, being the best husband I can to my fantastic wife, Vic, who has been a rock by my side.
9: What's her name?
32: Vic.
9: That's what I thought he said.
11: I thought he said Fig.
32: Fig?
9: Oh, Fig.
32: Is her name Fig?
11: I don't know.
9: I didn't know. I thought he said Vic. And then I was seriously, Vic, for a second, I'm like, well, hold on. Is he married to a dude?
11: It is Vic. Victoria is her name.
9: Okay, got it. All right.
32: Not Victor.
11: No.
9: Okay, very good.
3: Through good times and bad, I'm being the best dad I can to my beautiful children, who are my pride and my joy. Thank you very much.
9: Okay.
32: There you go.
9: Joining a long list of other manly men.
11: Yes.
9: Whip in front of people.
33: Vindication for a lot of people.
9: Thank you, Van Jones.
11: By the way, in about half an hour during What's Your Story, I do have another weeper coming up.
9: Really?
11: And it's another TV anchor.
32: Yes, I heard it. I did.
9: Oh, I can't wait.
32: You're familiar with some of these people. You might even know who it is.
9: It's not Kinzinger. It's not Adam Kinzinger.
33: No, you guys won.
9: Okay.
33: You guys held. It's, you know, democracy.
9: Okay.
33: Are not defined by our bad days.
9: Yeah.
6: Crying Adam Kinzinger. He's a super crying. I never saw the guy not cry. He's always crying.
9: Keir Starmer's not a good guy.
32: No, he's not.
9: No. Okay, I'm not just poking fun because he was crying. He was terrible.
32: He was.
9: At his job. And what happened there on his watch, and he's not the only one, with all the girls being raped and people not wanting to be, quote, Islamophobic, wouldn't even talk about it. And shut people down for it? Yeah, dude, you should pay a price for that.
32: Things have turned. I mean, again, I know that most people cited the economy as being the problem because it's in the tank, but the reason the economy's in the tank is because of open borders.
9: Yes, that's one of the many reasons.
32: And it was porous. It's
9: brutal, gosh.
32: What's happened
9: it's
32: there.
9: Really bad.
32: Yeah, they hired Rick Pitino, by the way, to be the next one.
9: Good luck. Okay, so I saw this. I just reminded of this. When you were talking about, you know, the different people crying or whatever, I saw Don Lemon cry over the weekend.
32: Again?
9: Yeah, he was interviewing Kamala Harris. I don't have the clip of him getting all misty because it's been really hard for him.
32: What has been?
9: Well, ever since Minneapolis, St. Paul.
32: Well, that's his own fault.
9: I know, but he's a victim, Scott. Yeah. You know how this works.
32: Jeez. What do you think was going to happen?
9: But, you know, I thought on a Monday, day after Father's Day, people, you know, maybe want to be inspired. And this is one of the most inspirational messages I think you could ever hope for from Kamala Harris.
32: Oh, no.
9: I knew you'd want to hear it, Scott.
32: Well, can we discuss it afterwards as to what we have actually heard?
9: Yes, I think that's what we want to do. Like, what's the takeaway from this inspiration?
32: That'd be good.
9: Okay, roll it.
7: You know, I believe that when we feel powerless, we are powerless. And when we feel powerful, we are powerful. And I believe we are powerful. And I believe, you know, Don, I really, truly believe this. We each have light inside of us.
32: Oh, God.
7: And we need to know that that is what inspires our hope as much as anything external to ourselves. And when we feel that and not allow an election or an individual to dampen that light, and instead let that light kind of carry us, in particular through moments of darkness.
9: I'm sorry, I just had to add a little music to it because I can see you're really getting into the feels right now, Scotty.
32: God.
9: I can see it.
32: It's terrible.
9: You want more, right?
32: Of course.
9: Okay.
7: That we not only act on that hope, but we inspire that hope in each other. And in particular at this moment, it is so important that we not only have hope, but that we understand that that should be a verb, which means...
9: Well, time out, because David looks confused. Why the confusion, David?
11: Well, I mean, trying to follow her train of thought is like finding yourself in a corn maze with no entrance or exit. It's all dead ends.
32: You just keep bouncing around.
11: You're like, what? I've seen this before. What's happening?
9: Oh, yes. I think we're about 40 seconds left. Oh. Can you take it?
32: Yeah.
9: All right, go ahead.
7: That hope has to go hand in hand with action. And that action includes the overcoming the obstacles they're trying to throw in front of us in terms of access to the ballot. Oh. That hope combined with the action will result in us winning the midterms.
9: People stand in front of the ballot box, so you can't vote. That's happening, Scott. You just don't know it. Yeah.
7: That hope combined with action will allow us to celebrate Juneteenth in all of the traditions that involve good food and dance and laughter and family and community. And that we will also understand that that hope is consistent with a commitment to the fight. The fight for equality and for freedom. And
9: okay, did you get all that?
11: This is the end of the Twilight Zone episode where it pans out and the whole planet is one giant corn maze. It's just corn as far as the eye can see. No!
32: You're standing there in front of a firing squad. If you could tell me what she said, we'll put our guns down.
9: As far as hope goes?
32: Yeah, well, there's no idea. I don't even know what all this was. It's just a conglomeration of words, and you can't figure it out. And I'm sure Lemon is shaking his head like he knows. And I would love to ask him when it's over, what did she just say? What was it? What was the underlying message, Don?
11: Well, Juneteenth came out of nowhere, too.
32: You did!
11: It's like you show up at one dead end of the never-ending corn maze, and there's the Easter Bunny. You turn another corner, there's somebody celebrating Juneteenth, and then there's a leprechaun saying Happy St. Patrick's Day.
9: Well, it is this weird thing where it feels like she is, like, in a paper bag that's wrapped up, but she's desperately trying to get out.
32: Yes.
9: Because she started into it, wandered into it, and now can't get out. So it's the hope, and then you're a light, and then
32: with the idea that you're Churchill. It's crazy.
9: But then, to get out, you're like, what could get me out of this paper bag? Juneteenth! Boom! I'm punching right to get out with Juneteenth. Dancing and singing, and you're the light.
11: Where did Shoeless Joe come from? I don't understand this.
32: I'm walking out of the corner.
9: Build it, they will come.
32: Buddy, so there you go. Old Southern white guy, and that's no good.
9: So there's your inspiration to kick off the week.
32: Oh, my God.
9: And you're welcome. That's all I can say.
32: But it doesn't. It just gets worse.
11: Yes.
32: I don't understand.
9: She hasn't decided yet, by the way, if she's going to run. He asked her that.
32: I can only hope. I hope she runs. I hope she runs.
9: And if you're listening right now and you're saying, why did you torture me with that piece of audio? It's this simple. I sat through 25 minutes of it. Everybody's got to suffer if I got to suffer that much. That's it. That's all I got. Smash Up Monday.
32: It's like an art house movie you're watching and you can't figure out because there is no way to figure it out.
9: Well, I had read somewhere that there was this epic word salad. This interview is an hour. I'm desperately trying to find it, and it's taken me 25 minutes of listening to all this other nonsense that I will

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0: Wall Street is starting out the week mixed. The Dow Industrial Average is up more than 150 points. The NASDAQ is down more than 200. Oil prices are moving lower as Vice President J.D. Vance said peace talks with Iran are making progress. West Texas crude is down more than 2% at $74 a barrel. Amazon is preparing for its Prime Day sale, which starts tomorrow and lasts 4 days. There will be deals on numerous products on the e-commerce site with an extra special treat for shoppers, a deal for $5 pizzas from Little Caesars. Some feel it's a way to promote its push into the food delivery market. UPS is making big investments in temperature-controlled storage facilities that can be used to store various healthcare medicines as the sector continues its recent boom. The delivery giant will spend $48 million towards improving 27 facilities, both in domestic and international locations. UPS has talked about how important healthcare is to growing its business long term. And that is your Money Now.
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9: So Joe Rogan is doing an interview with UFC fighter Justin Gaethje. Gagey is how you pronounce it. The TH is silent. And MMA trainer Trevor Whitman talking about concerns ahead of the fight about how vulnerable they could be to a terrorist attack. And then you hear about that threat later on. But this was part of the conversation that includes Trump in this.
12: I was honestly really nervous, Joe. I was like, dude, there's like, just again, being around everybody and something could happen. The drones that, you know, that they stopped, like, again, I wasn't knowing what to expect. And then till after the fight, because again, we couldn't take it in. It was a beautiful thing. And Justin,
13: I was like, if I get taken out in the middle of the cage, how legendary would that be?
14: I said to Trump, I hope we don't die in a terrorist attack. He goes, we got to go somehow.
13: I go, what? I mean, everyone will remember it for the rest of eternity.
12: But no, I'll pass.
13: Sign me up, bud.
14: I'll pass. Better the way it went.
13: Dude, the way it went.
9: Thought that was hilarious. All right, we got to get there. Never mind.
15: When the going gets tough.
16: Damn it, this is too hard.
15: The dumb get dumber.
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18: I love the poorly educated.
9: All right, for time's sake, I'll make this short for Nimrods. It's Meta. They've got really low employee morale right now, so they're trying to cure that. You know with what? Snacks. And that's Nimrods in the News.
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4: I'm Dan Loney with Your Money Now. Alan Greenspan, the longtime Federal Reserve Chair who became one of the most influential policymakers in the economy, has passed away. He was 100 years of age. Greenspan died from complications of Parkinson's disease. UK Prime Minister Keir Starmer is stepping down, which means Britain will have its seventh leader in the last 10 years. There has been heavy pressure on Starmer after his Labour Party suffered heavy losses in local elections back in May. Disney Pixar's Toy Story 5 tallied $160 million domestically during its opening weekend, the highest debut in its franchise history. The fifth installment in the Toy Story series scored $312 million globally. Wall Street markets are mixed at this hour. The Dow Industrial Average is up about 150 points. The NASDAQ is down more than 300. Meanwhile, oil prices are heading lower. West Texas crude is down 2% at $74 a barrel. That's Your Money Now.
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2: 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Jamie Markley, David Van Camp, Scott Robbins, thank you for being here. It's time for the 5 stories we're watching today.
3: 1, 2, 3, 4, 5.
4: Number 5, U.S. Senate candidate out of Texas, James Tallarico, the Democrat running against Ken Paxton, says, well, he has looked to self-described trans queer Latinx activist Roberto Henderson Espinoza for inspiration to overcome his whiteness and masculinity.
5: Unbelievable. I read that story, too. It's sickening.
6: Well, what are you doing to overcome your whiteness and masculinity, Scott? He's doing the work.
5: Taking the advice. There's like 3 different.
4: It's a lot. Okay, so Henderson Espinoza uses he, they programs, pronouns, and self-describes as mixed race, autistic, non-binary, transgender, and Latinx.
5: Unreal.

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3: ABC News, I'm Michelle Franzen. Iran and the U.S. signaling talks are advancing on a permanent peace deal following the first round of negotiations in Switzerland. Vice President J.D. Vance says Iran has agreed to let international nuclear inspectors into the country. ABC's Tom Sufi Burridge is in Lucerne.
4: Those inspectors from the International Atomic Energy Agency were already very much part of the verification process. So, I mean, it's not an additional win by the Trump administration in terms of these negotiations. And the vice president was very clear. He conceded that, you know, there is still a long way to go.
3: President Trump in a social media post says Iran will have to, quote, agree to have major weapons inspections for a long time. Health and Human Services say the 42-day quarantine period has ended for 18 Americans exposed to hantavirus on a cruise ship, adding no sustained transmission of the virus was identified in the U.S. And legendary music producer Clive Davis has died. He's credited for discovering music icons, including Aretha Franklin and Whitney Houston. This is ABC
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5: It's Matt Aceto. It's now confirmed a tornado touchdown in Cortland County. The National Weather Service says a twister had a peak wind Thursday of 80 miles an hour over nearly 2 miles. Now, according to surveyors, trees along Route 222 were damaged. There were no injuries or deaths. One person is dead after a crash in Elmira. Police were called to a motorcycle car collision on the Clemens Center Parkway around 2 p.m. Saturday. The motorcycle operator, identified as 26-year-old Hunter Squires, died at the scene. According to WENY-TV, the driver of the car was transported to a hospital and is cooperating with the investigation. A fugitive in Elmira is being returned to Pennsylvania. The Chemung County Sheriff's Office says 40-year-old Rachel Dodge was arrested Friday during a traffic stop on South Main Street. During the stop, deputies learned Dodge had an active arrest warrant in Pennsylvania on charges of theft and receiving stolen property. And a new attraction is coming to Greek Peak. Details from WHCU's Matthew Adams.
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7: Mostly cloudy with scattered showers and a few thunderstorms possible. Your 5-degree guarantee is 67. Showers should taper tonight and it will be mild in the mid-50s. Mid-70s for Tuesday. Pleasant and partly sunny skies are expected. For your complete first warning forecast, tune in to WENY News. I'm meteorologist Catherine Schwamm.
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4: Cloudy and cooler this afternoon with showers and thunderstorms and a high of 65 degrees. Showers will wrap up tonight and overnight low 55. Partly sunny and nice tomorrow, high 75. Partly cloudy tomorrow night, 55 overnight. And lots of sunshine on Wednesday and warmer. Wednesday's high near 80.
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5: From ABC News, I'm Michelle Franzen. A federal judge has tossed out the Justice Department's subpoenas to Minnesota Governor Tim Walz and other state officials in connection with the Trump administration's immigration operations in the state. Here's ABC's Alex Mallon.
6: A federal judge on Monday tossed out multiple Justice Department subpoenas that were issued back in January to Minnesota Governor Tim Walz and other officials tied to a federal investigation regarding the state's cooperation with immigration enforcement. Patrick Schiltz, the chief judge of the Minnesota Federal District Court, found that the subpoenas were part of a campaign to retaliate and pressure state officials who resisted cooperating with immigration and customs enforcement officers. The federal probe was announced against the backdrop of the Trump administration's aggressive surge in Minnesota that drew widespread protests and led to the deaths of two American citizens. Alex Mallon, ABC News, Washington.
5: Talks continue in Switzerland to finalize a permanent peace deal between the U.S. and Iran. Vice President J.D. Vance among the delegates on the first round, along with mediators from Qatar and Pakistan. ABC's Karen Travers says both have agreed to a 60-day roadmap and talks now shift to nuclear issues and sanctions.
7: Vice President Vance announced in Switzerland earlier Monday that Iran agreed to let international nuclear inspectors into the country. Now President Trump is weighing in, writing on social media that Iran will have to, quote, agree to have major weapons inspections in order to ensure nuclear honesty long into the future. Inspections were included in the nuclear agreement reached with Iran during the Obama administration in 2015. President Trump pulled the U.S. out of that during his first term, and Iran then began limiting inspections. Karen Travers, ABC News, the White House.
5: Health officials in the Democratic Republic of Congo say they have confirmed now more than 1,000 cases of Ebola, and they've confirmed 254 deaths. There are still 365 patients in the hospital or in isolation. You're listening to ABC News.

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3: I'm Matthew Adams. An Ithaca man is indicted for murder. Tompkins County District Attorney Matt Van Houten says Damian Stewart is charged with first-degree manslaughter and second-degree murder. Prosecutors say Stewart, who's 20, stabbed Breanne Keene to death in Cayuga Heights last month. Stewart has remained in the Tompkins County Jail since his arrest. Keene was just 19 years old. Tompkins County is committed to building an eco-friendly center of government

0: Quay Thompson is with Holt Architects.
1: We haven't compromised on any of our sustainability goals for the project. It's still an all-electric building.
0: He adds there'll be plenty of green space.
1: A lot of our landscaping is sort of just extending DeWitt Park into, you know, and around the center of government. We still have this vision of creating a government campus in a park.
0: That's Quay Thompson of Holt Architects. The 2024 audit in Cortland is complete. Mayor Scott Steve says they've learned some things about city operations.
2: Some of the findings are still, you know, not necessarily good in our favor as far as some procedures and some items we have. But even though it's some of them are recurring from the last audit, still we've made some better progress.
0: Steve adds the finance department is now conducting the 2025 audit. And a fugitive in Elmira awaits extradition to Pennsylvania. The Chemung County Sheriff's Office says 40-year-old Rachel Dodge was arrested Friday during a traffic stop on South Main Street. During the stop, deputies learned Dodge had an active arrest warrant in the Keystone State on charges of theft and receiving stolen property. News on the radio. News online at 607newsnow.com. Local news matters. In Ithaca, I'm Matthew Adams.
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4: Mostly cloudy and cooler this afternoon with showers and thunderstorms and a high near 65 degrees. Showers ending tonight, a low of 55 overnight. Partly sunny and pleasant tomorrow, 75. Partly cloudy tomorrow night, 55 overnight. And a lot of sunshine on Wednesday and warmer. Wednesday's high near 80.
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13: The Markley, Van Camp, and Robbins Show. Jamie Markley, David Van Camp, Scott Robbins. I heard somebody talking about this over the weekend, talking about deportations are wrong. All deportations.
14: All of them, yes.
13: The crazy left has taken over the Democratic Party.
14: Oh, for sure.
13: I mean, it's not like this is some wild statement. It's you just get more used to it every day.
14: Yeah. Well, this is Democrat congressional candidate Daria Lisa Avila Chevalier says that, yes, all deportations are wrong.
13: What's your name again?
14: Daria Lisa Avila Chevalier.
13: Just being honorary doing that to you, David. Sorry. Okay. Here we go.
15: And the reason I say that is because we have a criminal system. It is imperfect, but it exists. And it is one that if we accept as the process by which we want to engage with these issues, right, the issues of harm, issues of criminality, what have you, then we need to make sure that it is one that isn't also discriminatory on the basis of where people were born, mm-hmm. right?
13: I agree. They should all do way more time than what they're doing right now, no matter where they're from. Longer jail sentences. Yeah. Yes.
15: Right? To subject someone who has committed a crime to both a criminal system and then additionally to an immigration system that also detains them in the very same facilities that people who are convicted of criminal convictions are also held, right? And then deported and ripped away from everything they know and love, that is also punishment. And that is punishment not on the basis of the crime they committed because they already served their time when they were processed through the criminal system. It is double punishment. And if we truly believe that double jeopardy is something that is unconstitutional, something that is unethical, something that is against the principles of equality in
13: double
15: this country,
13: jeopardy.
15: We cannot subject people to that on the basis of...
13: Is she still talking?
14: Yes.
13: What?
14: Basically, it re-victimizes a criminal if you deport them after they serve a prison term.
16: Well, see, I understand that. I understand what you just said.
14: Yes.
16: She lost me about halfway through.

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6: I'm Dan Loney with Your Money Now. Shares of SpaceX are down 10% today, marking the third straight session of declines after its red-hot start from its IPO. And despite the pullback, shares are still up 37% from its debut. Will the Fed raise or cut rates now that Kevin Warsh is in the role as chair? Allianz Chief Economic Advisor Mohammed El Arian believes neither will occur the remainder of this year. Speaking on CNBC today, El Arian feels that there is momentum in the economy, but that it is not in a place to do anything with rates for the remainder of 2026. Lime, which operates an electric bike and scooter network, plans to name ride-hailing firm Uber as its anchor investor in its U.S. initial public offering. The information reports that Uber is expected to invest a meaningful amount in the deal. Wall Street markets are mixed right now. Dow Industrial Average is up more than 100 points. Meanwhile, the NASDAQ is down more than 300. West Texas crude down 2% at $74 a barrel. That's Your Money Now.
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0: 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Jamie Markley, David Van Camp, Scott Robbins, and the five stories we're watching today.
1: One, two, three, four, five.
2: Number five, a federal judge has thrown out the Justice Department grand jury subpoenas targeting Minnesota Governor Tim Walz and Minneapolis Mayor Jacob Frey after ruling that they were part of a revenge campaign by the Trump administration.

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1: ABC News, I'm Michelle Franzen. Peace negotiations between the U.S. and Iran remain fragile, but both sides say progress was made on the first round of talks. Vice President J.D. Vance, returning from Switzerland, says Iran has agreed to let international nuclear inspections to resume. But when asked if the U.S. can trust Iran, Vance remained cautious.
2: Whether good faith or bad faith, you can't trust anybody's words. You have to trust what they actually do. Letting in the inspectors is a big deal, but again, we're going to see what they actually let the inspectors do once they're in the country.
1: The U.S. government also issuing a 60-day waiver for sanctions on Iranian oil. Volatile storms targeting the Midwest and parts of the South again today. It follows a weekend of deadly tornado outbreaks across Kansas, Illinois, and Indiana. Former Federal Reserve Chair Alan Greenspan has died. The longtime chair was appointed by President Ronald Reagan. His wife, NBC's Andrea Mitchell, says he died from complications of Parkinson's. Alan Greenspan was 100 years old. This is ABC News.
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4: I'm Matthew Adams. Tomorrow is primary day in Tompkins County. On the Democratic ballot will be candidates for state comptroller. Dems and Ulysses will also vote for a new town council person. Registered Republicans are choosing between State Senator Peter Oberacker and Alex Portelli to challenge Congressman Josh Riley in the 19th Congressional District. Ithaca's zoning code is getting a big update. Senior planner Maura Baldiga says an initiative called Zone Ithaca builds on small revisions made since the code was introduced about 50 years ago.
5: So the city has adopted neighborhood plans. We've done some rezoning for different neighborhoods. So College Town and Southside have had zoning updates since 1975. The code has been adopted to kind of align and mirror changes in the built environment.
4: They're looking at the big picture
5: strategically about how the zoning code works for people who are trying to use it, for people who might need to appeal the zoning code, who are trying to develop in the city. So the zoning code update will just allow us to take the time to really look at a high level at all the pieces of the zoning code and how it can be better for community members.
4: Baldiga tells us the process will take 18 to 24 months before it heads to Common Council for a vote. And Tompkins County residents are calling for peace and quiet. According to data from county dispatchers, the number of noise complaints has risen for four straight months. In May, callers made 141 complaints about noise. That's more than January and February combined. News on the radio. News online at 607newsnow.com. Local news matters. In Ithaca, I'm Matthew Adams.
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6: Cloudy and cooler this afternoon with showers and thunderstorms and a high of 65 degrees. Showers will wrap up tonight and overnight low 55. Partly sunny and nice tomorrow, high 75. Partly cloudy tomorrow night, 55 overnight. And lots of sunshine on Wednesday and warmer. Wednesday's high near 80.
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6: Mostly cloudy and cooler this afternoon with showers and thunderstorms and a high near 65 degrees. Showers ending tonight, a low of 55 overnight. Partly sunny and pleasant tomorrow, 75. Partly cloudy tomorrow night, 55 overnight. And a lot of sunshine on Wednesday and warmer. Wednesday's high near 80.
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7: From ABC News, I'm Michelle Franzen. The Strait of Hormuz remains open as talks progress between the U.S. and Iran to finalize a peace deal. Vice President J.D. Vance says Iran has agreed to allow international nuclear inspectors into the country. The U.S. has also issued a 60-day waiver on sanctions of Iranian oil. ABC's Olivia Rubin says that's caused bipartisan backlash.
8: The State Department issuing that waiver means essentially that Iran is now free to sell that oil, and it's a move that makes good on one of the promises President Trump gave Iran in that MOU. And it is part of the criticism that President Trump has faced because of this deal, including from some within his own party, because it's going to allow Iran to essentially start making billions of dollars immediately.
7: More fallout over the multi-million dollar renovation project of the Lincoln Memorial Reflecting Pool. ABC's Elizabeth Schulze says President Trump is blaming vandalism for the peeling blue paint and algae.
9: The company that applied the coating says it identified some areas of the pool that require repairs and confirmed that it will need to be drained. That company, along with a water purification business that's owned by a longtime donor to President Trump, bypassed the traditional bidding process that's typically used to do work on national parks.
7: Clive Davis, credited for discovering some of the greatest musicians and singers over the past 60 years, has passed away today.
10: Clive Davis died from an age-related illness, according to a statement from his family. Seen as one of the most influential music producers in history, Davis got his start in the industry as a lawyer at Columbia Records. Eventually coming to shepherd the careers of music greats like Whitney Houston, Bruce Springsteen, and Simon & Garfunkel. Clive Davis was 94. Mike DeBusky, ABC News.
7: Springsteen, who says at the age of 22, Davis changed his life, signing him to Columbia Records. You're listening to ABC News.
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15: I'm Matthew Adams. Ithaca police still searching for a stolen car. Officers were called Friday night to the 100 block of North Cayuga Street for a dispute when they learned a vehicle had been stolen. It's a red 2013 Volvo S60 with a missing passenger side mirror. The license plate is LWV8479. If you've seen the car or saw what happened, IPD is asking you to reach out. Tompkins County will encourage green transportation to the future center of government. Quay Thompson is with Holt Architects.
0: There are, I believe, 8 bike lockers that remain part of the project, and we're installing showers in the building, showers and changing rooms, to promote biking in the employees to the building.
15: Nearly a dozen parking spots are expected to have EV chargers for county vehicles. A local contractor is receiving thanks in Newark Valley.
16: The village is expressing gratitude to Jared Martin from Martin's Tree Service. Officials say Martin removed 2 dead trees at Trout Ponds Park at no cost. According to the village, removal of the trees helps protect visitors at the park. Matt Aceto, WHCU News.
15: And a grassroots campaign opposing the proposed TerraWulf data center in Lansing says support continues to grow. The group No Data Center FLX says thousands of signatures have been collected on a petition urging local officials to reject the project along Cayuga Lake. Opponents cite concerns about environmental impacts, electricity demand, water use, noise, and quality of life. The group is encouraging residents to attend upcoming public meetings and continue contacting elected officials as the review process moves forward. Read more at 607newsnow.com. I'm Matthew Adams.
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6: Cloudy and cooler this afternoon with showers and thunderstorms and a high of 65 degrees. Showers will wrap up tonight, and overnight low 55. Partly sunny and nice tomorrow, high 75. Partly cloudy tomorrow night, 55 overnight. And lots of sunshine on Wednesday and warmer. Wednesday's high near 80.
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17: I'm Mike Gavin in for Gordon Deal. 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
1: I'm Dan Loney with Your Money Now. Legendary music producer Clive Davis has passed away at the age of 94. Davis, dubbed the man with the golden ears, helped produce icons like Whitney Houston, Billy Joel, Bruce Springsteen, and many others. Davis said years ago that he never intended a life in music, but that he was thrust into it. His first major signing was Janis Joplin. Wall Street stocks are mixed so far today. The Dow Industrial Average is up more than 150 points. Meanwhile, the NASDAQ is down more than 250. Amazon is preparing for its Prime Day sale tomorrow, which lasts the next 4 days. There will be deals on numerous products on the e-commerce site, including a special treat for shoppers, a deal for $5 pizzas from Little Caesars. Some feel that it is also a way to promote its push into the food delivery market. Oil prices are lower. West Texas crude down 2% at $74 a barrel. And that is Your Money Now.
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5: Linda, if you lived in Maine, would you vote for Plattner?
6: I would not.
5: Why not?
6: He's a pig, just like the president said.
5: But you're from Pennsylvania. You didn't like Hillary's answer?
6: Hillary's a moron. Hillary's like, I'm not from Maine. Just shut up. Just say something honest for once in your life. That's the problem. They all dodge. They all duck because they can't stand on their own 2 feet.
5: They all dodge because they know the answer is they should say, I'm not going to vote for him. And they don't have any moral courage to do it. And that's the whole problem with their party, which I'm kind of enjoying. Am I allowed to enjoy that?
6: I don't know that I would agree with you on that. I think they have like a behind closed door agreement. Like we're not allowed to dissent. Everybody's got to stick together all the time because they all have so many skeletons.
5: Well, AOC for president. Mark my words. We'll continue.
6: Oh, God.
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9: News. I'm Michelle Franzen. Talks progressing between the U.S. and Iran on a peace deal. Vice President J.D. Vance says Iran agreeing to allow nuclear inspectors in, and the U.S. giving a 60-day waiver on sanctions on Iranian oil. Shipping traffic through the Strait of Hormuz starting to increase. That's helping gas prices drop in the U.S. Gas Buddies Patrick DeHaan says it will take time to return to pre-war prices.
10: With crude oil now down about 2.5% this morning, the weekend's activities may not lead to an increase in prices. In fact, it looks like consumers may see a seventh straight week of gas prices declining. But of course, there's a lot of twists and turns in this story, so that could change at a moment's notice.
9: Thunderstorms from the Midwest to the East Coast causing delays and cancellations at key airports. There are more than 545 cancellations nationwide, with the Northeast and Mid-Atlantic airports seeing the most cancellations. And on Wall Street, stocks are mixed, with SpaceX dragging on tech shares. 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
11: I'm Matthew Adams. A tornado confirmed in Cortland County. According to the National Weather Service, an EF0 touched down Thursday with a peak wind of 80 miles an hour over nearly 2 miles. Surveyors say trees along Route 222 were damaged, but there were no injuries or fatalities. NEF 0 is the lowest ranked tornado with winds ranging from 65 to 85 miles an hour. The city of Ithaca's zoning code is getting a close look in a project called Zone Ithaca. Officials are doing a comprehensive rewrite of the code first introduced in the mid-70s. Senior planner Maura Baldiga explains why now is the right time.
12: Currently, the city has 43 zoning districts and 4 overlay zones. The code is challenging to understand, and we know it's not easily accessible to the average property owner. The city's known for some time that we wanted to do a comprehensive rewrite.
11: It follows the city's comprehensive plan.
12: That was called Plan Ithaca, and the zoning has not been kind of comprehensively updated to match that plan. And so those pieces combined with the opportunity that the grant from New York State provided made this the right time to update the zoning code.
11: A public survey is currently available at zoneithaca.com. And one person is dead after a crash in Elmira. Police were called to a motorcycle car collision on the Clemens Center Parkway around 2 p.m. Saturday. The motorcycle operator, identified as 26-year-old Hunter Squires, died at the scene. According to WENY-TV, the driver of the car was transported to a hospital and is cooperating with the investigation. News on the radio. News online. Local news matters. In Ithaca, I'm Matthew Adams.
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2: Mostly cloudy and cooler this afternoon with showers and thunderstorms and a high near 65 degrees. Showers ending tonight, a low of 55 overnight. Partly sunny and pleasant tomorrow, 75. Partly cloudy tomorrow night, 55 overnight. And a lot of sunshine on Wednesday and warmer. Wednesday's high near 80.
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3: I'm Matthew Adams. An Ithaca man is indicted for murder. Tompkins County District Attorney Matt Van Houten says Damian Stewart is charged with first-degree manslaughter and second-degree murder. Prosecutors say Stewart, who's 20, stabbed Breanne Keene to death in Cayuga Heights last month. Stewart has remained in the Tompkins County Jail since his arrest. Keene was just 19 years old. Tompkins County is committed to building an eco-friendly center of government. Quay Thompson is with Holt Architects.
4: We haven't compromised on any of our sustainability goals for the project. It's still an all-electric building.
3: He adds there'll be plenty of green space.
4: A lot of our landscaping is sort of just extending DeWitt Park into, you know, and around the center of government. We still have this vision of creating a government campus in a park.
3: That's Quay Thompson of Holt Architects. The 2024 audit in Cortland is complete. Mayor Scott Steve says they've learned some things about city operations.
5: Some of the findings are still, you know, not necessarily good in our favor as far as some procedures and some items we have. But even though it's some of them are recurring from the last audit, still we've made some better progress.
3: Steve adds the finance department is now conducting the 2025 audit. And a fugitive in Elmira awaits extradition to Pennsylvania. The Chemung County Sheriff's Office says 40-year-old Rachel Dodge was arrested Friday during a traffic stop on South Main Street. During the stop, deputies learned Dodge had an active arrest warrant in the Keystone State on charges of theft and receiving stolen property. News on the radio. News online at 607newsnow.com. Local news matters. In Ithaca, I'm Matthew Adams.
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6: Mostly cloudy and cooler this afternoon with showers and thunderstorms and a high near 65 degrees. Showers ending tonight, a low of 55 overnight. Partly sunny and pleasant tomorrow, 75. Partly cloudy tomorrow night, 55 overnight. And a lot of sunshine on Wednesday and warmer. Wednesday's high near 80.
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0: 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You know, in 1985, President Reagan delivered these remarks about America's commitment to stand with Israel. And here's what he said.
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2: I'm Dan Loney with Your Money Now. Wall Street stocks are mixed heading into the final few minutes of the trading session. The Dow Industrial Average is up slightly. The NASDAQ is down more than 300 points. Federal health officials have developed a series of regulatory reforms designed to speed up the process of getting new drugs tested and approved. The goal is to cut that time period down by 6 months to a year. This move comes at a time when drug companies are buying Chinese biotechs to get quicker approvals. The goal is to bring more production back into the U.S. SpaceX has signed a computing power agreement with AI startup Reflection AI in a deal valued at $6.3 billion. Under the agreement, Reflection gets immediate access to NVIDIA's GB300S GPU and will pay SpaceX $150 million per month starting on July 1st and running through 2029. Oil prices slightly lower, down 2% West Texas crude at $74 a barrel. That's Your Money Now.
3: The board recommends approving.
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1: The Center for the Arts of Homer is embarking on a new journey, a journey into television, local television, public access. 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
4: I'm Michelle Franzen. The Trump administration proposing a rule change for citizenship applications. If approved, the cost of applying could increase by more than $550. It still has to go through a two-month review period. ABC's Luke Barr has more.
5: A new proposed rule by the Trump administration might make it more costly to become a U.S. citizen. The administration is proposing to raise the fee to file a citizenship form from $760 to $1,330, an increase of 75%. The current fees, they say, don't cover the cost of the application process.
4: Both the U.S. and Iran say they're making progress on talks for a permanent ceasefire deal. The reopening of the Strait of Hormuz also helping gas prices to drop a bit in the U.S. Health and Human Services says a 42-day quarantine period has ended for 18 Americans exposed to the hantavirus on a cruise ship. And legendary music producer Clive Davis has died. He was credited for discovering music icons, including Aretha Franklin and Whitney Houston over the decades. This is
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6: I'm Matthew Adams. Tomorrow is primary day in Tompkins County. On the Democratic ballot will be candidates for state comptroller. Dems and Ulysses will also vote for a new town council person. Registered Republicans are choosing between State Senator Peter Oberacker and Alex Portelli to challenge Congressman Josh Riley in the 19th Congressional District. Ithaca's zoning code is getting a big update. Senior planner Maura Baldiga says an initiative called Zone Ithaca builds on small revisions made since the code was introduced about 50 years ago.
7: So the city has adopted neighborhood plans. We've done some rezoning for different neighborhoods. So College Town and Southside have had zoning updates since 1975. The code has been adopted to kind of align and mirror changes in the built environment.
6: They're looking at the big picture
7: strategically about how the zoning code works for people who are trying to use it, for people who might need to appeal the zoning code, who are trying to develop in the city. So the zoning code update will just allow us to take the time to really look at a high level at all the pieces of the zoning code and how it can be better for community members.
6: Baldiga tells us the process will take 18 to 24 months before it heads to Common Council for a vote. And Tompkins County residents are calling for peace and quiet. According to data from county dispatchers, the number of noise complaints has risen for four straight months. In May, callers made 141 complaints about noise. That's more than January and February combined. News on the radio. News online at 607newsnow.com. Local news matters. In Ithaca, I'm Matthew Adams.
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8: Cloudy and cooler this afternoon with showers and thunderstorms and a high of 65 degrees. Showers will wrap up tonight and overnight low 55. Partly sunny and nice tomorrow, high 75. Partly cloudy tomorrow night, 55 overnight. And lots of sunshine on Wednesday and warmer. Wednesday's high near 80.
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2: I'm Matthew Adams. Ithaca police still searching for a stolen car. Officers were called Friday night to the 100 block of North Cayuga Street for a dispute when they learned a vehicle had been stolen. It's a red 2013 Volvo S60 with a missing passenger side mirror. The license plate is LWV8479. If you've seen the car or saw what happened, IPD is asking you to reach out. Tompkins County will encourage green transportation to the future center of government. Quay Thompson is with Holt Architects.
3: There are, I believe, 8 bike lockers that remain part of the project, and we're installing showers in the building, showers and changing rooms, to promote biking in the employees to the building.
2: Nearly a dozen parking spots are expected to have EV chargers for county vehicles. A local contractor is receiving thanks in Newark Valley.
4: The village is expressing gratitude to Jared Martin from Martin's Tree Service. Officials say Martin removed 2 dead trees at Trout Ponds Park at no cost. According to the village, removal of the trees helps protect visitors at the park. Matt Aceto, WHCU News.
2: And a grassroots campaign opposing the proposed TerraWulf data center in Lansing says support continues to grow. The group No Data Center FLX says thousands of signatures have been collected on a petition urging local officials to reject the project along Cayuga Lake. Opponents cite concerns about environmental impacts, electricity demand, water use, noise, and quality of life. The group is encouraging residents to attend upcoming public meetings and continue contacting elected officials as the review process moves forward. Read more at 607newsnow.com. I'm Matthew Adams.
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5: Mostly cloudy and cooler this afternoon with showers and thunderstorms and a high near 65 degrees. Showers ending tonight, a low of 55 overnight. Partly sunny and pleasant tomorrow, 75. Partly cloudy tomorrow night, 55 overnight. And a lot of sunshine on Wednesday and warmer. Wednesday's high near 80.
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2: I'm Dan Loney with Your Money Now. Former Fed Chair Alan Greenspan has passed away at the age of 100. He was considered legendary for having served four different presidents, one of the most influential economic policymakers ever. He came up with the term irrational exuberance in 1996 to refer to what was perceived to be an overvaluing of the markets. Chevron and Microsoft have done a 20-year deal to provide natural gas at a data center in Texas. GE Vernova and Caterpillar are also involved in the deal. The data center, Project Kilby, is expected to consume 2.7 gigawatts of electricity, equal to 2 million homes. A majority of the electricity will come from large gas turbines provided by GE Vernova. Wall Street started the week with mixed results. The Dow Industrial Average picked up 148 points, ending the day at 51,712. NASDAQ fell 351 points. S&P 500 was down by 27. And that is Your Money Now.
3: The board recommends approving.
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1: I'm Michelle Franz, and talks continue in Switzerland to finalize a permanent peace deal between the U.S. and Iran, both sides agreeing to a 60-day roadmap. Talks now shifting to nuclear issues and sanctions. President Trump in the Oval Office today during an executive signing, telling reporters he thinks the diplomatic negotiations will avoid another escalation at the Strait of Hormuz, and praised the U.S. naval blockade.
2: I think the blockade was more impactful than dropping bombs, if you want to know the truth. It was, like I said, they call it the steel wall. Nobody got through. Not one ship got through. Able to go to Iran.
1: Oil prices.
2: They got through. We wanted them to go through.
1: Oil prices are easing along with gas prices at the pump in the U.S. Analysts say it will take longer, though, to return to pre-war prices. A gallon of regular dipping below $4 a gallon. Clive Davis has died, the music promoter credited for discovering some of the greatest singers and bands of the past three generations, from Whitney Houston to Billy Joel and Santana. Davis was 94. This is ABC News.
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3: I'm Matthew Adams. A tornado confirmed in Cortland County. According to the National Weather Service, an EF0 touched down Thursday with a peak wind of 80 miles an hour over nearly 2 miles. Surveyors say trees along Route 222 were damaged, but there were no injuries or fatalities. An EF0 is the lowest-ranked tornado, with winds ranging from 65 to 85 miles an hour. The city of Ithaca's zoning code is getting a close look. In a project called Zone Ithaca, officials are doing a comprehensive rewrite of the code first introduced in the mid-70s. Senior planner Maura Baldiga explains why now is the right time.
4: Currently, the city has 43 zoning districts and 4 overlay zones. The code is challenging to understand, and we know it's not easily accessible to the average property owner. The city's known for some time that we wanted to do a comprehensive rewrite.
3: It follows the city's comprehensive plan.
4: That was called Plan Ithaca, and the zoning has not been kind of comprehensively updated to match that plan. And so those pieces, combined with the opportunity that the grant from New York State provided, made this the right time to update the zoning code.
3: A public survey is currently available at zoneithaca.com. And one person is dead after a crash in Elmira. Police were called to a motorcycle-car collision on the Clemens Center Parkway around 2 p.m. Saturday. The motorcycle operator, identified as 26-year-old Hunter Squires, died at the scene. According to WENY-TV, the driver of the car was transported to a hospital and is cooperating with the investigation. News on the radio, news online, local news matters. In Ithaca, I'm Matthew Adams.
5: Cloudy and cooler this afternoon with showers and thunderstorms and a high of 65 degrees. Showers will wrap up tonight, and overnight low 55. Partly sunny and nice tomorrow, high 75. Partly cloudy tomorrow night, 55 overnight. And lots of sunshine on Wednesday and warmer. Wednesday's high near 80.
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1: Not all screen time is created equal. And a new study out of Sweden is helping us understand this even better. So researchers followed more than 20,000 people over nearly two decades and determined that passive screen time, like sitting on the couch and watching television, raised someone's risk of dementia. But if they did something active, like reading, puzzles, or interacting with other people, this same group of people saw their risk of dementia drop. Just like you gotta put the work in to keep your body in shape as you age, you basically have to do the same thing with your brain. A couple things I have found to help: working to learn something new every day, whatever it might be, challenging yourself in some way every day, and really importantly, staying socially active. Some days that means meeting friends in person. Other days, maybe an email, a text, or a phone call. Just stay engaged. I'm Dr. Sanjay Gupta, helping you live a better life.
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0: Mark Levin Show. Ben Ferguson filling in for the great one, Mark Levin. Let me just say one other thing real quick about what we were just talking about with AI. I think AI is going to have more influence over the world than any other technology probably in my lifetime. And if we bow down and allow China to lead on this, we are screwed. And this is the amount of money that's being spent right now on misinformation to get Americans to somehow be against AI centers being in America is insane. Now, luckily, there are states that are stepping up and they're saying, no, no, no, we want you here. And they realize that these closed loop systems with water are non-issue now with water. And the power is actually a positive gain, not a negative, because the infrastructure these AI companies are putting in to make it where it's actually a positive for the community. Like, that's really what matters here. And it's what we should all be extremely excited about. Like, these are good things, not bad things. And so we need to do what we can to make sure that we understand that, like, we've got to lead on these. You can't just bury your head in the sand and act like, oh, AI is somehow bad and we don't want to be involved. Like, this is going to run business. It is going to run. I don't know anyone, by the way, in Washington. I don't know a single elected official that doesn't use AI on a daily basis. By the way, I use AI every single day, countless times a day. The last thing I want is to get Chinese propaganda or liberal propaganda to my phone automatically. Imagine what that can do to an entire generation. Ben Ferguson filling in for Mark. We'll be right back.
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2: 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He provided for our family in life and also after his death. 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
5: Tonight, cloudy with patchy fog, low 54. Tuesday, clouds will give way to partly sunny skies, the 5-degree guarantee 73. Tuesday night, mostly clear, low 51. And for Wednesday, partly sunny with warmer temperatures, high 78. For your complete first warning forecast, tune to WENY News. I'm Chief Meteorologist Joe Varis.
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6: Michelle Franzen. Peace negotiations between the U.S. and Iran remain fragile, but both sides say progress was made on the first round of talks. It includes the U.S. issuing a 60-day waiver allowing Iran to sell oil again. President Trump today says any profits will return to the U.S., he says, in the form of exports for U.S. grain.
7: If the sanctions go out, money's going to be put into this country. All that money's coming back in the form of purchases of food, which they desperately need. They have 91 million people. They can't feed them. So the money that that we lift is going to go to our farmers.
6: The Coast Guard says there are no deaths following a U.S. Coast Guard helicopter crash during a training flight today near Juneau, Alaska. Four crew members were on board. The cause remains under investigation. Former Federal Reserve Chair Alan Greenspan has died. He was appointed by President Ronald Reagan. Greenspan's wife, NBC's Andrea Mitchell, says he died from complications of Parkinson's. He was 100. This is ABC News.
8: I'm Mike Gavin in for Gordon Deal. Tuesday on This Morning, America's First News. President Trump has continued to test the limits of his power, frustrating some members of his own party in the process. We'll have analysis. Plus, they're graduating to one of the most challenging job markets in recent memory. What is the class of 2026 even looking for? And how kids boss around their parents when it comes to spending. That and more Tuesday on This Morning, America's First News.
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0: same arguments that you had, Catherine, about the internet, right? Like, I don't like what it did to kids' education. I don't like what it did to being able to use Google to kind of, you know, take the easy, you know, hit the push the easy button, press the easy button. And AI can be used for good or bad. Same thing with the internet, same thing with smartphones, same thing with like so many different things. Now, on the job front, look, I'm not, this is, and maybe I'm just school of hard knocks on this one. I don't think jobs are charity. All right. And for far too long, I think we look at, well, certain jobs is like charity. You got to change and adapt. And sometimes there are things that change and adapt with it. Radio is a great example of that. When I got into radio, radio was king. Now look at radio and look at podcasting and everything else. It changes. Things change. Does someone owe me a job forever? All of my friends in the radio industry? I've had a lot of friends get laid off. Okay. A lot of friends get laid off from radio. Radio has changed significantly than when I started in radio when I was 13 years old, 12, 13. TV's the same way. It's changed, right? Like, things change. But what I don't want to do is have, like, some sort of government mandate that's like, well, you have to keep this job, you have to do this job, you have to keep that job. Like, no. Like, that's not, like, innovation, change, and adapt. And sometimes you do have to change and adapt. Life isn't fair. But AI is here. The question is, who's going to run it? Who's going to lead it? Who's going to be in charge of it? Is it going to be America? Or is it going to be our adversaries? And is it going to be China? And then is it going to be used against us? That's the big question now that we have to deal with. Ben Ferguson, filling in for Mark. We'll be right back.
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3: Tonight, cloudy with patchy fog, low 54. Tuesday, clouds will give way to partly sunny skies, the 5-degree guarantee 73. Tuesday night, mostly clear, low 51. And for Wednesday, partly sunny with warmer temperatures, high 78. For your complete first warning forecast, tune to WENY News. I'm Chief Meteorologist Joe Veras.
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5: I'm Stephanie Officer. President Trump reversing course when it comes to his threats of bombing Iran. Earlier today, he had a softer tone when responding to reporters about the negotiation process to end the months-long conflict. Mr. Trump now insisting the diplomacy Vice President Vance is leading will prevent any escalation in the Strait of Hormuz, saying the U.S. naval blockade was more effective.
6: I think the blockade was more impactful than dropping bombs, if you want to know the truth. It was, like I said, they call it the steel wall. Nobody got through. Not one ship got through, able to go to Iran. They got through if we wanted them to go through.
5: Terrifying moment in Illinois earlier today after a home explosion in Dixon left one person seriously injured with burns to the face and legs. Dixon's deputy fire chief Adam Arnold said they detected high gas readings.
7: Crews did continue to find gas readings further and further down the street, so that's when we decided to make the move to evacuate the entire neighborhood and relocate residents.
5: This is ABC News.
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